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That's a really big deal. 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

you can always look up the answer. And especially now with AI and with all of that, you can look up that answer faster than you ever could before. But just because you found it does not mean you have the understanding. That's why we go through our experiences in life. Obviously, we could have read it in a book. We could have figured it out. But by living it, by making mistakes, by reconciling with our brothers and sisters, we're able to learn the understanding, to begin to understand what it means to be a good friend, what it means to stand up for someone, what it means to apologize and admit that you're wrong. You can always look up the answer without the effort, but it's way better to understand.

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It all matters. And it's all thanks to you. 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

It's the time of year when people say it's too hot for coffee. 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
1: Good morning, it's Chaplain Carlene. Born and raised in Tampa, I remember being 6 years old and my mom said, let's go to the mall and meet the DJs for this new Catholic radio station. And I got an autograph and I seriously thought that I was the coolest thing ever because the DJ gave me an autograph. But my big Spirit FM memory was senior year, DC Talk, Jesus Freak came out and it would play every day right before I had to get out of my car, and I would wait in the car to hear Jesus Freak to go in to my senior year. All the energy I needed. It was finally like the upbeat Christian music that the youth needed. Thanks for being a part of my whole spiritual life and providing that foundation of good thoughts, good words to go in and deal with the world.
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0: Nobody wants to be the bearer of bad news. And because of that, because we want people to like us, because we want to be kind, sometimes we're not always 100% truthful. And that's a different issue. We have to learn to be accurate and honest, but still learn how to be kind with that, because it's not a bad thing to want people to want you. It's not a bad thing to be kind and to want to be kind to people, but it's what we do when we avoid the hard conversations, when we avoid the truth, when we avoid honesty, that's the issue. It's better to have a little tinge of honesty, a little sting, than the absolute blindness of flattery. So learn how to tell the truth, even in moments when it's not easy.
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0: Today, you will be given 86,400 more seconds to utilize productively or squander away frivolously. 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

or when the Bucks won the Super Bowl and Tampa was just on fire. Like, we were hanging out, we were having fun. It brings strangers together, and that is so exciting. That is so exciting. Is it perfect? No, nothing is. So we're a little silly for thinking it's gonna be perfect, since literally nothing is perfect, but it's fun. And it's a great way to bring the community together. I love to see it. Also, a reminder that there's always a cause that we can rally behind to bring our community together. Now, maybe the thing that brings large groups of people together the most is sports. But even in our local communities, we can get behind a cause, even if that cause is our church, and to spend time in community connecting with the people around us.

Yesterday, as my husband and I were driving to church, I saw somebody with a car magnet on their car, and it had four letters. I don't even remember what the four letters were, but I had no idea what it meant. So I asked my husband, who knows everything, and he also had no idea what it meant. So the rest of the drive to church, we started making up sentences or phrases that could be what that car magnet meant. I still have no idea. I know it meant a lot to that person because they put it on their car, but I have no idea what it means. That's the difference between that magnet and the Spirit FM magnet. 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
0: 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Awesome. 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

But you might never feel ready. If you wait until you're ready, or at least until you feel ready, you might not get there. Hey, I'm Francesca. Thanks for hanging out tonight on Evenings. I love to study. I love to prepare. I don't want to do things if I'm not prepared. But I will say, even with preparation, I don't walk into most rooms feeling quote-unquote ready for the next thing. There's no amount of information that'll make you feel ready. There's no amount of approval that will make you feel confident. There is no amount of success that will make you feel fulfilled. You're ready when the Lord says you're ready. Even if you don't feel it fully, even if you're not sure about it, if he says it's time to go, well, my friend, then it's time to go.

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2: 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Thank you.
1: You know the World Cup's happening, right?
2: Wow. Okay. We saw Germany yesterday. What's really cool about the World Cup is just it gets to highlight all of these different countries' cultures.
1: Mm-hmm.
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Because somebody needs this. Because someone out there, they need to hear a song that's actually positive. And they need to hear a message that tells them that they are loved. They need to know that God is faithful and that he's true. Maybe they need to hear the rosary. Maybe they need to hear Bible in a year. Maybe they need to play the impossible question. Maybe they need to relate to Olivia and the way that she talks and shares her heart in the midday, because somebody out there needs to know that they are loved. That's why this radio ministry is here, but people don't know about it unless you tell them. So tell a friend about Spirit FM.

0: What if the reason we feel so overwhelmed sometimes is because we haven't stopped long enough to breathe? Hey, I'm Maria from the Spirit FM Morning Show. Someone recently asked me, Maria, have you breathed today? My first thought was, well, yeah, breathing is involuntary, right? But then I realized what they were really asking. Have I actually stopped and taken a deep breath today? And honestly, I hadn't. So I paused for a moment, took a deep breath in, and slowly let it out. Instantly, I felt grounded. It was like peace had just washed over me. One deep breath reminded me that I don't have to carry everything at full speed all the time. As we head into this summer season, maybe this is your reminder too. Rest is not laziness. Even Jesus stepped away to rest. So today, pause for a moment, take a deep breath, and let God meet you in the stillness. You might be surprised how much peace can fit into one single breath.
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And the day before? Looks like somebody developed a little Spirit FM habit. That's totally cool with us. 90.5, your Spirit FM.

Sometimes prayer feels scary or unapproachable. Sometimes it feels like you don't know how to do it right. You don't know the perfect words to say. You're afraid to do it in front of other people because you don't want them to hear the deep desires of your heart, and you don't want them to hear you mess up. While it is a beautiful thing to pray with community, it is very vulnerable. But you can pray wherever and whenever you need to pray. Gospel of Matthew says, when you pray, go to your inner room, close the door, pray to your Father in secret, and your Father who sees in secret will repay you. There are seasons in our life where we are called to lead others in prayer, and there are seasons where we are called to sit and listen to what the Lord has to say. Sometimes in silence. Sometimes in solitude. And yet, never alone, because of the love of the Holy Spirit. Maybe this week you can take some intentional time to pray. Not when you go to church, obviously pray when you go to church, but not just when you go to church and not just when your family does it, but carve out some time for you and the Lord to sit together alone and to be in that prayer and to be in that conversation together. Will you pray with me? In the name of the Father and of the Son and of the Holy Spirit, amen. Today we pray for Alicia, a praise report for healing, for Mary, for JJ's mom who is at the hospital, for Nicole and her job interview, for healing for Ken and Patty and for Andy. And we lift up all the prayer intentions that the Spirit FM listeners hold right now in the silence of their hearts. Lord, help us to stay in conversation with you. Help us to stay in prayer throughout our day and to carve out time when it's just you and me. In the name of the Father, and of the Son, and of the Holy Spirit, amen. Thank you for praying with me.

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Chaplain Carlene was born and raised in the Tampa Bay area, and she says that this radio ministry, Spirit FM, has been in her life since she was 6 years old. 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
1: In the name of the Father, and of the Son, and of the Holy Spirit.
2: Amen.
1: I believe in God, the Father Almighty, maker of heaven and earth. I believe in Jesus Christ, his only Son, our Lord, who was conceived by the Holy Spirit, born of the Virgin Mary, suffered under Pontius Pilate, was crucified, died, and was buried. He descended to the dead. On the third day he rose again from the dead. He ascended into heaven, seated at the right hand of God, the Father Almighty. From thence he shall come to judge the living and the dead.
2: I believe in the Holy Spirit, the Holy Catholic Church, the communion of saints, the forgiveness of sins, the resurrection of the body, and life everlasting. Amen.
1: Our Father, who art in heaven, hallowed be thy name. Thy kingdom come, thy will be done, on earth as it is in heaven.
2: Give us this day our daily bread, and forgive us our trespasses, as we forgive those who trespass against us. And lead us not into temptation, but deliver us from evil. Amen. Hail Mary, full of grace, the Lord is with thee. Blessed art thou among women, and blessed is the fruit of thy womb, Jesus.
1: Holy Mary, Mother of God, pray for us sinners, now and at the hour of our death. Amen.
2: Hail Mary, full of grace, the Lord is with thee. Blessed art thou among women, and blessed is the fruit of thy womb, Jesus.
1: Holy Mary, Mother of God, pray for us sinners, now and at the hour of our death. Amen.
2: Hail Mary, full of grace, the Lord is with thee. Blessed art thou among women, and blessed is the fruit of thy womb, Jesus.
1: Holy Mary, Mother of God, pray for us sinners, now and at the hour of our death. Amen. Glory be to the Father, and to the Son, and to the Holy Spirit.
2: As it was in the beginning, is now, and ever shall be, world without end. Amen.
1: The first glorious mystery, the resurrection. Our Father who art in heaven, hallowed be thy name. Thy kingdom come, thy will be done, on earth as it is in heaven.
2: Give us this day our daily bread, and forgive us our trespasses, as we forgive those who trespass against us. And lead us not into temptation, but deliver us from evil. Amen.
1: Amen, amen, I say to you. You will weep and mourn, while the world rejoices. You will grieve, but your grief will become joy.
2: Hail Mary, full of grace, the Lord is with thee. Blessed art thou among women, and blessed is the fruit of thy womb, Jesus.
1: Holy Mary, Mother of God, pray for us sinners, now and at the hour of our death. Amen. So you also are now in anguish, but I will see you again, and your hearts will rejoice, and no one will take your joy away from you.
2: Hail Mary, full of grace, the Lord is with thee. Blessed art thou among women, and blessed is the fruit of thy womb, Jesus.
1: Holy Mary, Mother of God, pray for us sinners, now and at the hour of our death. Amen. But at daybreak on the first day of the week, they took the spices they had prepared and went to the tomb.
2: Hail Mary, full of grace, the Lord is with thee. Blessed art thou among women, and blessed is the fruit of thy womb, Jesus.
1: Holy Mary, Mother of God, pray for us sinners, now and at the hour of our death. Amen. And behold, there was a great earthquake, for an angel of the Lord descended from heaven, approached, rolled back the stone, and sat upon it.
2: Hail Mary, full of grace, the Lord is with thee. Blessed art thou among women, and blessed is the fruit of thy womb, Jesus.
1: Holy Mary, Mother of God, pray for us sinners, now and at the hour of our death. Amen. Then the angel said to the women in reply, Do not be afraid. I know that you are seeking Jesus the crucified. He is not here.
2: Hail Mary, full of grace, the Lord is with thee. Blessed art thou among women, and blessed is the fruit of thy womb, Jesus.
1: Holy Mary, Mother of God, pray for us sinners, now and at the hour of our death. Amen. For he has been raised just as he said. Come and see the place where he lay.
2: Hail Mary, full of grace, the Lord is with thee. Blessed art thou among women, and blessed is the fruit of thy womb, Jesus.
1: Holy Mary, Mother of God, pray for us sinners, now and at the hour of our death. Amen. Then go quickly and tell his disciples, He has been raised from the dead, and he is going before you to Galilee. There you will see him. Behold, I have told you.
2: Hail Mary, full of grace, the Lord is with thee. Blessed art thou among women, and blessed is the fruit of thy womb, Jesus.
1: Holy Mary, Mother of God, Pray for us sinners, now and at the hour of our death. Amen. Then they went away quickly from the tomb, fearful yet overjoyed, and ran to announce this to his disciples.
2: Hail Mary, full of grace, the Lord is with thee. Blessed art thou among women, and blessed is the fruit of thy womb, Jesus.
1: Holy Mary, Mother of God, pray for us sinners, now and at the hour of our death. Amen. I am the resurrection and the life. Whoever believes in me, even if he dies, will live.
2: Hail Mary, full of grace, the Lord is with thee. Blessed art thou among women, and blessed is the fruit of thy womb, Jesus.
1: Holy Mary, Mother of God, pray for us sinners, now and at the hour of our death. Amen. And everyone who lives and believes in me will never die.
2: Hail Mary, full of grace, the Lord is with thee. Blessed art thou among women, and blessed is the fruit of thy womb, Jesus.
1: Holy Mary, Mother of God, pray for us sinners, now and at the hour of our death. Amen. Glory be to the Father, and to the Son, and to the Holy Spirit.
2: As it was in the beginning, is now, and ever shall be, world without end. Amen.
3: O my Jesus, forgive us our sins, save us from the fires of hell. Lead all souls to heaven, especially those in most need of thy mercy.
1: The second glorious mystery, the Ascension. Our Father who art in heaven, hallowed be thy name. Thy kingdom come, thy will be done, on earth as it is in heaven.
2: Give us this day our daily bread, and forgive us our trespasses, as we forgive those who trespass against us. And lead us not into temptation, but deliver us from evil. Amen.
1: Then he led them out as far as Bethany, raised his hands, and blessed them.
2: Hail Mary, full of grace, the Lord is with thee. Blessed art thou among women, and blessed is the fruit of thy womb, Jesus.
1: Holy Mary, Mother of God, pray for us sinners, now and at the hour of our death. Amen. Then Jesus approached and said to them, All power in heaven and on earth has been given to me.
2: Hail Mary, full of grace, the Lord is with thee. Blessed art thou among women, and blessed is the fruit of thy womb, Jesus.
1: Holy Mary, Mother of God, pray for us sinners, now and at the hour of our death. Amen. Go therefore, and make disciples of all nations.
2: Hail Mary, full of grace, the Lord is with thee. Blessed art thou among women, and blessed is the fruit of thy womb, Jesus.
1: Holy Mary, Mother of God, pray for us sinners, now and at the hour of our death. Amen. Baptizing them in the name of the Father, and of the Son, and of the Holy Spirit.
2: Hail Mary, full of grace, the Lord is with thee. Blessed art thou among women, and blessed is the fruit of thy womb, Jesus.
1: Holy Mary, Mother of God, pray for us sinners, now and at the hour of our death. Amen. Teaching them to observe all that I have commanded you.
2: Hail Mary, full of grace, the Lord is with thee. Blessed art thou among women, and blessed is the fruit of thy womb, Jesus.
1: Holy Mary, Mother of God, pray for us sinners, now and at the hour of our death. Amen. Whoever believes and is baptized will be saved.
2: Hail Mary, full of grace, the Lord is with thee. Blessed art thou among women, and blessed is the fruit of thy womb, Jesus.
1: Holy Mary, Mother of God, pray for us sinners, now and at the hour of our death. Amen. Whoever does not believe will be condemned.
2: Hail Mary, full of grace, the Lord is with thee. Blessed art thou among women, and blessed is the fruit of thy womb, Jesus.
1: Holy Mary, Mother of God, pray for us sinners, now and at the hour of our death. Amen. And behold, I am with you always, until the end of the age.
2: Hail Mary, full of grace, the Lord is with thee. Blessed art thou among women, and blessed is the fruit of thy womb, Jesus.
1: Holy Mary, Mother of God, pray for us sinners, now and at the hour of our death. Amen. When he had said this, as they were looking on, he was lifted up, and a cloud took him from their sight.
2: Hail Mary, full of grace, the Lord is with thee. Blessed art thou among women, and blessed is the fruit of thy womb, Jesus.
1: Holy Mary, Mother of God, pray for us sinners, now and at the hour of our death. Amen. So then the Lord Jesus, after he spoke to them, was taken up into heaven, and took his seat at the right hand of God.
2: Hail Mary, full of grace, the Lord is with thee. Blessed art thou among women, and blessed is the fruit of thy womb, Jesus.
1: Holy Mary, Mother of God, pray for us sinners, now and at the hour of our death. Amen. Glory be to the Father, and to the Son, and to the Holy Spirit.
2: As it was in the beginning, is now, and ever shall be, world without end. Amen.
3: O my Jesus, forgive us our sins, save us from the fires of hell. lead all souls to heaven, especially those in most need of thy mercy.
1: The third glorious mystery, the descent of the Holy Spirit. Our Father who art in heaven, hallowed be thy name. Thy kingdom come, thy will be done, on earth as it is in heaven.
2: Give us this day our daily bread, and forgive us our trespasses, as we forgive those who trespass against us. And lead us not into temptation, but deliver us from evil. Amen.
1: When the time for Pentecost was fulfilled, they were all in one place together.
2: Hail Mary, full of grace, the Lord is with thee. Blessed art thou among women, and blessed is the fruit of thy womb, Jesus.
1: Holy Mary, Mother of God, pray for us sinners, now and at the hour of our death. Amen. And suddenly there came from the sky a noise like a strong driving wind, and it filled the entire house in which they were.
2: Hail Mary, full of grace, the Lord is with thee. Blessed art thou among women, and blessed is the fruit of thy womb, Jesus.
1: Holy Mary, Mother of God, pray for us sinners, now and at the hour of our death. Amen. Then there appeared to them tongues as of fire, which parted and came to rest on each one of them.
2: Hail Mary, full of grace, the Lord is with thee. Blessed art thou among women, and blessed is the fruit of thy womb, Jesus.
1: Holy Mary, Mother of God, pray for us sinners, now and at the hour of our death. Amen. And they were all filled with the Holy Spirit, and began to speak in different tongues, as the Spirit enabled them to proclaim.
2: Hail Mary, full of grace, the Lord is with thee. Blessed art thou among women, and blessed is the fruit of thy womb, Jesus.
1: Holy Mary, Mother of God, pray for us sinners, now and at the hour of our death. Amen. Now there were devout Jews from every nation under heaven staying in Jerusalem.
2: Hail Mary, full of grace, the Lord is with thee. Blessed art thou among women, and blessed is the fruit of thy womb, Jesus.
1: Holy Mary, Mother of God, pray for us sinners, now and at the hour of our death. Amen. Then Peter stood up with the 11, raised his voice, and proclaimed to them, "You who are Jews, indeed all of you staying in Jerusalem, let this be known to you, and listen to my words.
2: Hail Mary, full of grace, the Lord is with thee. Blessed art thou among women, and blessed is the fruit of thy womb, Jesus.
1: Holy Mary, Mother of God, pray for us sinners, now and at the hour of our death. Amen. Peter said to them, "Repent and be baptized, every one of you, in the name of Jesus Christ for the forgiveness of your sins, and you will receive the gift of the Holy Spirit."
2: Hail Mary, full of grace, the Lord is with thee. Blessed art thou among women, and blessed is the fruit of thy womb, Jesus.
1: Holy Mary, Mother of God, pray for us sinners, now and at the hour of our death. Amen. Those who accepted his message were baptized, and about 3,000 persons were added that day.
2: Hail Mary, full of grace, the Lord is with thee. Blessed art thou among women, and blessed is the fruit of thy womb, Jesus.
1: Holy Mary, Mother of God, pray for us sinners, now and at the hour of our death. Amen. Send forth thy Spirit, and they shall be created, and you shall renew the face of the earth.
2: Hail Mary, full of grace, the Lord is with thee. Blessed art thou among women, and blessed is the fruit of thy womb, Jesus.
1: Holy Mary, Mother of God, pray for us sinners, now and at the hour of our death. Amen. Come, Holy Spirit, and fill the hearts of thy faithful, and kindle in them the fire of your love.
2: Hail Mary, full of grace, the Lord is with thee. Blessed art thou among women, and blessed is the fruit of thy womb, Jesus.
1: Holy Mary, Mother of God, pray for us sinners, now and at the hour of our death. Amen. Glory be to the Father, and to the Son, and to the Holy Spirit.
2: As it was in the beginning, is now, and ever shall be, world without end. Amen.
3: O my Jesus, forgive us our sins, save us from the fires of hell. Lead all souls to heaven, especially those in most need of thy mercy.
1: The fourth glorious mystery, the Assumption of Mary. Our Father who art in heaven, hallowed be thy name. Thy kingdom come, thy will be done, on earth as it is in heaven.
2: Give us this day our daily bread, and forgive us our trespasses, as we forgive those who trespass against us. And lead us not into temptation, but deliver us from evil. Amen.
1: My lover speaks, he says to me, "Arise, my beloved, my beautiful one, and come."
2: Hail Mary, full of grace, the Lord is with thee. Blessed art thou among women, and blessed is the fruit of thy womb, Jesus.
1: Holy Mary, Mother of God, pray for us sinners, now and at the hour of our death. Amen. For see, the winter is past, the rains are over and gone, the flowers appear on the earth, the time of pruning the vines has come, and the song of the dove is heard in our land.
2: Hail Mary, full of grace, the Lord is with thee. Blessed art thou among women, and blessed is the fruit of thy womb, Jesus.
1: Holy Mary, Mother of God, pray for us sinners, now and at the hour of our death. Amen. The fig tree puts forth its figs, and the vines in bloom give forth fragrance. Arise, my beloved, my beautiful one, and come. O my dove in the clefts of the rock, in the secret recesses of the cliff, let me see you, let me hear your voice, for your voice is sweet, and you are lovely.
2: Hail Mary, full of grace, the Lord is with thee. Blessed art thou among women, and blessed is the fruit of thy womb, Jesus.
1: Holy Mary, Mother of God, pray for us sinners, now and at the hour of our death. Amen. Then God's temple in heaven was opened, and the ark of his covenant could be seen in the temple. There were flashes of lightning, rumblings and peals of thunder, an earthquake, and a violent hailstorm.
2: Hail Mary, full of grace, the Lord is with thee. Blessed art thou among women, and blessed is the fruit of thy womb, Jesus.
1: Holy Mary, Mother of God, pray for us sinners, now and at the hour of our death. Amen. A great sign appeared in the sky, a woman clothed with the sun.
2: Hail Mary, full of grace, the Lord is with thee. Blessed art thou among women, and blessed is the fruit of thy womb, Jesus.
1: Holy Mary, Mother of God, pray for us sinners, now and at the hour of our death. Amen. With the moon under her feet, and on her head a crown of 12 stars.
2: Hail Mary, full of grace, the Lord is with thee. Blessed art thou among women, and blessed is the fruit of thy womb, Jesus.
1: Holy Mary, Mother of God, pray for us sinners, now and at the hour of our death. Amen. You are beautiful, my beloved. You are beautiful. Your eyes are doves behind your veil. All glorious is the King's daughter as she enters, her raiment threaded with gold. In embroidered apparel she is led to the King.
2: Hail Mary, full of grace, the Lord is with thee. Blessed art thou among women, and blessed is the fruit of thy womb, Jesus.
1: Holy Mary, Mother of God, pray for us sinners, now and at the hour of our death. Amen. Blessed are they who wash their robes so as to have the right to the tree of life and enter the city through its gates.
2: Hail Mary, full of grace, the Lord is with thee. Blessed art thou among women, and blessed is the fruit of thy womb, Jesus.
1: Holy Mary, Mother of God, pray for us sinners, now and at the hour of our death. Amen. Blessed are you who believe that what was spoken to you by the Lord would be fulfilled. And Mary said, my soul proclaims the greatness of the Lord. My spirit rejoices in God my Savior.
2: Hail Mary, full of grace, the Lord is with thee. Blessed art thou among women, and blessed is the fruit of thy womb, Jesus.
1: Holy Mary, Mother of God, pray for us sinners, now and at the hour of our death. Amen. For he has looked upon his handmaid's lowliness. Behold, from now on will all ages call me blessed. The Mighty One has done great things for me, and holy is his name.
2: Hail Mary, full of grace, the Lord is with thee. Blessed art thou among women, and blessed is the fruit of thy womb, Jesus.
1: Holy Mary, Mother of God, pray for us sinners, now and at the hour of our death. Amen. Glory be to the Father, and to the Son, and to the Holy Spirit.
2: As it was in the beginning, is now, and ever shall be, world without end. Amen.
3: O my Jesus, forgive us our sins, save us from the fires of hell, lead all souls to heaven, especially those in most need of thy mercy.
1: The fifth glorious mystery, the coronation of Mary. Our Father who art in heaven, hallowed be thy name. Thy kingdom come, thy will be done, on earth as it is in heaven.
2: Give us this day our daily bread, and forgive us our trespasses, as we forgive those who trespass against us. And lead us not into temptation, but deliver us from evil. Amen.
1: Who is this that comes forth like the dawn, as beautiful as the moon, as resplendent as the sun?
2: Hail Mary, full of grace, the Lord is with thee. Blessed art thou among women, and blessed is the fruit of thy womb, Jesus.
1: Holy Mary, Mother of God, pray for us sinners, now and at the hour of our death. Amen. Like a star shining among the clouds, like the full moon at the holy day season, like the sun shining upon the temple, like the rainbow appearing in the cloudy sky, like the blossoms on branches in springtime, like a lily on the banks of a stream.
2: Hail Mary, full of grace, the Lord is with thee. Blessed art thou among women, and blessed is the fruit of thy womb, Jesus.
1: Holy Mary, Mother of God, pray for us sinners, now and at the hour of our death. Amen. I am the rose of Sharon, a lily of the valley.
2: Hail Mary, full of grace, the Lord is with thee. Blessed art thou among women, and blessed is the fruit of thy womb, Jesus.
1: Holy Mary, Mother of God, pray for us sinners, now and at the hour of our death. Amen. From the mouth of the Most High I came forth, and mist-like covered the earth.
2: Hail Mary, full of grace, the Lord is with thee. Blessed art thou among women, and blessed is the fruit of thy womb, Jesus.
1: Holy Mary, Mother of God, pray for us sinners, now and at the hour of our death. Amen. In the highest heavens did I dwell, my throne on a pillar of cloud.
2: Hail Mary, full of grace, the Lord is with thee. Blessed art thou among women, and blessed is the fruit of thy womb, Jesus.
1: Holy Mary, Mother of God, pray for us sinners, now and at the hour of our death. Amen. I bud forth delights like the vine, my blossoms become fruit fair and rich.
2: Hail Mary, full of grace, the Lord is with thee. Blessed art thou among women, and blessed is the fruit of thy womb, Jesus.
1: Holy Mary, Mother of God, pray for us sinners, now and at the hour of our death. Amen. Come to me, all you that yearn for me, and be filled with my fruits. You will remember me as sweeter than honey.
2: Hail Mary, full of grace, the Lord is with thee. Blessed art thou among women, and blessed is the fruit of thy womb, Jesus.
1: Holy Mary, Mother of God, pray for us sinners, now and at the hour of our death. Amen. So now, O children, listen to me. Instruction and wisdom do not reject. Happy the man who obeys me.
2: Hail Mary, full of grace, the Lord is with thee. Blessed art thou among women, and blessed is the fruit of thy womb, Jesus.
1: Holy Mary, Mother of God, pray for us sinners, now and at the hour of our death. Amen. And happy those who keep my ways. Happy the man watching daily at my gates. For he who finds me finds life, and wins favor from the Lord.
2: Hail Mary, full of grace, the Lord is with thee. Blessed art thou among women, and blessed is the fruit of thy womb, Jesus.
1: Holy Mary, Mother of God, pray for us sinners,

0: Save us from the fires of hell. 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
1: Hail, Holy Queen. 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To thee do we cry, poor banished children of Eve. 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O clement, O loving, O sweet Virgin Mary.
0: Pray for us, O Holy Mother of God,
1: that we may be made worthy of the promises of Christ.
0: In the name of the Father, and of the Son, and of the Holy Spirit.
1: Amen.
2: The following universal prayer is attributed to Pope Clement XI. In the name of the Father, and of the Son, and of the Holy Spirit. Amen. Lord, I believe in you. Increase my faith. I trust in you. Strengthen my trust. I love you. Let me love you more and more. I am sorry for my sins. Deepen my sorrow. I worship you as my first beginning. I long for you as my last end. I praise you as my constant helper and call on you as my loving protector. Guide me by your wisdom. Correct me with your justice. Comfort me with your mercy. Protect me with your power. I offer you, Lord, my thoughts to be fixed on you, my words to have you for their theme, my actions to reflect my love for you, my sufferings to be endured for your greater glory. I want to do what you ask of me in the way you ask, for as long as you ask, because you ask it. Lord, enlighten my understanding, strengthen my will, purify my heart and make me holy. Help me to repent of my past sins and to resist temptation in the future. Help me to rise above my human weaknesses and to grow stronger as a Christian. Let me love you, my Lord and my God, and see myself as I really am, a pilgrim in this world, a Christian, called to respect and love all those whose lives I touch, those in authority over me, or those under my authority, my friends and my enemies. Help me to conquer anger with gentleness, greed by generosity, apathy by fervor. Help me to forget myself and reach out towards others. Make me prudent in planning, courageous in taking risks. Make me patient in suffering, unassuming in prosperity. Keep me, Lord, attentive in prayer, temperate in food and drink, diligent in my work, firm in my good intentions. Let my conscience be clear, my conduct without fault, my speech blameless, my life well ordered. Put me on guard against my human weaknesses. Let me cherish your love for me, keep your law, and come at last to your salvation. Teach me to realize that this world is passing, that my true future is the happiness of heaven, that life on earth is short, and the life to come eternal. Help me to prepare for death with a proper fear of judgment, but a greater trust in your goodness. Lead me safely through death to the endless joy of heaven. Grant this through Christ our Lord. Amen. In the name of the Father, and of the Son, and of the Holy Spirit. Amen.

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1: Good morning, everyone. This morning, we pray in a special way for the repose of the soul of Paul Friedrich. In the name of the Father, and the Son, and the Holy Spirit, the Lord be with you. As we prepare this morning to celebrate the sacred mysteries, we take a moment now to call to mind our sins and to ask for God's forgiveness. Lord Jesus, you were sent to heal the contrite. Lord, have mercy. You came to call sinners. Christ, have mercy. You plead for us at the right hand of the Father. Lord, have mercy. May Almighty God have mercy on us, forgive us our sins, and bring us all to everlasting life. Let us pray. O God, strength of those who hope in you, graciously hear our pleas. And since without you mortal frailty can do nothing, grant us always the help of your grace, that in following your commands we may please you by our resolve and our deeds. Through our Lord Jesus Christ, your Son, who lives and reigns with you in the unity of the Holy Spirit, one God, forever and ever.
2: A reading from the second book of Kings. When the Lord was about to take Elijah up to heaven in a whirlwind, he and Elisha were on their way from Gilgal. Elijah said to Elisha, "Please stay here. The Lord has sent me on to the Jordan. As the Lord lives, and as you yourself live, I will not leave you." Elisha replied, and so the two went on together. 50 of the guild prophets followed, and when the two stopped at the Jordan, they stood facing them at a distance. Elijah took his mantle, rolled it up, and struck the water, which divided, and both crossed over on dry ground. When they had crossed over, Elijah said to Elisha, "Ask for whatever I may do for you before I am taken from you." Elisha answered, "May I receive a double portion of your spirit?" "You have asked something that is not easy," Elijah replied. "Still, if you see me taken up from you, your wish will be granted, otherwise not." As they walked on conversing, a flaming chariot and flaming horses came between them, and Elijah went up to heaven in a whirlwind. When Elisha saw it happen, he cried out, my father, Israel's chariots and drivers." But when he could no longer see him, Elisha gripped his own garment and tore it in two. Then he picked up Elijah's mantle that had fallen from him and went back and stood at the bank of the Jordan. Wielding the mantle that had fallen from Elijah, Elisha struck the water in his turn and said, "Where is the Lord, the God of Elijah?" When Elisha struck the water, it divided and he crossed over. The word of the Lord. Let your hearts take comfort, all who hope in the Lord. Let your hearts take comfort, all who hope in the Lord. How great is the goodness, O Lord, which you have in store for those who fear you, and which towards those who take refuge in you, you show in the sight of the children of men. Let your hearts take comfort, all who hope in the Lord. You hide them in the shelter of your presence from the plotting of men. You screen them within your abode from the strife of tongues. Let your hearts take comfort, hope in the Lord. Love the Lord, all you his faithful ones. The Lord keeps those who are constant, but more than requites those who act proudly. Let your hearts take comfort, all who hope in the Lord.
1: The Lord be with you. A reading from the Holy Gospel according to Matthew. Jesus said to his disciples, "Take care not to perform righteous deeds in order that people may see them. Otherwise, you will have no recompense from your heavenly Father. When you give alms, do not blow a trumpet before you, as the hypocrites do in the synagogues and on the streets to win the praise of others. Amen, I say to you, they have received the reward. But when you give alms, do not let your left hand know what your right hand is doing, so that your almsgiving may be in secret. And your Father, who sees in secret, will repay you. When you pray, do not be like the hypocrites who stand and pray in the synagogues and on street corners so that others may see them. Amen, I say to you, they have received their reward. But when you pray, go to your inner room, close the door, and pray to your Father in secret, and your Father who sees in secret will repay you. When you fast, do not look gloomy like the hypocrites do. They neglect their appearance so they may appear to others to be fasting. Amen, I say to you, they have received their reward. But when you fast, anoint your head and wash your face so that you may not appear to others to be fasting, except to your heavenly Father who is hidden. And your Father who sees what is hidden will repay you." The Gospel of the Lord. Today, Jesus is speaking to his disciples, but it's always important for us to situate what he's speaking and saying to his disciples in the context of what's happening in his times. Huh? Because it's important, but also because it shows us that history repeats itself always. There's so many things from the past that seem to have, they just seem to crop up again. Like, for instance, hypocrisy. We can all see hypocrisy in our own lives. Huh? It's a part of our sinfulness at times, calling attention to ourselves, look at me, and yet not following through on our commitments sometimes. Huh? And now Jesus is challenging his disciples to be true to who they are, to not be hypocrites, to not do things for other people to see and only for others to see, but to do them because they're the right thing to do. And so today he's challenging them around the three issues of how it is to grow in our faith. Huh? We hear about these issues always in the scriptures, and they're really, the church would say, are three disciplines. Now, disciplines we think of maybe something that's harsh. No. This means disciplines are, we need to have lives that are structured, disciplined, huh? Not because God's going to get us, but because we need structures to help us so we don't go astray. We know we always do. It's part of human nature to be sinful at times. But also, we know, too, we have and the capability of structuring our lives that will help us to grow, not for show, but to be there in our relationship with God. And so those three ways that come before us today are prayer, fasting, and almsgiving. I can never pronounce almsgiving too well because I'm a Bostonian, so I always say charity instead. But the reality is that we're called to be true to these three disciplines. And why? Not because we need to be true to them because, other people will see. We want to be true to them because we want to grow. We want structure in our lives so that we might grow closer to God. So, Jesus says today, do the things privately and secretly, and your heavenly Father will see, and you will find you will find that he sees and is pleased. Huh? Prayer, fasting, almsgiving. Pray. Don't be praying in a way that brings you into seeking to have attention, like blowing a horn or blowing a trumpet, he says, on a street corner. Just pray. Don't be looking for people's attention. And fasting, he says, don't have a gloomy face, wash your face. And of course, prayer asks people to pray in private, not to go to the synagogues for attention. Now, Jesus is not saying we shouldn't have community prayer. He's saying community prayer is to not point to us, but to God. So we call to come for community prayer, but it's the way we do it. We don't come to Sunday Mass so we can go out into the world and say, look at me, I'm holy, I came to Sunday Mass. You know. So the question always is, why do we do what we do? And it doesn't need to be broadcast to the world. We need to do what we need to do because we want to grow in our relationship with God. I remember when the 7/11, the 9/11 attack came down, huh? I was in Boston, and I remember getting that call on that terrible day. I thought maybe some of you felt it was too a small plane that went into a building, huh? But then we found out it wasn't. It was much worse. And I remember sitting there at my desk in Boston, getting this news, watching the TV, and then hearing one of my brother friars' name on the TV. He was the first person to die in the Trade Tower deaths. They numbered all the deaths, you know. His body was taken out of the lobby of the building before it collapsed. The body was brought to a local church, an Episcopal church. The firefighters placed his body there before the altar there in that Episcopal church. They went back to fight the fire, and they lost their lives. I'll always remember because I left New York and I left Boston and went to New York. The wake was on Friday evening. I always remember the firemen coming in with these all black soot, you know, but they had goggles and they took them off and they had these two white holes, you know. You could see their eyes and all, that's all you could see. They put their tanks down for oxygen in the lobby of the church, go in to pay their respects. They did it in shifts so that they could come because they loved Father Michael. And then the day of the funeral, the next day, I had my Franciscan habit on. I was walking the streets because the lines to get in were so long. And it wasn't going to be possible for everyone to get in, so they had these large TV sets set up along the street to show what was happening inside the church. And before it began, I was standing there saying hello to the people and thanking them for coming. And then after that, I stood at the foot of the steps. It's a long steps going into the church. And I'm looking there, and all of a sudden I hear a voice say, move on, move on. And I looked around, and I saw a man with an earplug. And there were a bunch of them around, and they were all Secret Service agents. And I looked, and there was Chelsea Clinton and Senator Clinton and former President Clinton. At that time, President Clinton was not in office. And the three of them came, and I said to Mrs. Clinton, she was the senator of New York, so she wanted to be there, she said. And I thanked her for coming. I introduced myself, and they introduced themselves. And I said, thank you for coming. And Mrs. Clinton said, I had to be here, she said. I know Father Michael. And then she began to tell me the things she knew. And it brought a smile to my face. She said, I always had my communion breakfast, prayer breakfast, they call it, at the White House. And they still do it. She said, at my table, I'd always ask certain people to be seated every year. And I heard about this charismatic fire department chaplain named Father Michael, and I wanted to meet him. So I had him sit at my table. She said, I know him. She said, I know his story. Told me about his story. His mother raised him. A father died when they were young. Two sisters. He went to work to help care for the family and eventually ended up in the seminary. I listened to all that. And, of course, I listened to all the people say different things about Michael over the months and years since. Maybe you've heard his name before. But I never knew the things he did for people. The baptisms, the weddings, the ways in which people always felt loved by him. He helped people who were struggling with illnesses. I always remember a police officer who was shot in Central Park, and he helped the family. And I know a family where the child had spina bifida, and he would give the parents a day off or an evening off to go out to dinner and go to the house and take care of the three children. I learned these things about Father Michael not because he advertised them, not because he was someone looking for attention, but because he wanted to have this relationship with God, not to give glory to Father Michael,
3: but to give glory to God. The scriptures today ask us not to show off in our faith, but to show up, to be there for one another. And it's there in our love for one another that we are finally and ultimately where we should be, with one another and with God. Please stand.
1: The Lord delights in to supply our needs. With trust in his love, let us offer our prayers with confidence for an increase in vocations to the priesthood, diaconate, and religious life. Let us pray to the Lord. For all nations, may God lead them in power to a just governance and the gift to discern what is best for their people. Let us pray to the Lord. For those living in poverty, may God inspire us to provide for their needs and lead them to sustainable income. Let us pray to the Lord. For this faith community, may Jesus lead us to be his hands and feet, serving our neighbors in his name. Let us pray to the Lord. For those who have died, today we especially remember Paul Friedrich. May Jesus lead all who have died to rejoicing in faith to God. Let us pray to the Lord. We'll take a moment to remember our own personal intentions. Let us pray to the Lord. Father, you are rich in mercy. Please hear and answer our prayers in your divine wisdom through Christ our Lord.
4: Blessed are you, Lord God of all creation, for through your goodness we receive the bread we offer you, fruit of the earth and work of human hands. It'll become for us the bread of life. Blessed are you, Lord God of all creation, for through your goodness we receive the wine we offer you, fruit of the vine and work of human hands. It'll become for us our spiritual drink. Please pray with me now that this my sacrifice and yours will be acceptable to God, the Almighty Father. O God, who in the offerings presented here provide for the twofold needs of human nature, nourishing us with food and renewing us with your sacrament, grant, we pray, that the sustenance they provide may not fail us in body or in spirit through Christ our Lord. The Lord be with you. Lift up your hearts. Let us give thanks to the Lord our God. It is truly right and just, our duty and our salvation, always and everywhere to give you thanks, Lord, Holy Father, Almighty and Eternal God, through Christ our Lord. His death we celebrate in love, his resurrection we confess with living faith, and his coming in glory we await with unwavering hope. And so with all the angels and saints, we praise you as without end we acclaim, Holy, holy, holy, Lord God of hosts. Heaven and earth are full of your glory. Hosanna in the highest. Blessed is he who comes in the name of the Lord. Hosanna in the highest. You are indeed holy, O Lord, the fount of all holiness. Make holy, therefore, these gifts, we pray, by sending down your Spirit upon them like the dewfall, so that they may become for us the body and blood of your Son, our Lord, Jesus Christ. At the time he was betrayed and entered willingly into his passion, he took bread and, giving thanks, broke it and gave it to his disciples, saying, "Take this, all of you, and eat of it, for this is my body, which will be given up for you." In a similar way, when supper was ended, he took the chalice and, once more giving thanks, he gave it to his disciples, saying, "Take this, all of you, and drink from it. For this is the chalice of my blood, the blood of the new and eternal covenant, which will be poured out for you and for many for the forgiveness of sins. Do this in memory of me." The mystery of faith. When we eat this bread and drink this cup, we proclaim your death, O Lord, until you come again. Therefore, as we celebrate the memorial of his death and resurrection, we offer you, Lord, the bread of life and the chalice of salvation, giving thanks that you've held us worthy to be in your presence and minister to you. Humbly we pray that, partaking of the body and blood of Christ, we may be gathered into one by the Holy Spirit. Remember, Lord, your church spread throughout the world, and bring her to the fullness of charity, together with Leo our Pope, Gregory our Bishop, and all the clergy. Remember also our brothers and sisters who have fallen asleep in the hope of the resurrection, and all who have died in your mercy. Welcome them into the light of your face. Have mercy on us all, we pray, that with the Blessed Virgin Mary, Mother of God, with Blessed Joseph, her spouse, with the blessed apostles and all the saints who have pleased you throughout the ages, we pray that we may merit to be co-heirs to eternal life and may praise and glorify you through your Son, Jesus Christ. Through him and with him and in him, O God, Almighty Father, in the unity of the Holy Spirit, all glory and honor is yours forever and ever. At the Savior's command, informed by divine teaching, we dare to say, Our Father, who art in heaven, hallowed be thy name. Thy kingdom come, thy will be done, on earth as it is in heaven. Give us this day our daily bread, and forgive us our trespasses, as we forgive those who trespass against us. And lead us not into temptation, but deliver us from evil. Deliver us, Lord, we pray, from every evil. Graciously grant peace in our days, that by the help of your mercy, we may be always free from sin and safe from all distress as we await the blessed hope and the coming of our Savior, Jesus Christ. For the kingdom, the power, and the glory are yours, now and forever. Lord Jesus Christ, who said to your apostles, Peace I leave you, my peace I give you, look not on our sins, but on the faith of your church, and graciously grant her peace and unity, in accordance with your will, who live and reign forever and ever. The peace of the Lord be with you always. Let us take a moment now to share a sign of peace. Lamb of God, you take away the sins of the world. Have mercy on us. Lamb of God, you take away the sins of the world. Have mercy on us. Lamb of God, you take away the sins of the world. Grant us peace. Behold the Lamb of God, behold him who takes away the sins of the world. Blessed are those called to the supper of the Lamb. Lord, I am not worthy that you should enter under my roof, but only say the word, and my soul shall be healed.

My Jesus, I believe that you are really present in the Most Blessed Sacrament. I love you above all things, and I desire you to come into my soul. As I cannot now receive you sacramentally, come spiritually into my heart. I embrace you and unite myself wholly to you. Do not permit me ever to become separated from you. Look down upon me, good and gentle Jesus, while before your face I humbly kneel. With burning soul and prayer, I beseech you to fix in my heart lively sentiments of faith, hope, and charity, true contrition for my sins, and a firm purpose of amendment. I contemplate with great love and tender pity over your 5 most precious wounds, pondering over them within me, while I call to mind the words which David the prophet said of you. They have pierced my hands and my feet. They have numbered all my bones.

0: Let us pray. At this reception of your Holy Communion, O Lord, it foreshadows the union of the faithful in you. So may it bring about unity in your church through Christ our Lord. The Lord be with you. May Almighty God bless you, the Father, the Son, and the Holy Spirit. Let us go in peace now to love and serve the Lord.
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2: 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Jeremy Camp also has a new song. 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Elevation Worship released their Alleluia EP. 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John Reddick has a new song called Hold On. And finally, Kane released their very powerful, awesome new song called Living Water. 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

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Everything gets started around 6:30. We will look forward to seeing you out there.

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0: Time out. Over. 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
8: 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Starts right now. 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

Great to be with you this morning. Hope you have big plans for the weekend ahead. You know, hopefully you can rest a little this summer, especially on the Sabbath on Sunday, right? You know, just to be deliberate about that. I know if, listen, you work a lot, you're like, man, I maximize my weekend. I got time. I ain't got time for service. I ain't got time for prayer. 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

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Oh, wait. 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

All right, so that's, let's see, We the Kingdom on the way. Also, Jamie McDonald. Wow, here we are, summer 2026. Keeping an eye on the tropics, being prepared, not fearful, and hopefully having a lot of fun. What you got going on this summer? Anything exciting? We have a baby coming. That's going to be our end of the summer, hopefully, if everything goes to plan. Looking like maybe a late August due date. Little boy coming. I think we're going to name him Alexander. Is the runner-up at the moment, the number one pick, I should say. So, yeah, I'd love for your prayers for my wife and, you know, the health of the baby and for a safe delivery and all that good stuff. I appreciate that. And listen, we're always praying for you. So join us coming up at 3:30 for our next kind of stop down for our prayers.

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2: Good morning. It's Chaplain Carlene. Born and raised in Tampa, I remember being 6 years old, and my mom said, let's go to the mall and meet the DJs for this new Catholic radio station. And I got an autograph, and I seriously thought that I was the coolest thing ever because the DJ gave me an autograph. But my big Spirit FM memory was senior year, DC Talk, Jesus Freak came out, and it would play every day right before I had to get out of my car, and I would wait in the car to hear Jesus Freak to go in to my senior year. All the energy I needed. It was finally like the upbeat Christian music that the youth needed. Thanks for being a part of my whole spiritual life and providing that foundation of good thoughts, good words,

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Yeah, it probably is. 90.5, your Spirit FM. 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
1: What if the reason we feel so overwhelmed sometimes is because we haven't stopped long enough to breathe? Hey, I'm Maria from the Spirit FM Morning Show. Someone recently asked me, Maria, have you breathed today? My first thought was, well, yeah, breathing is involuntary, right? But then I realized what they were really asking. Have I actually stopped and taken a deep breath today? And honestly, I hadn't. So I paused for a moment, took a deep breath in, and slowly let it out. Instantly, I felt grounded. It was like peace had just washed over me. One deep breath reminded me that I don't have to carry everything at full speed all the time. As we head into the summer season, maybe this is your reminder too. Rest is not laziness. Even Jesus stepped away to rest. So today, pause for a moment, take a deep breath, and let God meet you in the stillness. You might be surprised how much peace can fit into one single breath.
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It's Jamie, Elevation Worship, and Carly Ann Taylor coming up for you. All right, so tonight is the premiere of the new Studio 316, the new season happening at Jesuit High School in Tampa. All are invited. It is a free event, a funny show that the entire family will enjoy. 6:30 to 9 at Jesuit High School's theater. 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So just faithful Christians, amazing people, and one funny show. So don't miss the new season premiere of Studio 316 happening tonight, 6:30 to 9, Jesuit High School.

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Life Church Worship, so much coming up. My name is Jamie. Stand strong in the faith this morning, and, you know, be sure to make time for prayer. If you can work some silence into your routine, it's pretty awesome. I'm not telling you anything new, but, you know, there's a great book, The Power of Silence and the Dictatorship of Noise, I believe, in a world dictatorship of noise. Anyway, Cardinal Robert Serra wrote it some years ago, and just summarizing that, you know, God is a silent God, right? I mean, before he brought forth the world and Adam and Eve, I mean, there were so it stands to reckon that silence in our own life is one of the main ways that we communicate with God, is quieting our minds, opening our heart and our spirit, and waiting to hear him speak through us, right? So the power of silence, a very real thing, if you can make some time into that. I know it's hard to sort of like control your mind in those moments, but, you know, with some practice in it, it is fruitful.

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2: We know. 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
1: You know the World Cup's happening, right?
2: Wow. Okay. We saw Germany yesterday. What's really cool about the World Cup is just it gets to highlight all of these different countries' cultures.
1: Mm-hmm.
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0: Davis and Maria, 6 to 10 a.m. on your Spirit FM.

It's Jamie. This is Spirit FM. Let us pray in the name of the Father and of the Son and of the Holy Spirit. O Jesus, through the Immaculate Heart of Mary, we offer you our prayers, works, joys, and sufferings of this day for all the intentions of your Sacred Heart in union with the Holy Sacrifice of the Mass throughout the world, for the salvation of souls, the reparation of sins, the reunion of all Christians, and for the intentions of the Holy Father. We offer all of the prayer intentions of those who are with us at this moment. Our Father, who art in heaven, hallowed be thy name. Thy kingdom come, thy will be done on earth as it is in heaven. Give us this day our daily bread, and forgive us our trespasses as we forgive those who trespass against us. And lead us not into temptation, but deliver us from evil. Hail Mary, full of grace, the Lord is with thee. Blessed art thou among women, and blessed is the fruit of thy womb, Jesus. Holy Mary, Mother of God, pray for our sinners now and at the hour of our death. And glory be to the Father, and to the Son, and to the Holy Spirit, as it was in the beginning, is now, and ever shall be, world without end. Amen.

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2: New song from Patrick Mayberry called Anybody Else. Jeremy Camp also has a new song. It's a rock song called Revival. Elevation Worship released their Alleluia EP. 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John Reddick has a new song called Hold On. And finally, Kane released their very powerful, awesome new song called Living Water. 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

All right. Well, you just got to get it through a couple more days of work and a much deserved weekend ahead. Well, tomorrow's Juneteenth, then I guess the holiday, so some will have a 3-day. 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Worship Jesus Christ, our Lord and Savior. I know you might be thinking, well, I'm not Catholic, or I was raised Catholic, but I haven't darkened the doorway of a church in a minute. 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

0: In the name of the Father, and of the Son, and of the Holy Spirit, amen. Our Father, who art in heaven, hallowed be thy name. Thy kingdom come, thy will be done, on earth as it is in heaven.
1: Give us this day our daily bread, and forgive us our trespasses, as we forgive those who

0: trespass against us. And lead us not into temptation, but deliver us from evil. Amen.
1: Hail Mary, full of grace, the Lord is with thee. Blessed art thou among women, and blessed is the fruit of thy womb, Jesus.
0: Holy Mary, Mother of God, pray for us sinners, now and at the hour of our death. Amen.
1: I believe in God, the Father Almighty, creator of heaven and earth, and in Jesus Christ, his only Son, our Lord, who was conceived by the Holy Spirit, born of the Virgin Mary, suffered under Pontius Pilate, was crucified, died, and was buried. He descended into hell. On the third day, he rose again from the dead. He ascended into heaven and is seated at the right hand of God the Father Almighty. From there, he will come to judge the living and the dead.
0: I believe in the Holy Spirit, the Holy Catholic Church, the communion of saints, the forgiveness of sins, the resurrection of the body, and life everlasting. Amen.
1: Eternal Father, I offer you the body and blood, soul and divinity of your dearly beloved Son, our Lord Jesus Christ,
0: in atonement for our sins and those of the whole world.
1: For the sake of his sorrowful passion,
0: have mercy on us and on the whole world.
1: For the sake of his sorrowful passion,
0: have mercy on us and on the whole world.
1: For the sake of his sorrowful passion,
0: have mercy on us and on the whole world.
1: For the sake of his sorrowful passion,
0: have mercy on us and on the whole world.
1: For the sake of his sorrowful passion,
0: have mercy on us and on the whole world.
1: For the sake of his sorrowful passion,
0: have mercy on us and on the whole world.
1: For the sake of his sorrowful passion,
0: have mercy on us and on the whole world.
1: For the sake of his sorrowful passion,
0: have mercy on us and on the whole world.
1: For the sake of his sorrowful passion,
0: have mercy on us and on the whole world.
1: For the sake of his sorrowful passion,
0: have mercy on us and on the whole world.
1: Eternal Father, I offer you the body and blood, soul and divinity of your dearly beloved Son, our Lord Jesus Christ,
0: in atonement for our sins and those of the whole world.
1: For the sake of his sorrowful passion,
0: have mercy on us and on the whole world.
1: For the sake of his sorrowful passion,
0: have mercy on us and on the whole world.
1: For the sake of his sorrowful passion,
0: have mercy on us and on the whole world.
1: For the sake of his sorrowful passion,
0: have mercy on us and on the whole world.
1: For the sake of his sorrowful passion,
0: have mercy on us and on the whole world.
1: For the sake of his sorrowful passion,
0: have mercy on us and on the whole world.
1: For the sake of his sorrowful passion,
0: have mercy on us and on the whole world.
1: For the sake of his sorrowful passion,
0: have mercy on us and on the whole world.
1: For the sake of his sorrowful passion,
0: have mercy on us and on the whole world.
1: For the sake of his sorrowful passion,
0: have mercy on us and on the whole world.
1: Eternal Father, I offer you the body and blood, soul and divinity of your dearly beloved Son, our Lord Jesus Christ,
0: in atonement for our sins and those of the whole world.
1: For the sake of his sorrowful passion,
0: have mercy on us and on the whole world.
1: For the sake of his sorrowful passion,
0: have mercy on us and on the whole world.
1: For the sake of his sorrowful passion,
0: have mercy on us and on the whole world.
1: For the sake of his sorrowful passion,
0: have mercy on us and on the whole world.
1: For the sake of his sorrowful passion,
0: have mercy on us and on the whole world.
1: For the sake of his sorrowful passion,
0: have mercy on us and on the whole world.
1: For the sake of his sorrowful passion,
0: have mercy on us and on the whole world.
1: For the sake of his sorrowful passion,
0: have mercy on us and on the whole world.
1: For the sake of his sorrowful passion,
0: have mercy on us and on the whole world.
1: For the sake of his sorrowful passion,
0: have mercy on us and on the whole world.
1: Eternal Father, I offer you the body and blood, soul and divinity of your dearly beloved Son, our Lord Jesus Christ,
0: in atonement for our sins and those of the whole world.
1: For the sake of his sorrowful passion,
0: have mercy on us and on the whole world.
1: For the sake of his sorrowful passion,
0: have mercy on us and on the whole world.
1: For the sake of his sorrowful passion,
0: have mercy on us and on the whole world.
1: For the sake of his sorrowful passion,
0: have mercy on us and on the whole world.
1: For the sake of his sorrowful passion,
0: have mercy on us and on the whole world.
1: For the sake of his sorrowful passion,
0: have mercy on us and on the whole world.
1: For the sake of his sorrowful passion,
0: have mercy on us and on the whole world.
1: For the sake of his sorrowful passion,
0: have mercy on us and on the whole world.
1: For the sake of his sorrowful passion,
0: have mercy on us and on the whole world.
1: For the sake of his sorrowful passion,
0: have mercy on us and on the whole world.
1: Eternal Father, I offer you the body and blood, soul and divinity of your dearly beloved Son, our Lord Jesus Christ,
0: in atonement for our sins and those of the whole world.
1: For the sake of his sorrowful passion,
0: have mercy on us and on the whole world.
1: For the sake of his sorrowful passion,
0: have mercy on us and on the whole world.
1: For the sake of his sorrowful passion,
0: have mercy on us and on the whole world.
1: For the sake of his sorrowful passion,
0: have mercy on us and on the whole world.
1: For the sake of his sorrowful passion,
0: have mercy on us and on the whole world.
1: For the sake of his sorrowful passion,
0: have mercy on us and on the whole world.
1: For the sake of his sorrowful passion,
0: Have mercy on us and on the whole world.
1: For the sake of his sorrowful passion.
0: Have mercy on us and on the whole world.
1: For the sake of his sorrowful passion.
0: Have mercy on us and on the whole world.
1: For the sake of his sorrowful passion.
0: Have mercy on us and on the whole world.
1: Holy God, Holy Mighty One, Holy Immortal One.
0: Have mercy on us and on the whole world.
1: Holy God, Holy Mighty One, Holy Immortal One.
0: Have mercy on us and on the whole world.
1: Holy God, Holy Mighty One, Holy Immortal One.
0: Have mercy on us and on the whole world.
1: Eternal God, in whom mercy is endless, and the treasury of compassion inexhaustible.
0: Look kindly upon us and increase your mercy in us, that in difficult moments we might not despair nor become despondent, but with great confidence submit ourselves to your holy will, which is love and mercy itself.
1: In the name of the Father, and of the Son, and of the Holy Spirit, amen.
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0: This is Franciscan Media's Saint of the Day for June 18th. Today we celebrate Venerable Matt Talbot. Born in Dublin in 1856, Matt left school early to earn an income. He obtained work as a messenger for some liquor merchants and began himself to drink to excessive. For 15 years until he was 30 years old, Matt was an active alcoholic. Coming to see that total abstinence was the only solution, Matt decided to make a general confession, attend daily Mass, and take the pledge for 3 months. Avoiding his former drinking places was hard, but he began to pray as intensely as he used to drink. He also tried to pay back people from whom he had borrowed or stolen money in his drinking days. While working as a laborer, Matt joined the secular Franciscan order and began a life of strict penance. He spent hours every night reading scripture and the lives of the saints and praying the rosary. Though his job didn't pay much, he contributed generously to the missions. Finally, his health failed, and Matt was forced to quit work. He died on Trinity Sunday in 1925 on his way to Mass. 50 years later, Pope Paul VI declared him venerable. There's more about the saints along with inspiration and Catholic resources at our website, saintoftheday.org. From Franciscan Media, this has been Saint of the Day.
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0: 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We are your Spirit FM. 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
1: In the name of the Father, and of the Son, and of the Holy Spirit.
2: Amen.
1: I believe in God, the Father Almighty, Creator of heaven and earth, and in Jesus Christ, His only Son, our Lord. He was conceived by the power of the Holy Spirit and born of the Virgin Mary. He suffered under Pontius Pilate, was crucified, died, and was buried. He descended to the dead. On the third day, He arose again. He ascended into heaven and is seated at the right hand of the Father. He will come again to judge the living and the dead.
2: I believe in the Holy Spirit, the Holy Catholic Church, the communion of saints, the forgiveness of sins, the resurrection of the body, and life everlasting. Amen.
1: Our Father, who art in heaven, hallowed be thy name. Thy kingdom come, thy will be done, on earth as it is in heaven.
2: Give us this day our daily bread, and forgive us our trespasses, as we forgive those who trespass against us. And lead us not into temptation, but deliver us from evil. Amen. Hail Mary, full of grace, the Lord is with thee. Blessed art thou among women, and blessed is the fruit of thy womb, Jesus.
1: Holy Mary, Mother of God, pray for us sinners, now and at the hour of our death. Amen.
2: Hail Mary, full of grace, the Lord is with thee. Blessed art thou among women, and blessed is the fruit of thy womb, Jesus.
1: Holy Mary, Mother of God, pray for us sinners, now and at the hour of our death. Amen.
2: Hail Mary, full of grace, the Lord is with thee. Blessed art thou among women, and blessed is the fruit of thy womb, Jesus.
1: Holy Mary, Mother of God, pray for us sinners, now and at the hour of our death. Amen. Glory be to the Father, and to the Son, and to the Holy Spirit.
2: As it was in the beginning, is now, and ever shall be, world without end. Amen.
1: The first luminous mystery, the baptism in the Jordan. Our Father, who art in heaven, hallowed be thy name. Thy kingdom come, thy will be done, on earth as it is in heaven.
2: Give us this day our daily bread, and forgive us our trespasses, as we forgive those who trespass against us. And lead us not into temptation, but deliver us from evil. Amen.
1: Then Jesus came from Galilee to John at the Jordan to be baptized by him.
2: Hail Mary, full of grace, the Lord is with thee. Blessed art thou among women, and blessed is the fruit of thy womb, Jesus.
1: Holy Mary, Mother of God, pray for us sinners, now and at the hour of our death. Amen. John tried to prevent him, saying, I need to be baptized by you, and yet you are coming to me.
2: Hail Mary, full of grace, the Lord is with thee. Blessed art thou among women, and blessed is the fruit of thy womb, Jesus.
1: Holy Mary, Mother of God, pray for us sinners, now and at the hour of our death. Amen. Jesus said to him in reply, Allow it now.
2: Hail Mary, full of grace, the Lord is with thee. Blessed art thou among women, and blessed is the fruit of thy womb, Jesus.
1: Holy Mary, Mother of God, pray for us sinners, now and at the hour of our death. Amen. For thus it is fitting for us to fulfill all righteousness. Then he allowed him.
2: Hail Mary, full of grace, the Lord is with thee. Blessed art thou among women, and blessed is the fruit of thy womb, Jesus.
1: Holy Mary, Mother of God, pray for us sinners, now and at the hour of our death. Amen. After Jesus was baptized, he came up from the water.
2: Hail Mary, full of grace, the Lord is with thee. Blessed art thou among women, and blessed is the fruit of thy womb, Jesus.
1: Holy Mary, Mother of God, pray for us sinners, now and at the hour of our death. Amen. And behold, the heavens were opened for him.
2: Hail Mary, full of grace, the Lord is with thee. Blessed art thou among women, and blessed is the fruit of thy womb, Jesus.
1: Holy Mary, Mother of God, pray for us sinners, now and at the hour of our death. Amen. And he saw the Spirit of God descending like a dove and coming upon him.
2: Hail Mary, full of grace, the Lord is with thee. Blessed art thou among women, and blessed is the fruit of thy womb, Jesus.
1: Holy Mary, Mother of God, pray for us sinners, now and at the hour of our death. Amen. And a voice came from the heavens, saying,
2: Hail Mary, full of grace, the Lord is with thee. Blessed art thou among women, and blessed is the fruit of thy womb, Jesus.
1: Holy Mary, Mother of God, pray for us sinners, now and at the hour of our death. Amen. This is my beloved Son.
2: Hail Mary, full of grace, the Lord is with thee. Blessed art thou among women, and blessed is the fruit of thy womb, Jesus.
1: Holy Mary, Mother of God, pray for us sinners, now and at the hour of our death. Amen. With whom I am well pleased.
2: Hail Mary, full of grace, the Lord is with thee. Blessed art thou among women, and blessed is the fruit of thy womb, Jesus.
1: Holy Mary, Mother of God, pray for us sinners, now and at the hour of our death. Amen. Glory be to the Father, and to the Son, and to the Holy Spirit.
2: As it was in the beginning, is now, and ever shall be, world without end. Amen.
3: O my Jesus, forgive us our sins, save us from the fires of hell. Lead all souls into heaven, especially those in most need of thy mercy.
1: The second luminous mystery, the wedding of Cana. Our Father, who art in heaven, hallowed be thy name. Thy kingdom come, thy will be done, on earth as it is in heaven.
2: Give us this day our daily bread, and forgive us our trespasses, as we forgive those who trespass against us. And lead us not into temptation, but deliver us from evil. Amen.
1: On the third day there was a wedding in Cana in Galilee, and the mother of Jesus was there. Jesus and his disciples were also invited to the wedding.
2: Hail Mary, full of grace, the Lord is with thee. Blessed art thou among women, and blessed is the fruit of thy womb, Jesus.
1: Holy Mary, Mother of God, pray for us sinners, now and at the hour of our death. Amen. When the wine ran short, the mother of Jesus said to him, "They have no wine." And Jesus said to her, "Woman, how does your concern affect me? My hour has not yet come."
2: Hail Mary, full of grace, the Lord is with thee. Blessed art thou among women, and blessed is the fruit of thy womb, Jesus.
1: Holy Mary, Mother of God, pray for us sinners, now and at the hour of our death. Amen. His mother said to the servers, "Do whatever he tells you."
2: Hail Mary, full of grace, the Lord is with thee. Blessed art thou among women, and blessed is the fruit of thy womb, Jesus.
1: Holy Mary, Mother of God, pray for us sinners, now and at the hour of our death. Amen. Now there were 6 stone water jars there for Jewish ceremonial washings, each holding 20 to 30 gallons. Jesus told them, "Fill the jars with water." So they filled them to the brim.
2: Hail Mary, full of grace, the Lord is with thee. Blessed art thou among women, and blessed is the fruit of thy womb, Jesus.
1: Holy Mary, Mother of God, pray for us sinners, now and at the hour of our death. Amen. Then he told them, "Draw some out now and take it to the head waiter." So they took it.
2: Hail Mary, full of grace, the Lord is with thee. Blessed art thou among women, and blessed is the fruit of thy womb, Jesus.
1: Holy Mary, Mother of God, pray for us sinners, now and at the hour of our death. Amen. And when the head waiter tasted the water that had become wine, without knowing where it came from, although the servers who had drawn the water knew, the head waiter called the bridegroom.
2: Hail Mary, full of grace, the Lord is with thee. Blessed art thou among women, and blessed is the fruit of thy womb, Jesus.
1: Holy Mary, Mother of God, pray for us sinners, now and at the hour of our death. Amen. He said to him, "Everyone serves good wine first, and then when people have drunk freely, an inferior one, but you have kept the good wine until now."
2: Hail Mary, full of grace, the Lord is with thee. Blessed art thou among women, and blessed is the fruit of thy womb, Jesus.
1: Holy Mary, Mother of God, pray for us sinners, now and at the hour of our death. Amen. Jesus did this as the beginning of his signs in Cana in Galilee, and so revealed his glory.
2: Hail Mary, full of grace, the Lord is with thee. Blessed art thou among women, and blessed is the fruit of thy womb, Jesus.
1: Holy Mary, Mother of God, pray for us sinners, now and at the hour of our death. Amen. And his disciples began to believe in him.
2: Hail Mary, full of grace, the Lord is with thee. Blessed art thou among women, and blessed is the fruit of thy womb, Jesus.
1: Holy Mary, Mother of God, pray for us sinners, now and at the hour of our death. Amen. After this, he and his mother, his brothers, and his disciples went down to Capernaum and stayed there only a few days.
2: Hail Mary, full of grace, the Lord is with thee. Blessed art thou among women, and blessed is the fruit of thy womb, Jesus.
1: Holy Mary, Mother of God, pray for us sinners, now and at the hour of our death. Amen. Glory be to the Father, and to the Son, and to the Holy Spirit.
2: As it was in the beginning, is now, and ever shall be, world without end. Amen.
3: O my Jesus, forgive us our sins, save us from the fires of hell, lead all souls into heaven, especially those in most need of thy mercy.
1: The third luminous mystery, the proclamation of the kingdom of God. Our Father, who art in heaven, hallowed be thy name. Thy kingdom come, thy will be done, on earth as it is in heaven.
2: Give us this day our daily bread, and forgive us our trespasses, as we forgive those who trespass against us. And lead us not into temptation, but deliver us from evil. Amen.
1: This is the time of fulfillment. The kingdom of God is at hand. Repent and believe in the gospel.
2: Hail Mary, full of grace, the Lord is with thee. Blessed art thou among women, and blessed is the fruit of thy womb, Jesus.
1: Holy Mary, Mother of God, pray for us sinners, now and at the hour of our death. Amen. They came bringing to him a paralytic carried by four men. Unable to get near Jesus because of the crowd, they opened up the roof above him. After they had broken through, they let down the mat on which the paralytic was lying.
2: Hail Mary, full of grace, the Lord is with thee. Blessed art thou among women, and blessed is the fruit of thy womb, Jesus.
1: Holy Mary, Mother of God, pray for us sinners, now and at the hour of our death. Amen. When Jesus saw their faith, he said to the paralytic, Child, your sins are forgiven.
2: Hail Mary, full of grace, the Lord is with thee. Blessed art thou among women, and blessed is the fruit of thy womb, Jesus.
1: Holy Mary, Mother of God, pray for us sinners, now and at the hour of our death. Amen. Now some of the scribes were sitting there asking themselves, Why does this man speak that way? He is blaspheming. Who but God alone can forgive sins?
2: Hail Mary, full of grace, the Lord is with thee. Blessed art thou among women, and blessed is the fruit of thy womb, Jesus.
1: Holy Mary, Mother of God, pray for us sinners, now and at the hour of our death. Amen. Jesus immediately knew in his mind what they were thinking to themselves, so he said, Why are you thinking such things in your hearts? Which is easier to say to the paralytic, Your sins are forgiven, or to say, Rise, pick up your mat, and walk?
2: Hail Mary, full of grace, the Lord is with thee. Blessed art thou among women, and blessed is the fruit of thy womb, Jesus.
1: Holy Mary, Mother of God, pray for us sinners, now and at the hour of our death. Amen. But that you may know that the Son of Man has authority to forgive sins on earth, he said to the paralytic, I say to you, rise, pick up your mat, and go home.
2: Hail Mary, full of grace, the Lord is with thee. Blessed art thou among women, and blessed is the fruit of thy womb, Jesus.
1: Holy Mary, Mother of God, pray for us sinners, now and at the hour of our death. Amen. He rose, picked up his mat at once, and went away in the sight of everyone. They were all astounded and glorified God, saying, We have never seen anything like this.
2: Hail Mary, full of grace, the Lord is with thee. Blessed art thou among women, and blessed is the fruit of thy womb, Jesus.
1: Holy Mary, Mother of God, pray for us sinners, now and at the hour of our death. Amen. Once again he went out along the sea. All the crowd came to him, and he taught them.
2: Hail Mary, full of grace, the Lord is with thee. Blessed art thou among women, and blessed is the fruit of thy womb, Jesus.
1: Holy Mary, Mother of God, pray for us sinners, now and at the hour of our death. Amen. So I tell you, her many sins have been forgiven hence. She has shown great love. But the one to whom little is forgiven loves little. He said to her, Your sins are forgiven.
2: Hail Mary, full of grace, the Lord is with thee. Blessed art thou among women, and blessed is the fruit of thy womb, Jesus.
1: Holy Mary, Mother of God, pray for us sinners, now and at the hour of our death. Amen. And when he had said this, he breathed on them and said to them, Receive the Holy Spirit. Whose sins you forgive are forgiven them, and whose sins you retain are retained.
2: Hail Mary, full of grace, the Lord is with thee. Blessed art thou among women, and blessed is the fruit of thy womb, Jesus.
1: Holy Mary, Mother of God, pray for us sinners, now and at the hour of our death. Amen. Glory be to the Father, and to the Son, and to the Holy Spirit.
2: As it was in the beginning, is now, and ever shall be, world without end. Amen.
3: O my Jesus, forgive us our sins, save us from the fires of hell. Lead all souls into heaven, especially those in most need of thy mercy.
1: The fourth luminous mystery, the Transfiguration. Our Father, who art in heaven, hallowed be thy name. Thy kingdom come, thy will be done, on earth as it is in heaven.
2: Give us this day our daily bread, and forgive us our trespasses, as we forgive those who trespass against us. And lead us not into temptation, but deliver us from evil. Amen.
1: While he was still speaking,
2: Hail Mary, full of grace, the Lord is with thee. Blessed art thou among women, and blessed is the fruit of thy womb, Jesus.
1: Holy Mary, Mother of God, pray for us sinners, now and at the hour of our death. Amen. A cloud came.
2: Hail Mary, full of grace, the Lord is with thee. Blessed art thou among women, and blessed is the fruit of thy womb, Jesus.
1: Holy Mary, Mother of God, pray for us sinners, now and at the hour of our death. Amen. And cast a shadow over them.
2: Hail Mary, full of grace, the Lord is with thee. Blessed art thou among women, and blessed is the fruit of thy womb, Jesus.
1: Holy Mary, Mother of God, pray for us sinners, now and at the hour of our death. Amen. And they became frightened when they entered the cloud.
2: Hail Mary, full of grace, the Lord is with thee. Blessed art thou among women, and blessed is the fruit of thy womb, Jesus.
1: Holy Mary, Mother of God, pray for us sinners, now and at the hour of our death. Amen. Then from the cloud came a voice that said,
2: Hail Mary, full of grace, the Lord is with thee. Blessed art thou among women, and blessed is the fruit of thy womb, Jesus.
1: Holy Mary, Mother of God, pray for us sinners, now and at the hour of our death. Amen. This is my chosen Son.
2: Hail Mary, full of grace, the Lord is with thee. Blessed art thou among women, and blessed is the fruit of thy womb, Jesus.
1: Holy Mary, Mother of God, pray for us sinners, now and at the hour of our death. Amen. Listen to him.
2: Hail Mary, full of grace, the Lord is with thee. Blessed art thou among women, and blessed is the fruit of thy womb, Jesus.
1: Holy Mary, Mother of God, pray for us sinners, now and at the hour of our death. Amen. After the voice had spoken, Jesus was found alone.
2: Hail Mary, full of grace, the Lord is with thee. Blessed art thou among women, and blessed is the fruit of thy womb, Jesus.
1: Holy Mary, Mother of God, pray for us sinners, now and at the hour of our death. Amen. They fell silent.
2: Hail Mary, full of grace, the Lord is with thee. Blessed art thou among women, and blessed is the fruit of thy womb, Jesus.
1: Holy Mary, Mother of God, pray for us sinners, now and at the hour of our death. Amen. And did not at that time tell anyone what they had seen.
2: Hail Mary, full of grace, the Lord is with thee. Blessed art thou among women, and blessed is the fruit of thy womb, Jesus.
1: Holy Mary, Mother of God, pray for us sinners, now and at the hour of our death. Amen. Glory be to the Father, and to the Son, and to the Holy Spirit.
2: As it was in the beginning, is now, and ever shall be, world without end. Amen.
3: O my Jesus, forgive us our sins, save us from the fires of hell. Lead all souls into heaven, especially those in most need of thy mercy.
1: The fifth luminous mystery, the institution of the Eucharist. While they were eating, he took bread, said the blessing, broke it, and gave it to them, and said, Take it, this is my body. Then he took a cup, gave thanks, and gave it to them, and they all drank from it. He said to them, This is my blood of the covenant, which will be shed for many. Amen, I say to you, I shall not drink again the fruit of the vine until the day when I drink it new in the kingdom of God. Then after singing a hymn, they went out to the Mount of Olives. Our Father, who art in heaven, hallowed be thy name. Thy kingdom come, thy will be done on earth as it is in heaven.
2: Give us this day our daily bread, and forgive us our trespasses, as we forgive those who trespass against us. And lead us not into temptation, but deliver us from evil. Amen.
1: Before the feast of Passover, Jesus knew that his hour had come to pass from this world to the Father. He loved his own in the world, and he loved them to the end.
2: Hail Mary, full of grace, the Lord is with thee. Blessed art thou among women, and blessed is the fruit of thy womb, Jesus.
1: Holy Mary, Mother of God, pray for us sinners, now and at the hour of our death. Amen. The devil had already induced Judas, son of Simon the Iscariot, to hand him over. So during supper, fully aware that the Father had put everything into his power, and that he had come from God and was returning to God, he rose from supper and took off his outer garments. He took a towel and tied it around his waist. Then he poured water into a basin and began to wash the disciples' feet and dry them with the towel around his waist. He came to Simon Peter, who said to him, Master, are you going to wash my feet? Jesus answered and said to him, What I am doing, You do not understand now, but you will understand later. Peter said to him, You will never wash my feet. Jesus answered him, Unless I wash you, you will have no inheritance with me. Simon Peter said to him, Master, then not only my feet, but my hands and my head as well.
2: Hail Mary, full of grace, the Lord is with thee. Blessed art thou among women, and blessed is the fruit of thy womb, Jesus.
1: Holy Mary, Mother of God, pray for us sinners, now and at the hour of our death. Amen. Jesus said to him, Whoever has bathed has no need except to have his feet washed, for he is clean all over. So you are clean, but not all. For he knew who would betray him. For this reason, he said, Not all of you are clean. So when he had washed their feet, and put his garments back on, and reclined at table again, he said to them, Do you realize what I have done for you? You call me teacher and master, and rightly so, for indeed I am. If I, therefore, the master and teacher, have washed your feet, you ought to wash one another's feet. I have given you a model to follow, so that as I have done for you, you should also do.
2: Hail Mary, full of grace, the Lord is with thee. Blessed art thou among women, and blessed is the fruit of thy womb, Jesus.
1: Holy Mary, Mother of God, pray for us sinners, now and at the hour of our death. Amen. Amen, amen, I say to you, no slave is greater than his master, nor any messenger greater than the one who sent him. If you understand this, blessed are you if you do it. I am not speaking of all of you. I know those whom I have chosen, but so that the scripture might be fulfilled, the one who ate my food has raised his heel against me.
2: Hail Mary, full of grace, the Lord is with thee. Blessed art thou among women, and blessed is the fruit of thy womb, Jesus.
1: Holy Mary, Mother of God, pray for us sinners, now and at the hour of our death. Amen. From now on, I am telling you before it happens, so that when it happens, you may believe that I am. Amen, amen, I say to you, whoever receives the one I send receives me, and whoever receives me receives the one who sent me.
2: Hail Mary, full of grace, the Lord is with thee. Blessed art thou among women, and blessed is the fruit of thy womb, Jesus.
1: Holy Mary, Mother of God, pray for us sinners, now and at the hour of our death. Amen. When he had said this, Jesus was deeply troubled and testified, Amen, amen, I say to you, one of you will betray me. The disciples looked at one another, at a loss as to whom he meant. One of his disciples, the one whom Jesus loved, was reclining at Jesus' side. So Simon Peter nodded to him to find out whom he meant. He leaned back against Jesus' chest and said to him, Master, who is it?
2: Hail Mary, full of grace, the Lord is with thee. Blessed art thou among women, and blessed is the fruit of thy womb, Jesus.
1: Holy Mary, Mother of God, pray for us sinners, now and at the hour of our death. Amen. Jesus answered, It is the one to whom I hand the morsel after I have dipped it. So he dipped the morsel and took it and handed it to Judas, son of Simon the Iscariot. After he took the morsel, Satan entered him. So Jesus said to him, What you are going to do, do quickly. Now none of those reclining at table realized why he had said this to him. Some thought that since Judas kept the money bag, Jesus had told him, Buy what we need for the feast, or to give something to the poor. So he took the morsel and left at once, and it was night.
2: Hail Mary, full of grace, the Lord is with thee. Blessed art thou among women, and blessed is the fruit of thy womb, Jesus.
1: Holy Mary, Mother of God, pray for us sinners, now and at the hour of our death. Amen. When he had left, Jesus said, Now is the Son of Man glorified, and God is glorified in him. If God is glorified in him, God will also glorify him in himself, and he will glorify him at once. My children, I will be with you only a little while longer. You will look for me, and as I told the Jews, where I go you cannot come, so now I say it to you.
2: Hail Mary, full of grace, the Lord is with thee. Blessed art thou among women, and blessed is the fruit of thy womb, Jesus.
1: Holy Mary, Mother of God, pray for us sinners, now and at the hour of our death. Amen. I give you a new commandment, love one another. As I have loved you, so you also should love one another. This is how all will know that you are my disciples, if you have love for one another. Simon Peter said to him, Master, where are you going? Jesus answered him, Where I am going, you cannot follow me now, though you will follow later.
2: Hail Mary, full of grace, the Lord is with thee. Blessed art thou among women, and blessed is the fruit of thy womb, Jesus.
1: Holy Mary, Mother of God, pray for us sinners, now and at the hour of our death. Amen. Peter said to him, "Master, why can't I follow you now? I will lay down my life for you." Jesus answered, "Will you lay down your life for me? Amen, amen, I say to you, the cock will not crow before you deny me 3 times.
2: Hail Mary, full of grace, the Lord is with thee. Blessed art thou among women, and blessed is the fruit of thy womb, Jesus.
1: Holy Mary, Mother of God, pray for us sinners, now and at the hour of our death. Amen. Glory be to the Father, and to the Son, and to the Holy Spirit.
2: As it was in the beginning, is now, and ever shall be, world without end. Amen.
3: O my Jesus, forgive us our sins, save us from the fires of hell. 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
2: Hail, Holy Queen, Mother of Mercy, our life, our sweetness, and our hope. To thee do we cry, poor banished children of Eve. To thee do we send up our sighs, mourning and weeping in this valley of tears. Turn then, most gracious Advocate, thine eyes of mercy upon us, and after this our exile, show unto us the blessed fruit of thy womb, Jesus. O clement, O loving, O sweet Virgin Mary,
1: pray for us, O Holy Mother of God,
2: that we may be made worthy of the promises of Christ.
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0: 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Even when the people of God are not faithful, He is faithful to them. It is as true today as it was in the time of Elijah. God's faithfulness will never end.
1: Hi, my name is Father Mike Schmitz, and you're listening to the Bible in a Year, where we encounter God's voice and live life through the lens of Scripture. Using the Great Adventure Bible timeline, we'll read all the way from Genesis to Revelation, discovering how the story of salvation unfolds and how we fit into that story today. The Great Adventure Bible timeline was developed by Jeff Cavins and is provided by Ascension, who produced and funded this program. It is day 169. We are reading from 1 Kings 22, 2 Chronicles 23, and the last chapter of the Song of Solomon, chapter 8. The first book of Kings, chapter 22. Judah and Israel join to fight the Syrians. For 3 years, Syria and Israel continued without war, but in the third year, Jehoshaphat, the king of Judah, came down to the king of Israel. And the king of Israel said to his servants, "Do you know that Ramoth-Gilead belongs to us, and we keep quiet and do not take it out of the hand of the king of Syria?" And he said to Jehoshaphat, "Will you go with me to battle at Ramoth-Gilead?" And Jehoshaphat said to the king of Israel, "I am as you are, my people as your people, my horses as your horses." And Jehoshaphat said to the king of Israel, "Inquire first for the word of the Lord." Then the king of Israel gathered the prophets together, about 400 men, and said to them, "Shall I go to battle against Ramoth-Gilead, or shall I forbear?" And they said, "Go up, for the Lord will give it into the hand of the king." But Jehoshaphat said, "Is there not here another prophet of the Lord of whom we may inquire?" And the king of Israel said to Jehoshaphat, "There is yet one man by whom we may inquire of the Lord, Micaiah, the son of Imlah, but I hate him, for he never prophesies good concerning me, but evil." And Jehoshaphat said, "Let not the king say so." Then the king of

Israel summoned an officer and said, "Bring quickly Micaiah, the son of Imlah." Now, the king of Israel and Jehoshaphat, the king of Judah, were sitting on their thrones wearing their robes at the threshing floor at the entrance of the gate of Samaria, and all the prophets were prophesying before them. And Zedekiah, the son of Chenaanah, made for himself horns of iron and said, "Thus says the Lord, with these you shall push the Syrians until they are destroyed." And all the prophets prophesied so and said, "Go up to Ramoth-Gilead and triumph. The Lord will give it into the hand of the king." Micaiah's prophecy. And the messenger who went to summon Micaiah said to him, "Behold, the words of the prophets with one accord are favorable to the king. Let your word be like the word of one of them, and speak favorably." But Micaiah said, "As the Lord lives, what the Lord says to me, that I will speak." And when he had come to the king said to him, "Micaiah, shall we go to Ramoth-Gilead to battle, or shall we forbear?" And he answered him, "Go up and triumph. The Lord will give it into the hand of the king." But the king said to him, "How many times shall I adjure you that you speak to me nothing but the truth in the name of the Lord?" And he said, "I saw all Israel scattered upon the mountains, as sheep that have no shepherd. And the Lord said, 'These have no master. Let each return to his home in peace.'" And the king of Israel said to Jehoshaphat, "Did I not tell you that he would not prophesy good concerning me, but evil?" And Micaiah said, "Therefore, hear the word of the Lord. I saw the Lord sitting on his throne, and all the host of heaven standing beside him on his right hand and on his left. And the Lord said, 'Who will entice Ahab that he may go up and fall at Ramoth-Gilead?' And one said one thing, and another said another. Then a spirit came forward and stood before the Lord, saying, 'I will entice him.' And the Lord said to him, 'By what means?' And he said, 'I will go forth and will be a lying spirit in the mouth of all his prophets.' And he said, 'You are to entice him, and you shall succeed. Go forth and do so.' Now therefore, behold, the Lord has put a lying spirit in the mouth of all these your prophets. The Lord has spoken evil concerning you." Then Zedekiah, the son of Chenaanah, came near and struck Micaiah on the cheek and said, "How did the spirit of the Lord go from me to speak to you?" And Micaiah said, "Behold, you shall see on that day when you go into an inner chamber to hide yourself." And the king of Israel said, "Seize Micaiah and take him back to Amon, the governor of the city, and to Joash, the king's son, and say, 'Thus says the king, put this fellow in prison and feed him with scant fare of bread and water until I come in peace.'" And Micaiah said, "If you return in peace, the Lord has not spoken by me." And he said, "Hear, all you peoples." Defeat and death of Ahab. So the king of Israel and Jehoshaphat, the king of Judah, went up to Ramoth-Gilead. And the king of Israel said to Jehoshaphat, "I will disguise myself and go into battle, but you wear your robes." And the king of Israel disguised himself and went into battle. Now the king of Syria had commanded the 32 captains of his chariots, "Fight with neither small nor great, but only with the king of Israel." And when the captains of the chariots saw Jehoshaphat, they said, "It is surely the king of Israel." So they turned to fight against him, and Jehoshaphat cried out. And when the captains of the chariots saw that it was not the king of Israel, they turned back from pursuing him. But a certain man drew his bow by chance and struck the king of Israel between the scale armor and the breastplate. Therefore, he said to the driver of his chariot, "Turn about and carry me out of the battle, for I am wounded." And the battle grew hot that day, and the king was propped up in his chariot facing the Syrians until at evening he died. And the blood of the wound flowed into the bottom of the chariot. And about sunset, a cry went through the army, "Every man to his city and every man to his country." So the king died and was brought to Samaria, and they buried the king in Samaria. And they washed the chariot by the pool of Samaria, and the dogs licked up his blood, and the harlots washed themselves in it according to the word of the Lord which he had spoken. Now the rest of the acts of Ahab, and all that he did, and the ivory house which he had built, and all the cities that he had built, are they not written in the book of the chronicles of the kings of Israel? So Ahab slept with his fathers, and Ahaziah his son reigned in his stead. Jehoshaphat reigns over Judah. Jehoshaphat, the son of Asa, began to reign over Judah in the fourth year of Ahab, king of Israel. Jehoshaphat was 35 years old when he began to reign, and he reigned 25 years in Jerusalem. His mother's name was Azubah, the daughter of Shilhi. He walked in all the way of Asa, his father. He did not turn aside from it, doing what was right in the sight of the Lord. Yet the high places were not taken away, and the people still sacrificed and burned incense on the high places. Jehoshaphat also made peace with the king of Israel.
Now, the rest of the acts of Jehoshaphat, and his might that he showed, and how he warred, are they not written in the book of the Chronicles of the kings of Judah? And the remnant of the male cult prostitutes who remained in the days of his father Asa, he exterminated from the land. There was no king in Edom. A deputy was king. Jehoshaphat made ships of Tarshish to go to Ophir for gold, but they did not go, for the ships were wrecked at Ezion-Geber. Then Ahaziah, the son of Ahab, said to Jehoshaphat, "Let my servants go with your servants in the ships." But Jehoshaphat was not willing. And Jehoshaphat slept with his fathers and was buried with his fathers in the city of David his father. And Jehoram his son reigned in his stead. Ahaziah reigns over Israel. Ahaziah, the son of Ahab, began to reign over Israel in Samaria in the 17th year of Jehoshaphat, king of Judah, and he reigned 2 years over Israel. He did what was evil in the sight of the Lord, and walked in the way of his father, and in the way of his mother, and in the way of Jeroboam, the son of Nebat, who made Israel to sin. He served Baal, and worshipped him, and provoked the Lord, the God of Israel, to anger in every way that his father had done. The second book of Chronicles, chapter 23. But in the 7th year, Jehoiada took courage and entered into a compact with the commanders of hundreds, Azariah the son of Jehoram, Ishmael the son of Jehohanan, Azariah the son of Obed, Maaseiah the son of Adaiah, and Elishaphat the son of Zichri. And they went about through Judah and gathered the Levites from all the cities of Judah and the heads of fathers' houses of Israel, and they came to Jerusalem. And all the assembly made a covenant with the king in the house of God, and Jehoiada said to them, "Behold the king's son. Let him reign, as the Lord spoke concerning the sons of David. This is the thing that you shall do. Of you priests and Levites who come off duty on the Sabbath, one-third shall be gatekeepers, and one-third shall be at the king's house, and one-third at the gate of the foundation. And all the people shall be in the courts of the house of the Lord. Let no one enter the house of the Lord except the priests and ministering Levites. They may enter, for they are holy. But all the people shall keep the charge of the Lord. The Levites shall surround the king, each with his weapons in his hand, and whoever enters the house shall be slain. Be with the king when he comes in and when he goes out." Joash crowned king of Judah. The Levites and all Judah did according to all that Jehoiada the priest commanded. They each brought his men, who were to go off duty on the Sabbath, with those who were to come on duty on the Sabbath. For Jehoiada the priest did not dismiss the divisions. And Jehoiada the priest delivered to the captains the spears and the large and small shields that had been King David's, which were in the house of God. And he set all the people as a guard for the king, every man with his weapon in his hand, from the south side of the house to the north side of the house, around the altar and the house. Then he brought out the king's son and put the crown on him and gave him the covenant, and they proclaimed him king. And Jehoiada and his sons anointed him, and they said, "Long live the king." Athaliah slain. When Athaliah heard the noise of the people running and praising the king, she went into the house of the Lord to the people. And when she looked, there was the king standing by his pillar at the entrance, and the captains and the trumpeters beside the king, and all the people of the land rejoicing and blowing trumpets, and the singers with their musical instruments leading in the celebration. And Athaliah tore her clothes and cried, "Treason! Treason!" Then Jehoiada the priest brought out the captains who were set over the army, saying to them, "Bring her out between the ranks. Anyone who follows her is to be slain with the sword." For the priest said, "Do not slay her in the house of the Lord." So they laid hands on her, and she went into the entrance of the horse gate of the king's house, and they slew her there. Jehoiada's covenant. And Jehoiada made a covenant between himself and all the people and the king that they should be the Lord's people. Then all the people went to the house of Baal and tore it down. His altars and his images they broke in pieces, and they slew Matan, the priest of Baal, before the altars. And Jehoiada posted watchmen for the house of the Lord under the direction of the Levitical priests and the Levites whom David had organized to be in charge of the house of the Lord, to offer burnt offerings to the Lord, as it is written in the law of Moses, with rejoicing and with singing, according to the order of David. They stationed the gatekeepers at the gates of the house of the Lord, so that no one should enter who was in any way unclean. And he took the captains, the nobles, the governors of the people, and all the people of the land, and they brought the king down from the house of the Lord, marching through the upper gate to the king's house. And they set the king upon the royal throne. So all the people of the land rejoiced, and the city was quiet after Athaliah had been slain with the sword. The Song of Solomon, chapter 8.
Metaphors of Love. Oh, that you were like a brother to me that nursed at my mother's breast. If I met you outside, I would kiss you, and none would despise me. I would lead you and bring you into the house of my mother and into the chamber of her that conceived me. I would give you spiced wine to drink, the juice of my pomegranates. Oh, that his left hand were under my head, and that his right hand embraced me. I adjure you, O daughters of Jerusalem, that you stir not up nor awaken love until it please. Who is that coming up from the wilderness, leaning upon her beloved? Under the apple tree I awakened you. There your mother was in travail with you. There she bore you who was in travail. Set me as a seal upon your heart, as a seal upon your arm. For love is strong as death. Jealousy is cruel as the grave. Its flashes are flashes of fire, a most vehement flame. Many waters cannot quench love, neither can floods drown it. If a man offered for love all the wealth of his house, it would be utterly scorned. We have a little sister, and she has no breasts. What shall we do for our sister on the day when she is spoken for? If she is a wall, we will build upon her a battlement of silver, but if she is a door, we will enclose her with the boards of cedar. I was a wall, and my breasts were like towers. Then I was in his eyes as one who brings peace. Solomon had a vineyard at Baal Hamon. He let out the vineyard to keepers. Each one was to bring for its fruit 1,000 pieces of silver. My vineyard, my very own, is for myself. You, O Solomon, may have 1,000, and the keepers of the fruit 200. O you who dwell in the gardens, my companions are listening for your voice. Let me hear it. Make haste, my beloved, and be like a gazelle or a young stag upon the mountain of spices. Father, we know that it's true. Stern as death is love. Love is as strong as death. His relentless devotion is relentless as the netherworld. And so we recognize that not only is love as strong as death, but love led you, God, to death for us, for our sake, in pursuit of us, so that you could draw us near to your heart, so that you could make us your children, so that you could love us in the way that you desire to love us. Love is as strong as death. And so we pray, set me as a seal. Set me as a seal upon your heart, as a seal upon your arm. And help us live every day as yours, as your beloved. In Jesus' name we pray. In the name of the Father, and of the Son, and of the Holy Spirit. Amen. Okay, so here we are. We have kind of a remake here today. We have 1 Kings chapter 22, which is a throwback to what we read in 2 Chronicles already of how Judah and Israel joined to fight the Syrians. We have Jehoshaphat, king of Judah, right in the south, and we have Ahab, the king of Israel, in the north. And what's happening? They're going to go fight against the Syrians. And so what do they do? Jehoshaphat, who's a pretty legit guy, and he says, hey, let's inquire of the Lord first about this. Ahab gets all the prophets who are agreeing with him. Yeah. They're all saying legit, let's go for it. But Jehoshaphat basically asks, okay, this is all unanimous. Are we sure? Are we really sure that these are all the prophets of God, that this is what God has said? And Ahab, being Ahab, says, well, there's one guy, and I don't like what he says, because his name is Micaiah, and he always prophesies bad against me. We already heard this story. Micaiah comes up and says, nope, go ahead. You'll have the victory. And Ahab knows that he's lying to him. So he says, no, tell me the truth. And Micaiah basically says, yeah, you're going to die. And so there's this, that's what happens. We have the death and defeat of Ahab, and the end of the book, first book of Kings, chapter 22. We have the death and defeat of Ahab. And yes, just like the prophecy had said, that dogs would lick up his blood and that harlots would bathe in his blood, because he bled out into the chariot and they rinsed the chariot out in that water. Dogs drank and harlots bathed. And then we also have Jehoshaphat reigning over Judah, his death, and Ahaziah coming into power at the very last chapter of 1 Kings chapter 22. Remember, Jehoshaphat, good king, just like Asa, his father. And then what we have then is Ahaziah, who's going to be a bad king. And then all the way in 2 Chronicles chapter 23, we have this story of Athaliah. So Athaliah, remember, she is the daughter of Ahab. She was the wife of Jehoram, and she was the mom of Ahaziah. And after Ahaziah died, what did Athaliah do? Athaliah killed the rest of the royal family of Judah, wanting to eliminate any claim that Judah had to the throne. It made herself essentially the queen. For 6 years, she reigned as queen, but she didn't know that one of her daughters, at least one of the daughters of Ahaziah,
had hidden away her son, Joash. So here we are in 23, chapter 23, where Joash has been hidden away for 6 years. And all of the rulers of Israel, they know that Athaliah is not a good egg, that she is not someone they want to be the queen forever. And they also know that, so importantly, even more importantly, is that Joash is in the line of King David, in the line of Abraham. And this is just massively, massively important. It's from the line of Judah that the ultimate king is going to come, that this promise was David and his successors forever. And so they gather around, all the priests gather around, and Joash is crowned king of Judah at a tender age, young boy, and Athaliah is slain. Jehoiada the priest makes a covenant between himself and all the people and the king that they should be the Lord's people. And this is so important. There's a bit of restoration. Joash is only 7 years old when he begins to reign, but he has some good people around him, at least at first, some good people around him. And so there is a great start to Joash's reign. Jehoiada the priest making a covenant between himself and all the people and the king that they should be the Lord's. This is a restoration because under Athaliah, remember the daughter of Ahab, that there's no faithfulness to the Lord. So this is how the life is up in the north, just constant unfaithfulness. And so the prophets are going to be sent to the north many, many times saying, if you don't repent, the Lord is going to allow you to disappear from the face of the earth. In the south, we have good kings, we have bad kings. We just had one of the bad kings, Ahaziah, followed by a bad queen, Athaliah, and now a good king, Joash. And so we're going to follow this up and down journey, but all the while we're following God's promise. And God's promise is he is going to be faithful even when his people are not faithful. And that is true for every one of us, that God is faithful to us even when we are not faithful followers of him. We're not faithful sons or daughters. He is a faithful dad. And so we pray for each other. I'm praying for you. Please pray for me. My name is Father Mike. I cannot wait to see you tomorrow. God bless.

0: That was day 169 of Bible in a Year with Father Mike Schmitz. And now we'd like to share audio from a video called Signs, Wonders, Miracles, and Healings. Do they still happen? With Father Mark Mary and Father Columba from the Ascension Presents YouTube channel.
1: Hey, I'm Father Mark Mary.
2: Hi, I'm Father Columba.
1: And we are the Franciscan Friars of the Renewal, and this is Ascension Presents. Father Columba from our friary in Bradford is with us again. And he's going to teach us a new word. He just taught me a new word a few minutes ago. He's going to teach us a new word and talk to us about signs and wonders and a healthy relationship to them.
2: Mm. Even from the Old Testament, they talked about signs and wonders. And they had loads of them, Old Testament stuff, especially if you think of like Exodus. And then New Testament, there's lots of them as well. Jesus, of course, working piles of them. And it was very remarkable. And then you see, as soon as Jesus ascends and you see the church, especially the apostles, they're all doing signs and wonders. And it becomes this thing. And there's this connection where Jesus kind of commissions them to do this same thing. But just read that little bit. In the end of Mark's gospel. So this is the very, very, very end of Mark's gospel. And it says, "And they went forth and preached everywhere while the Lord worked with them and confirmed the message by the signs that attended it." Just prior to that, he also says, he commissions them to go out, and he says, "Signs will accompany those who believe in my name," and he lists a couple. So there's this thing of him commissioning, not just proclaim the gospel, not just go out and be like me, be good Christians, but he said, like, do these signs. St. Paul, especially in 1 Corinthians, he talks about it to the whole church, because we can think, oh, well, it's just the apostles. And St. Paul, well, he was an apostle. But St. Paul talks about like the whole church, they're all manifesting these signs and wonders. Yeah, so then you kind of go through all of church history and there's this continuing experience of this. St. Augustine, he had an interesting one where he said, I think it stopped. He thought, well, maybe it was just in the early church and it's not anymore. And then he kind of, he scratched his beard. I don't know if he had a beard. And he had to think about it, and he sort of, I'll need to check this. And he did something of a survey. I don't know what exactly that looked like, but he basically repented of what he had said because he got so many testimonies back from all over his diocese. And this is just one diocese in the whole wide Christian world back in the 4th, 5th century. The Catholic Church has never said that miracles like this, signs and wonders, have stopped. That's called cessationism. That's a new word.
1: Yay!
2: No pressure. Cessationism, meaning to have ceased. It definitely came out big time among the reformers in the 16th century because the Catholics apparently were saying to them, well, if your doctrine is true, show us the proof. Proof meaning show us your signs and wonders. And their emphasis, particularly on the sign nature of miracles, that they point to something, just as it says here in Mark. They went forth, they preached everywhere while the Lord worked with them and confirmed the message. So that's what the sign aspect means of this, signs and wonders. It confirms that, like, yes, God is saying, this is from me, big thumbs up. This wasn't happening among the reformers, Martin Luther, etc. So they developed this thing called cessationism. They said, it was just the apostles, it was just the early church, because then that covers the Church of Corinth. Like, but as soon as, St. John, the last of the apostles, died, it ceased. But the Catholic Church has never held to that. So we believe, in modern day, you have Lourdes, Our Lady of Lourdes appearing and her giving this gift of the fountain there and saying, if you wash, you'll be clean. And the number of testimonies it's off the charts. And then it's saints. So it's not just that, your man back in the day, he worked loads of miracles, he's a great man. He's a guy of great faith. Padre Pio is the same. Pio is the big one. Oh my God. In Derry, Northern Ireland, where I used to live. They're not sure about Jesus, but they're really sure about St. Pio. To become a canonized saint, a blessed in the church, it's not enough to be virtuous, but also there must be evidence of supernatural activity. There must be particularly miracles, signs and wonders, which are wonderful, but they're also signs. And I would say that in terms of like a healthy attitude, it can be tempting if you are in a situation where there's miracles happening, healings or other things happening, to kind of make them the goal, almost like a little idol. It's like, oh my God, such and such was healed of cancer because we prayed to, you know, Saint so-and-so, which is amazing. It's like, oh, praise God, that's great. And think that's the goal of miracles, but it's not. The goal of them in this before, you know, the final coming and we're all, you know, with the Lord, the purpose is to point to God. The purpose is to reveal that God is real, to confirm, especially the message of the gospel, which is what Jesus did. My dad likes to describe the miracles of Jesus as Jesus' advertising campaign. That's why people like the guys with the paralytic friend, you know, they bring their friend, not because, oh, this guy's doctrine is amazing. We have to go and hear Jesus preach. So I was like, no, that wasn't their first attraction. It was because their friend is paralyzed and they've heard stories. This guy can heal. So they went. But then there's this whole interaction about the guy's sins being forgiven and him seeing the faith of the four friends. So they're all sort of brought into this engagement of faith, of hearing the word, of hearing the testimony that Jesus has the power to forgive sins. Like the heart of the gospel is communicated in the midst and inseparably from this beautiful act of God's mercy and kindness. And plus it also, it's a sign of his heart. You know, he's not the God of, but Jesus reveals that God is the heart. He is a heart of mercy. That word compassion, especially in Luke, he sees us in our misery, even our physical sufferings, and he's moved and he wants to help us. And that reveals his greater mercy of the forgiveness of sins, mm-hmm. etc.
1: Mm-hmm. I'd say, you know, in my own religious life and in the communal life of being a part of the community, we've seen loads of signs and wonders in many different ways, right? Next week, Father Columba will be back to share a bit of like a testimony of how he's just kind of a very concrete example of this happening and the fruit of it. But one of the reasons I think it's helpful for me to hear about it again and why I wanted to share again here is just, I think personally for most of my life, I've had a temptation towards, I wouldn't have called it sensationalism or sensation. So what is it?
2: Cessationism.
1: I wouldn't have called it cessationism, but it's almost like a bit of like a materialism as well, or just kind of like a not wanting to be weird. And so like, you know, for the other people. And so like downplaying like the supernatural component mm-hmm. of our life, but it's, we follow Jesus and we're responding to the gospel. And it's just abundantly clear that the Lord was doing signs and wonders and healing people, and that it continued in the early church and it's continued in the saints and it continues today. I think it's important to be confronted with these and to allow this to communicate like faith and encouragement and confidence. I really believe deeply that the signs do confirm the word, that the Lord is who he says he is. The church is who the church says she is. It's just all true. We can sometimes get caught up in some like little argument about this or that or discussion on this or that. But it's like, let's just look at the concrete facts and realities, and that the Lord continues to heal and to do mighty, mighty works in the world today. And for me, again, this is a great source of encouragement and faith as well.
2: Just to tack on there, that we don't want to slip into sensationalism where it's all about the miracle for the miracle's sake.
1: Correct.
2: It's confusing because they're very similar words.
1: They are very similar words. Yeah.
2: We want to stay in the middle. You know, to be truly Catholic, not cessationist or sensationalist, but just like Jesus did this stuff. Therefore, it's normal for Christians. It's normal for Catholics. This is what it means to be a Catholic. And yeah, let the Lord challenge you. Is there a bit of materialism there that wants to deny a little bit the supernatural? And back in the day, like it was big with some scripture scholars are like, oh, you know, the miracle of the loaves of fishes. It was a miracle of generosity. They just grabbed their, you know, their tuna sandwiches and they shared. Denying, they had this thing of denying even Jesus' miracles, you know. But we know Jesus is really God. And these things point to him, point to that. And it's real and it's God's real.
1: Thanks, Father. Thanks for being here again with us, for sharing this. Thank you all for watching. And we used a lot of isms today, sounding smart. Hopefully I didn't turn you off. Anyway, we'll see you again next week. Remember, we are pilgrims on the earth, somos peregrinos, poco a poco, little by little.
0: That was audio from a video called Signs, Wonders, Miracles, and Healings. Do they still happen? With Father Mark Mary and Father Columba from the Ascension Presents YouTube channel. 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
4: I maybe should not have that one scheduled to go in at 6 a.m.
5: The kids are so excited.
4: They're so excited, but wow, that's a lot.
5: Can I give you a peek behind that one?
4: Yeah.
5: The one that you hear the loudest is my nephew.
4: Oh, yeah.
5: He went full send when he was recording that.
4: That's like, fantastic.
5: Buddy, rein it in a little bit.
4: That's so very, very sweet. Well, welcome to your penultimate day of the week. And I was just thinking about that as I was waking up very tired this morning.
5: Same.
4: It was nice not having to wake up at 4:30 every day last week. And I was thinking the kids, we didn't appreciate having summers off.
5: Right.
4: I was like, you know, we spent the summers going, I'm bored. Uh-huh. What are we going to do? And then school comes, I don't want to go to school. But man, if I could have summers off now.
5: Right.
4: Oh my goodness.
5: It would be great.
4: I would relish every moment of it. I wouldn't take a single second for granted.
5: Or go on the 2-month long cruise.
4: I would. I would for sure. Can we have the summer off?
5: My mom goes, how's Davis doing as he's getting back into the workplace?
4: Not good.
5: Yes.
4: Not good.
5: Each day, it's a little step in the right direction.
4: But I came in yesterday, Mom. I found him in the fetal position in a corner. He was just rocking back and forth, and I didn't know why. Hey, welcome to it. If you are fresh back from your vacation and sad that you're working, then you're not alone. If you're really, really looking forward to your vacation this summer, know that we are right there with you. But
5: yep,
4: right now it's time to get up, get dressed, and go to work.
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0: 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Or would we be staring at a little rectangular screen watching the latest video, Instagram, or TikTok release? 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
1: 250 years old on July 4th.
2: This is a big year.
1: Semi-quincentennial. Is that
2: wow,
1: what they call it?
2: That's a big word.
1: Is that what it is?
2: I think that's what you said about
1: I've
2: 5 minutes ago.
1: Heard it a number of times, and I can't ever remember it, so I have to look it up and read it.
2: I think.
1: Where did it say it? It is sealing our holds. So we're talking about what I'm supposed to be talking about, but I'm trying to look up. Oh, that's it. Semi-quincentennial.
2: Okay.
1: I was right.
2: Semi-quincentennial.
1: Hard to pronounce.
2: Yes.
1: Harder to remember.
2: Okay. So we don't need to. 250.
1: 250 years. Hooray.
2: So I learned that we are going to be burying a 900-pound steel time capsule on the 4th of July in Philadelphia.
1: That's pretty cool.
2: To celebrate 250 years. And there are some really cool things. There's about 200 things in this time capsule, and it's going to be sealed until July 4th. 2276.
1: Yeah. So they say it's going to say on it, wait 250 years.
2: Crazy.
1: Before you open it.
2: Crazy.
1: Do not open till 250 years.
2: No. And so
1: instead
2: each.
1: Do not open till Christmas.
2: Right. It's a little bit longer of a wait.
1: A little bit longer. Yep.
2: Each state contributed something to this time capsule.
1: Some of these are really interesting and some of them are a total snooze fest.
2: Starting with Florida.
1: What is going on, Florida? Come on.
2: Florida contributed the Florida Senate booklet from 2024 to 2026, which describes the operations of the Senate.
1: Lame. Really?
2: Come on, there's not like
1: we couldn't do anything better.
2: Like a beach theme or like a
1: We've got Disney. We've got Universal Studios. We've got theme parks. We've got rocket ships.
2: I know.
1: We've got islands.
2: But then if you move
1: so
2: on.
1: So much stuff.
2: There are some pretty cool ones. So Georgia.
1: We could have put a stuffed alligator in there.
2: On it.
1: Just go buy one of the little alligator heads with the marbles for eyes at like every single cruddy Florida tourist stand.
2: Right.
1: Just put one of those in there.
2: Well, they haven't sealed it up yet. Actually, I think they already sealed it. They may have already sealed it. They
1: Lame.
2: Just have not buried it. Okay, so Georgia, I thought was pretty cool, gave a distinct medallion of the Masters logo.
1: That's cool.
2: That's smart.
1: See,
2: yeah.
1: See, something that everybody relates to and it like highlights
2: mm-hmm.
1: a really cool thing that happens in Georgia every year. What do we, okay, my home state, Kentucky, a commemorative coin from the Sons of the Revolution intended as a reminder of how the American Revolution influenced Kentucky.
2: Okay.
1: That's cool.
2: That is cool.
1: See, commemorative coins and ingots and what was, I think I saw Idaho. They put in like, wasn't a sapphire.
2: Where
1: H-I-J-K-L-M-N-O-P. I've got to go backwards.
2: A star garnet?
1: There you go. Star garnet, which is the estate's official gemstone and only found
2: in
1: that place.
2: Mm-hmm.
1: Nowhere else. I mean, it's something that can't be found anywhere else in the world. Come on, Florida. I'm just stuck on this.
2: I know.
1: It's way too early in the morning for me to be this worked up. All right. Anyway, cool thing, though.
2: Yeah.
1: Will any of us be around in 250 years to see it?
2: Not you or me.
1: Why not? They're making a lot of advancements in medicine. Maybe they could transfer my brain into like a robot or something and I'll still
2: be
1: around for it.
2: Oh, gosh.
1: They'll be mad about Florida again.

0: You come for the encouragement.
1: God and the Holy Spirit are with you.
0: The prayer.
1: Amen.
0: And sometimes even a little laughter.
2: This is what you're going to get right now.
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0: I don't know if I've mentioned this, but my wife and I were on a cruise last week.
1: Were you?
0: Yeah, it's kind of sad to be back. But I found out when I got back from the cruise, because I didn't really stay connected while I was there, that somebody was kind of excited for me not to be around.
1: Listen.
0: And Abby, like, just now saw that video and commented on it this morning.
1: I saw that. The continual whistling is what she commented. So if you're like, what are you talking about? Well, when I was on vacation, Davis posted a video. Not
0: sad.
1: Today. Very sad.
0: Maria usually sits across from me here, but not today.
1: And I took my spin on it and did some little celebratory jumps and twirls and all that. So if you want to see it.
0: Because when Davis is gone, Davis is here, but not today. Davis usually makes a bunch of noise, but not today.
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2: I feel like I had another mom win.
3: Okay.
2: So I took my kids to the library.
3: I love the library.
2: We do too, but we hadn't been there a lot. So our library pass expired, and
3: oh,
2: I just never went back and got a new one, and we just kind of let it go.
3: Liam got a notification that his library card was inactive and he needs to reactivate it.
2: It's every 3 years is what it is.
3: So okay.
2: I guess we hadn't been. And I'm like, you know, it's so hot outside.
3: Yeah.
2: We need to find things to do in the AC.

0: was great. Yep.
1: That's fantastic. I love it. I mean, the library is just another one of those great summertime places. They've got a lot of activities that go on in the summer. So check your local library, see if maybe there's a story time or an activity time that you can take the kiddos to, which is great. And like you said, it's air conditioned, a place to take the kids. But also, it's like one of those places you can take the kids where if they beg to take something home, one, you know it's something that's going to be good for them.
0: Right.
1: And two, you're only borrowing it. Mm-hmm. So you don't have to say no because you're on a budget, and budgets are so tight right now. And reading is so important. And I do just want to say, you know, as we're talking about libraries, I love to read, but I haven't always been that way. I didn't start reading, like actually reading books until my second time through the seventh grade.
0: Wow.
1: And I was going through the seventh grade a second time, not because I was a bad student.
0: Yeah.
1: Well, I wasn't a great student, but I did have a lot of learning disabilities. Yeah. And here's a little trick that my SLD teacher at the time did. So I would be pulled out of class on a regular basis throughout seventh grade to help, you know, boost things up. If we got all of our stuff done, she would read to us, and she started reading The Hobbit at the beginning of the year.
0: Okay.
1: By the time we got to the end of the year, she had not finished the book, and she told us she couldn't. We didn't have time. We would just have to go home and read the ending ourselves. And so I went home, and I grabbed my stepdad's old tattered copy of The Hobbit, and it really engaged my love for reading.
0: What a great teacher.
1: I loved it. She was so very, very good. So don't be discouraged if your kid's taken a little bit, but all these little things help. Yeah. I love these audio readers and a lot of adults now. Abby reads a book, and she's also got the audio book so that she can listen to it periodically, like while she's doing the dishes or something. It all counts. So get it in there. Head out to your local library. And that's also kind of supporting local. So let's go.

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1: A fun fact for you.
2: Okay.
1: Netflix has found its new number one hit with 98% rated family-friendly smash.
2: Ooh.
1: Can you guess what it is?
2: I want to say the K-pop thing, but I'm hoping that is
1: it
2: incorrect.
1: It is not that. It is not that. And when I saw this title and I'm like, I bet it's that. Scroll down. David. The movie David.
2: Oh, the one that Phil Wickham did the voice of King David. And it goes through all of the whole King David story with David and Goliath and, and all of that. That's encouraging.
1: It was so cool. So,
2: much better than the K-pop thing.
1: Very much so. So it just got released to Netflix. And my kids were so excited because they loved this movie. They showed it to their grandparents, my in-laws.
2: Mm-hmm.
1: And I picked them up the other day. And my mother-in-law was like, we watched David. And she had like big eyes. And I'm like, how'd you like it? And she's like, the music. I'm the music is so good, obviously, because it's Phil Wickham. But
2: did
1: also,
2: he do all the music?
1: No. So Young David is by a guy, I think his first name is Brandon.
2: Okay.
1: Forget his last name. But he did a phenomenal job as Young David. And then it transitions into Adult David, and that is the voice of Phil Wickham.
2: Okay.
1: And Phil actually is the voice. He's not just singing. He is the voice of the Adult David.
2: Cool.
1: And it was just, it's a really, we talked about this on the morning show when it first came out, but my kids and I loved it. We saw it in theater. It's a little bit, it's got some darker parts, obviously.
2: Well, yeah.
1: But it was in a way that my kids could understand the story, and that part of it where it says, like, I will not be afraid, sunk into them. They were they were watching David's courage, and then I'm starting to see them kind of use it in their everyday life when something is maybe making them feel a little discouraged or a little uncomfortable. Remembering those words, I will not be afraid, and then obviously dancing to like just phenomenal music.
2: Oh, that's great. You know, we can learn a lot from the scriptures, and I love when something can be packaged up and presented to the broader society and give them an opportunity to gain those insights and hopefully encourage people to dig a little deeper, to go a little further. Maybe this is a family-friendly movie that a non-believing family would pick up, and the parents would go, oh, wow, maybe there's something more that we could learn here, and maybe starts listening to Spirit FM or going to their local church to try and learn more about what this is all about. So very, very encouraging signs indeed.

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1: My mama always said, secrets don't make friends.
2: Mm-mm. So you should tell somebody about your Spirit FM like I did yesterday at the pool.
1: Oh, that's exciting. Do you think they're listening?
2: I think so.
1: Hi, pool person.
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0: Have you ever been on the phone with someone you love and realized you didn't really have anything important to say to them? You weren't calling to deliver information or give them an update. You were just calling to hear their voice and be connected to them for a few minutes. I think that's what Jesus was trying to get at our thought for the day. It comes from Matthew chapter 6, verses 7 through 8. Jesus said to his disciples, "In praying, do not babble like pagans, who think they will be heard because of their many words. Do not be like them. Your Father knows what you need before you ask him." God doesn't need us to convince him or to impress him or to give him a detailed report on our lives. He already knows it. Prayer is less about informing God and more about spending time with him. It's relationship before it's requests. So today, don't worry about finding the perfect words. Just spend a few moments with your Father. Talk to him, listen to him, and enjoy being in his presence.
1: Let's pray together. In the name of the Father, and of the Son, and of the Holy Spirit, Lord, thank you for knowing our need before we bring it to you. God, we lift up all of those who have entrusted their prayers to us, those who are struggling financially, those battling illness. Lord, we pray for Christy and Billy this week. We lift up the soul of Suzette. We pray for her family as they mourn their loss. We pray for Flora, who's in hospice, and her family as they journey with her. We lift up Marcia and her living situation. We pray for Asher, a 10-year-old. We're just praying for a divine miracle and a healing in his life. And God, I do thank you for taking Madeline home. I lift my son Ethan up to you as he continues to fight cystic fibrosis. I thank you, God, for new beginnings and for the family that you have entrusted me with. And Lord, we lift up this ministry. May everything done here lead others to relationship with you. And for all these things, we pray in the powerful name of the Father, and of the Son, and of the Holy Spirit. Amen. Thanks for praying with us this morning.

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2: Penultimate day of the week.
3: I said it last week.
2: I'm grateful for that.
3: I said you would be mad if I didn't use the word, so I said it.
2: I wouldn't have ever known, so there was no way for me to be mad.
3: My mom asked, how is Davis transitioning back into the workplace?
2: Not great.
3: I said, day by day, Mom, day by day.
2: Just taking it one day at a time. I was thinking about that this morning as I was waking up and very tiredly driving myself into work. I wish I had somebody to drive me into work, too. That would be nice. But I was thinking how good kids have it and how much we kind of took it for granted.
3: As kids.
2: How good we had it.
3: Yep.
2: Having the summers off.
3: Mm-hmm.
2: I remember spending a lot of my summer going, I'm just so bored. There's nothing to do. But I also didn't want to be at school.
3: Right.
2: Now I would love to have all summer.
3: 2 months off.
2: Could we have all summer off?
3: We could try.
2: Could we?
3: No.
2: Oh.
3: Not in the slightest.
2: Why do you get my hopes up like that? I could just put everything on automatic.
3: Just go back to it being, it's the penultimate day of the week.
2: Oh, it's the penultimate day of the week. Hey, look at that. One more day and you're into the weekend. Actually, for a lot of people, this is their final day of the week.
3: That's right.
2: Because tomorrow is Juneteenth.
3: Yep.
2: And so hopefully you work at a bank or something and you've got tomorrow off. But we'll be here with you.
3: Yes, we will.
2: All right. Keep going.
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0: What if the reason we feel so overwhelmed sometimes is because we haven't stopped long enough to breathe? Hey, I'm Maria from the Spirit FM Morning Show. Someone recently asked me, Maria, have you breathed today? My first thought was, well, yeah, breathing is involuntary, right? But then I realized what they were really asking. Have I actually stopped and taken a deep breath today? And honestly, I hadn't. So I paused for a moment, took a deep breath in, and slowly let it out. Instantly, I felt grounded. It was like peace had just washed over me. One deep breath reminded me that I don't have to carry everything at full speed all the time. As we head into this summer season, maybe this is your reminder too. Rest is not laziness. Even Jesus stepped away to rest. So today, pause for a moment, take a deep breath, and let God meet you in the stillness. You might be surprised how much peace can fit into one single breath.
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0: Are you fascinated by the World Cup?
1: I am. I've not watched many matches. I've watched a couple.
0: Uh-huh.
1: But I'm definitely enamored with it. And what it's bringing to America.
0: Right.
1: I think the cultural exchange. I don't remember hearing as much about that in previous World Cups that I've kind of sort of paid attention to.
0: Now, are you into fashion?
1: No. Do I look like I'm into fashion?
0: So I
1: wear jeans every day.
0: I don't know if you've noticed.
1: Okay.
0: But a lot of the athletes are wearing pink cleats on the field.
1: Okay. First, if you've watched Ted Lasso, you know they're called boots. In soccer, they're not cleats. Here in America, they might. Well, it's called football and they're boots.
0: Okay.
1: But yes, I have noticed the pink boots. What's up with them?
0: So there is some coincidence to it and some scientifical. I don't know why
1: that's
0: that word
1: just
0: came out.
1: I like it.
0: Scientific facts related to it.
1: Okay.
0: So
1: it makes the other players calm.
0: Nike, Adidas, and Puma are really the three kind of big brand supporters of the uniforms.
1: And that makes sense and because they make really good boots.
0: Embracing boots, cleats. Anyways.
1: I'm wearing Adidas right now.
0: What is it?
1: Adidas?
0: No, it's not.
1: That's how you
0: That's
1: pronounce it.
0: That's not how
1: that
0: you
1: is
0: say
1: also
0: it.
1: Fun
0: okay,
1: fact.
0: Okay, that is. We're shutting that door, too. They are embracing the neon color. So that that was one of them. Another, so the, going to the science part of it, pink is on the opposite wheel of the color wheel
1: okay,
0: of
1: so
0: green.
1: Color wheels. Okay.
0: What color is the grass?
1: Green.
0: So when you see the pink cleats, you can see them on the TV screen more clearly. Now, I was looking
1: at
0: some pictures, and some of the athletes were wearing like blue or some other colors, and you did lose them in the picture. You could see the pink ones easier.
1: Okay. I don't know if this is an advantage in the game for the other players to be able to see your feet distinctly or a disadvantage.
0: Right.
1: Do you want to be stealthy when you're on the pitch?
0: Right.
1: Or do you want the other players to be able to see your feet going for the ball? That's interesting.
0: I thought it was too.
1: But I guess if they're more visible, you're less likely to get your foot stepped on and then have to roll around on the ground holding your toe for 25 minutes because it just hurts so bad.
0: Oh, my gosh.
1: What if every profession behaved like that in some way, shape, or form? Like you're walking down the hall and your coworker just brushes your shoulder and you just like flop down and start rolling around waiting for your manager to come by and throw a yellow or a red card at him.
0: Are you speaking about what happened the other day to you?
1: Yes, I am. Thank you very much. And I'm sad John didn't give you a red card. You said

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0: 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They're just thank yous to some of the businesses that help this ministry out. Not only do they step up and make Spirit FM possible, but they're also going to help us with some personal air conditioning devices.
1: Yes.
0: That we are going to be passing out at the Brandon 4th of July parade as we celebrate America's 250th birthday. So thanks to Cornerstone Electric and Heating and Air and everything.
1: Yes.
0: Cornerstone, I think they call themselves Cornerstone Whole Home now.
1: Okay.
0: So thanks to Cornerstone for providing that for our fans,
1: the fans.
0: Which is really cool.
1: And they're
0: fans
1: really,
0: for the fans.
1: They're really cool fans too.
0: They are.
1: And they're a nice circle, so they provide a great breeze for you. 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
2: Oh.

0: She's young. He's...
1: Don't say it. Come on.
0: Old-ish?
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1: I'm giving an applaud to all of the fathers out there.
2: Oh, thank you.
1: Father's
2: I appreciate that.
1: He's coming up on Sunday.
2: That's right. Oh, man, these things really sneak up on you.
1: Adam, same thing. He's like, wait, it's this Sunday? I'm like, yes, it is.
2: Wow.
1: So I was doing some Father's Day research, and I saw this really cute article of just some stories compiled for dads.
2: Okay.
1: About dads. And
2: Reader's Digest. They're really good at compiling those stories, by the way.
1: So this one says, talking is like ketchup. I sat in my dad's living room reading one night while he watched television. An hour passed before I realized it, and I felt bad for not speaking during that time. I asked if he was okay, and he said yes. Then I apologized for not talking more. Carmen, Dad replied, talking is like ketchup. If you like the meat enough, you don't need the ketchup. And if you like the company enough, you don't need the conversation. My dad never earned a college degree, but he was the smartest person I ever knew.
2: Aww.
1: And that was from Carmen from Braintree, Massachusetts.
2: That's so sweet.
1: I saw that and I'm like, that is just the sweetest thing. I have heard that. Adam's like, you don't need extra sauce if your meat tastes really good.
2: Yeah, the steak sauce is anathema in our house, but that's beside the point. I really do love this. I think we get a lot of wisdom from our dads.
1: Absolutely.
2: Whether it's in moments like that or in things, you know, times that we remember. I remember very distinctly one thing my stepdad said, and he said it kind of jokingly. It's as all of us, my siblings and I, where there are three of us, were kind of off and had just begun starting our families, and we had gathered together for a family thing, and we had had just a great night of conversation.
1: Yeah.
2: I mean, it was just really uplifting and great. And as we're leaving, my stepdad says, you know the problem with kids? Just when they get interesting, they leave. And I was like, oh my gosh. And it broke my heart.
1: Yeah.
2: But it really reminded me to keep those conversations going.
1: Yeah.
2: And so I try really hard to keep that connection going and keep those conversations going. Of course, my biological father is in heaven now.
1: Mm-hmm.
2: And so I don't get to call him very often, but I try and connect with my stepdad as much as I can. And it just always really fills my

0: because you're good.
1: This is what Paul said in Romans 11, verse 6. And since it is through God's kindness, then it is not by their good works. For in that case, God's grace would not be what it really is, free and undeserved. So I hope that when you listen to this song, you remember what I'm trying to learn every single day. You're loved because He's good.
2: Live with Spirit.
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0: All right, let's be real. Parenting is beautiful, exhausting, hilarious, sometimes confusing, and all that before 9 a.m. That's why we're calling in an expert, someone who's seen it all and studied it too.
1: Dr. Kendall is a clinical psychologist who helps families, parents, and kids navigate the big stuff and the everyday with honesty, wisdom, and a whole lot of grace.
0: Every week, we'll bring you a real-life topic to the table so she can help us feel a little more equipped, encouraged, and maybe even entertained.
2: Dr. Kendall, can we talk?
0: All right, Dr. Kendall, so my daughter Lucy is 7 now, and I have quite often thought to myself, can we teach empathy? Because I feel like I struggle sometimes with getting her outside of her own head. Can we teach empathy?
3: Yes.
0: Awesome.
3: Empathy can be taught. Now, some people are born with naturally high levels of empathy, but not everyone. And that doesn't mean they're selfish or self-centered. Empathy is a skill that can be learned. And remember that kids are egocentric by nature for a good while, usually until ages 7 to 8. The most basic tool you can use is to model empathy yourself. So do this by talking about names of feelings, when we tend to feel them, and how to tell when others may be feeling them through their actions, their facial expressions, their body language, and situations. So for example, if we see someone walking in the rain without an umbrella and not looking happy about it, we may say, oh man, that stinks. They look like they're feeling uncomfortable. How would you feel if you didn't have an umbrella? You can also comment on how characters are feeling in shows, movies, books. Then whenever you see your kid or teen show an empathetic response, tell them you noticed. Tell them how kind, insightful, or mature they were and how it inspires you to show more empathy too.
0: So when I'm in the car and I see that person on the side of the road and I have that thought inside of my head, I can say it out loud for Lucy in the back seat to hear it, receive it, and then maybe use it for herself in the future.
3: Yes, highly encourage that.
2: If

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0: Have you ever been on the phone with someone you love and realized you didn't really have anything important to say to them? You weren't calling to deliver information or give them an update. You were just calling to hear their voice and be connected to them for a few minutes. I think that's what Jesus was trying to get at our thought for the day. It comes from Matthew chapter 6, verses 7 through 8. Jesus said to his disciples, "In praying, do not babble like pagans, who think they will be heard because of their many words. Do not be like them. Your Father knows what you need before you ask him." God doesn't need us to convince him or to impress him or to give him a detailed report on our lives. He already knows it. Prayer is less about informing God and more about spending time with him. It's relationship before it's requests. So today, don't worry about finding the perfect words. Just spend a few moments with your Father. Talk to him, listen to him, and enjoy being in his presence.
1: Let's pray together. In the name of the Father, and of the Son, and of the Holy Spirit. Lord, thank you for knowing our need before we bring it to you. God, we lift up all of those who have entrusted their prayers to us, those who are struggling financially, those battling illness. Lord, we pray for Christy and Billy this week. We lift up the soul of Suzette. We pray for her family as they mourn their loss. We pray for Flora, who's in hospice, and her family as they journey with her. We lift up Marcia and her living situation. We pray for Asher, a 10-year-old. We're just praying for a divine miracle and a healing in his life. And God, I do thank you for taking Madeline home. I lift my son Ethan up to you as he continues to fight cystic fibrosis. I thank you, God, for new beginnings and for the family that you have entrusted me with. And Lord, we lift up this ministry. May everything done here lead others to relationship with you. And for all these things, we pray in the powerful name of the Father, and of the Son, and of the Holy Spirit. Amen. Thanks for praying with us this morning.

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2: What does penultimate mean?
1: The one before the last.
2: That's it.
1: One more work day and then the weekend, unless...
2: Unless?
1: You work for like a bank or something, because tomorrow's Juneteenth and a lot of people have the day off.
2: Carly texted in and said she works for a bank. Like, yeah.
1: Carly, Carly, that's just... well, hopefully you'll wake up calmly.
2: Right.
1: On your own time tomorrow and then... 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
2: So my mom asked me, how is Davis transitioning back into the workplace?
1: Not great.
2: I said, it's day by day.
1: Not great.
2: We're taking things day by day.
1: I'm tired today, too.
2: I know.
1: I don't know why. It's like I've only worked 3 days. Why am I so tired already?
2: I don't know.
1: And I was thinking about this on my drive in this morning, how much I took summers for granted when I was a kid. I spent a lot of time going, I'm bored.
2: Right.
1: But I also didn't want to be at school.
2: So, yeah.
1: 100%. But man, what I
2: now as an adult
1: to have summer yes. again. Could I just have summer off?
2: I would like to say yes, but that is a hard no.
1: Oh. You're a taskmaster.
2: Well,
1: you make me work so hard.
2: You did take a week off, so
1: I did. I'm gonna take another week off toward the end of July,
2: okay.
1: too.
2: You got something to look forward to.
1: All right, we've got work to do, so let's do it.
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1: What the why are we using a Christmas intro?
2: Because we have a really fun Christmas announcement.
1: Yeah, so if you missed the announcement on Monday, maybe you've heard the little teasers, big announcement coming, big announcement coming. We wanted to make sure you did not miss it at all, because Christmas in July is coming, and Spirit FM is going to make it something really different and amazing this year.
2: And what that is we're doing a Christmas in July food drive. So a lot of times we focus a lot on the holidays of giving our donations and doing all the food donations and stocking the food banks and all that. Well, it dries up over summer.
1: Yeah.
2: I didn't know this. I wasn't aware of this, but it really is. Like, if you think about it, kids are home, and some kids rely on school meals throughout the day. Well, school's not in session, and so parents have to provide more.
1: Yeah.
2: And so the need is there.
1: And things are tough this year. We just want to acknowledge that. I mean, things are really, really hard. Gas prices still up, hopefully going down soon, but still up. And, you know, things are expensive, and it's a tough time. We've been talking to ministries over the last couple of months going, you know, what is it you need? Yeah. What can we do? How can we help our community? And time after time, we've just run into food banks going, we are depleted. We're empty. The shelves are empty. We've got more families than ever coming to us and less food to give them. So what we've done is we've put together a whole bunch of collection opportunities. It's going to be every Thursday during the month of July for you to bring your collections out. We're going to do the stops in the mornings. If you can't make it out to one of those, just find a food pantry in your neighborhood to give to. You know, Nativity Catholic Church does theirs every single month. But we're going to be out and about, and it's all going to wrap up with a big celebration on July 25th as we celebrate Christmas in July here at the station.
2: And it's going to be, Santa Claus is going to be there.
1: Of course.
2: There's going to be Christmas music. I think there's even going to be frozen hot chocolate.
1: Oh, that sounds like fun.
2: Right?
1: All right. So hit us up today, myspiritfm.com. Make sure you get all of the stops listed down on your calendar. 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Swing by Christmas in July, your opportunity to make a difference right here in our very own community.

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0: Got a call yesterday from our good friend Christy from Kentucky asking us to pray for her because they were having to put their family pet down.
1: Oh,
0: I know. Poor Daisy. And so she is sad, sad, sad. Christy and Billy.
1: She called for prayers, and we would love to pray for you, too. 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

0: feel like I had another mom win.
1: Okay.
0: So I took my kids to the library.
1: I love the library.
0: We do too, but we hadn't been there in a long, so our library pass expired, and
1: just
0: never went back and got a new one, and we just kind of let it go.
1: Liam got a notification that his library card was inactive and he needs to reactivate it.
0: It's every 3 years is what it is.
1: So okay.
0: I guess we hadn't been. And I'm like, you know, it's so hot outside.
1: Yeah.
0: Like, we need to find things to do in the AC.
1: Oh, yeah.
0: So we went to the library. The kids were able to pick out two books. And the library has these Vox books. And what it is a book that has a little reader attached to it, an audio component to it.
1: Oh, cool.
0: So it makes this print book also a read-along book. And my daughter Lucy, who is 8, is in the stage of where she's reading but still needs a little support sometimes.
1: Okay.
0: This is a chapter book that she's able to follow along with in like an interactive way. They were reading for an hour yesterday.
1: Oh, wow.
0: It was great. Yep.
1: That's fantastic. I love it. The library is just another one of those great summertime places. They've got a lot of activities that go on in the summer. So check your local library, see if maybe there's a story time or an activity time that you can take the kiddos to, which is great. And like you said, it's air conditioned,
0: yes. A
1: place to take the kids. But also, it's like one of those places you can take the kids where if they beg to take something home, one, you know it's something that's going to be good for them.
0: Right.
1: And two, you're only borrowing it.
0: Mm-hmm.
1: So you don't have to say no because you're on a budget, and budgets are so tight right now. And reading is so important. And I do just want to say, you know, as we're talking about libraries, I love to read, but I haven't always been that way.
0: Mm.
1: I didn't start reading actually reading books until my second time through the 7th grade.
0: Wow.
1: And I was going through the 7th grade a second time, not because I was a bad student.
0: Yeah.
1: Well, I wasn't a great student, but I did have a lot of learning disabilities.
0: Yeah.
1: And here's a little trick that my SLD teacher at the time did. So I would be pulled out of class on a regular basis throughout 7th grade to help, you know, boost things up. If we got all of our stuff done, she would read to us,
0: mm-hmm.
1: and she started reading The Hobbit at the beginning of the year.
0: Okay.
1: By the time we got to the end of the year, she had not finished the book, and she told us she couldn't. We didn't have time. We would just have to go home and read the ending ourselves. And so I went home, and I grabbed my stepdad's old tattered copy of The Hobbit, and it really engaged my love for reading.
0: What a great teacher.
1: I loved it. She was so very, very good. So don't be discouraged if your kid's taken a little bit, but all these little things help.
0: Yeah.
1: I love these audio readers, and a lot of adults now. Abby reads a book, and she's also got the audio book so that she can listen to it periodically, like while she's doing the dishes or
0: mm-hmm.
1: something. It all counts. So get it in there. Head out to your local library. And that's also kind of supporting local. So let's go.

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2: New song from Patrick Mayberry called Anybody Else. Jeremy Camp also has a new song. It's a rock song called Revival. Elevation Worship released their Alleluia EP. 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John Reddick has a new song called Hold On, and finally, Kane released their very powerful, awesome new song called Living Water. 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

0: Amen.
1: All right, let's be real. Parenting is beautiful, exhausting, hilarious, sometimes confusing, and all that before 9 a.m. That's why we're calling in an expert, someone who's seen it all and studied it too.
2: Dr. Kendall is a clinical psychologist who helps families, parents, and kids navigate the big stuff and the everyday with honesty, wisdom, and a whole lot of grace.
1: Every week, we'll bring you a real-life topic to the table so she can help us feel a little more equipped, encouraged, and maybe even entertained.
3: Dr. Kendall, can we talk?
1: All right, Dr. Kendall, so my daughter Lucy is 7 now, and I have quite often thought to myself, can we teach empathy? Because I feel like I struggle sometimes with getting her outside of her own head. Can we teach empathy? Yes.
4: Awesome.
1: Empathy can be taught. Now, some people are born with naturally high levels of empathy, but not everyone. And that doesn't mean they're selfish or self-centered. Empathy is a skill that can be learned. And remember that kids are egocentric by nature for a good while, usually until ages 7 to 8. The most basic tool you can use is to model empathy yourself. So do this by talking about names of feelings, when we tend to feel them, and how to tell when others may be feeling them through their actions, their facial expressions, their body language, and situations. So, for example, if we see someone walking in the rain without an umbrella and not looking happy about it, we may say, oh, man, that stinks. They look like they're feeling uncomfortable. How would you feel if you didn't have an umbrella? You can also comment on how characters are feeling in shows, movies, books. Then whenever you see your kid or teen show an empathetic response, tell them you noticed. Tell them how kind, insightful, or mature they were and how it inspires you to show more empathy too.
4: So when I'm in the car and I see that person on the side of the road and I have that thought inside of my head, I can say it out loud for Lucy in the back seat to hear it, receive it, and then maybe use it for herself in the future.
1: Yes, highly encourage that.
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1: I do not.
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1: Yeah, you had your full arm in the air.
0: I was rejoicing. It's Christmas in July.
1: And so how we are rejoicing and celebrating is by doing this food drive, collecting items for local food pantries in our community, and we are going to be at different stops throughout the month of July every Thursday.
0: First stop is going to be July 2nd at St. Jude the Apostle Cathedral in St. Petersburg. 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You can't

0: Have you ever been on the phone with someone you love and realized you didn't really have anything important to say to them? You weren't calling to deliver information or give them an update. You were just calling to hear their voice and be connected to them for a few minutes. I think that's what Jesus was trying to get at our thought for the day. It comes from Matthew chapter 6, verses 7 through 8. Jesus said to his disciples, "In praying, do not babble like pagans who think they will be heard because of their many words. Do not be like them. Your Father knows what you need before you ask Him." God doesn't need us to convince Him or to impress Him or to give Him a detailed report on our lives. He already knows it. Prayer is less about informing God and more about spending time with Him. It's relationship before it's requests. So today, don't worry about finding the perfect words. Just spend a few moments with your Father. Talk to Him, listen to Him, and enjoy being in His presence.
1: Let's pray together. In the name of the Father, and of the Son, and of the Holy Spirit, Lord, thank You for knowing our need before we bring it to You. God, we lift up all of those who have entrusted their prayers to us, those who are struggling financially, those battling illness. Lord, we pray for Christy and Billy this week. We lift up the soul of Suzette. We pray for her family as they mourn their loss. We pray for Flora, who's in hospice, and her family as they journey with her. We lift up Marcia and her living situation. We pray for Asher, a 10-year-old. We're just praying for a divine miracle and a healing in his life. And God, I do thank You for taking Madeline home. I lift my son Ethan up to You as he continues to fight cystic fibrosis. I thank You, God, for new beginnings and for the family that You have entrusted me with. And Lord, we lift up this ministry. May everything done here lead others to relationship with You. And for all these things, we pray in the powerful name of the Father, and of the Son, and of the Holy Spirit. Amen. Thanks for praying with us this morning.

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1: For everybody else, happy penultimate day of the week.
2: There you go.
1: So tomorrow is Juneteenth. A lot of Americans have the day off tomorrow as we celebrate that holiday. Your Spirit FM, of course, will be here. So we are celebrating the penultimate week or day of the week today. Could it be the penultimate week and then we get the rest of the summer off?
2: You wish.
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1: Okay, said it before, I'll say it again. I'm not a sports ball guy, but I do like seeing all of the different ways that sports ball fans celebrate their teams. You know, you've got the big foam fingers, we're number one,
2: right?
1: Or the face paint, and everybody wears the same, you know, outfits and stuff. But the Japanese football fans have just blown me away. Have you seen what they're doing?
2: I did see this.
1: Giant blue trash bags. What in the world?
2: Now, do they use these during the game to make noise?
1: Yep. So they blow them up and they like spin them around.
2: Okay.
1: And throughout the game, they're like waving these kind of inflated trash bags around. But the important thing is what they do with them at the end of the game.
2: So they pick up trash around the entire stadium. I saw an interview of one of the Japanese fans, and she was like, we are honored to be here. And this is a long-standing tradition that we do at our soccer games, football games. And this is something that we want to continue to do. And they go around the entire stadium, look for water bottles, look for trash. And it's just out of respect for being there.
1: I absolutely love this
2: really cool
1: idea. And anytime, you know, when I was a youth minister, I used to really kind of drill it into my teens. And I got it from scouts, even though I wasn't a terribly active scout. But it's the idea of leave a place better than you found it.
2: For sure.
1: No matter where you go or what you're doing, leave the place better than you found it. And these fans coming in armed and ready to just go ahead and clean up the whole stadium so that the cleaning staff doesn't have to do it, I think is incredibly cool. And they do it. They did it not only in the stadium. They've gone out and they had like some meetups in parks.
2: Yeah.
1: Cleaned up the park.
2: Really
1: the guy's
2: cool.
1: Like, this park is cleaner than before they got here.
2: Mm.
1: It was really incredible. So it's just a really good encouragement to me to remember to go out there and live my life with that motto. Leave a place better than you found it.

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1: Can we get an update on your journey to 5,000 followers?
2: We are at 642. Did you say 5,000?
0: Seriously, though, you got to give her a follow. 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
1: Okay, can we do this?
2: Dad jokes with Davis.
3: Yes, we can.
1: I've got all the buttons to push.
3: I want to first explain to you why dad jokes actually are beneficial.
1: Oh, please do tell.
3: So I was reading an article from the Washington Post.
1: Okay. And I knew it started with a W.
3: Yes, you did. So two reasons. Number one is the dad joke itself creates a bond between the giver and the receiver.
1: Oh, that's good to know.
3: Number two is they studied the physical response to humor, laughter. And what that does is it combats stress, anxiety, all of those negative feelings.
1: Okay.
3: And really kind of gives your nervous system a good boost.
1: This makes total sense because dad jokes are usually kind of cringy.
3: Yes.
1: You usually don't get much of a laugh out of them, but it's still funny.
3: Exactly.
1: Because it's cringy.
3: Absolutely.
1: And so whether it's a hit or not, it is still a win.
3: So you want to give...
1: Especially in my opinion.
3: You want to try some, don't you?
1: Of course I do.
3: Okay, let's do it.
1: All right, so let's see. You know, my dog's so smart. I asked him the other day what 2 + 2 was.
3: Yeah.
1: He said nothing.
3: Oh, because he's a dog?
1: He just sat there. Come on.
3: I think you gave yourself a premature, but I'm ching.
1: I should have given it.
3: That's more like it.
1: That was cringy. What do you call it when a snowman throws a tantrum?
3: A meltdown.
1: Yeah. They're even good when people get them. Let's see. Why was the computer so cold?
3: Something about fire.
1: No, you left all its windows open. I love that. Let me see if I've got any more good ones. Let's see. No, I'm out.
3: Is that your dad joke?
1: No, I'm just totally out. Why?

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1: You're not allowed to yet.
0: Can I talk somebody into like packing me away in their suitcase and taking them on vacation?
1: I have an idea how.
0: Taking me on vacation yes. with them. Yeah, how?
1: You are going to stay right where you are, and they're going to download the My Spirit FM app.
0: Not as fun for me, but definitely fun for them. 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

0: Are you fascinated by the World Cup?
1: I am. I've not watched many matches. I've watched a couple.
0: Uh-huh.
1: But I'm definitely enamored with it. And what it's bringing to America.
0: Right.
1: I think the cultural exchange. I don't remember hearing as much about that in previous World Cups that I've kind of sort of paid attention to.
0: Now, are you into fashion?
1: No. Do I look like I'm into fashion?
0: So
1: I wear jeans every day.
0: I don't know if you've noticed.
1: Okay.
0: But a lot of the athletes are wearing pink cleats on the field.
1: Okay. First, if you've watched Ted Lasso, you know they're called boots. In soccer, they're not cleats. Here in America, they might. Well, it's called football and they're boots.
0: Okay.
1: But yes, I have noticed the pink boots. What's up with them?
0: So there is some coincidence to it and some scientifical. I don't know why
1: that's
0: that word just came out.
1: I like it.
0: Scientific facts related to it.
1: Okay.
0: So
1: it makes the other players calm.
0: Nike, Adidas, and Puma are really the three kind of big brand supporters of the uniforms.
1: And that makes sense and because they make really good boots.
0: Embracing boots, cleats. Anyways.
1: I'm wearing Adidas right now.
0: What is it?
1: Adidas?
0: No, it's not.
1: That's how you pronounce it.
0: That's not how
1: you say
0: it.
1: That is also fun fact.
0: Okay, that is. We're shutting that door too. they are embracing the neon color. So that was one of them. Another, going to the science part of it, pink is on the opposite wheel of the color wheel of green.
1: Okay, so color wheels. Okay.
0: What color is the grass?
1: Green.
0: So when you see the pink cleats, you can see them on the TV screen more clearly. Now, I was looking some pictures, and some of the athletes were wearing like blue or some other colors, and you did lose them in the picture. You could see the pink ones easier.
1: Okay. I don't know if this is an advantage in the game for the other players to be able to see your feet distinctly or a disadvantage.
0: Right.
1: Do you want to be stealthy when you're on the pitch?
0: Right.
1: Or do you want the other players to be able to see your feet going for the ball? That's interesting.
0: I thought it was too.
1: But I guess if they're more visible, you're less likely to get your foot stepped on and then have to roll around on the ground holding your toe for 25 minutes because it just hurts so bad.
0: Oh my gosh.
1: What if every profession behaved like that in some way, shape, or form? Like you're walking down the hall and your coworker just brushes your shoulder and you just like flop down and start rolling around waiting for your manager to come by and throw a yellow or a red card at him.
0: Are you speaking about what happened the other day to you?
1: Yes, I am. Thank you very much. And I'm sad John didn't give you a red card.

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0: Christmas in July is a special food drive celebrating 40 years of ministry by helping local families right here in our community. 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
2: 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And Jesus said to his disciples, in praying, do not babble like the pagans who think that they will be heard because of their many words. Do not be like them. Your Father knows what you need before you ask him.
1: Prayer isn't about finding the perfect words or telling God something he doesn't already know. It's about spending time with the Father who knows your heart and desires a relationship with you. So today, simply come to him, talk with him, and rest in his presence. Thank you for hanging out with us this morning. We will see you tomorrow morning on the Spirit FM Morning Show.
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Hey there, it's Olivia with you. Happy Thursday to you. 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
1: Good morning, it's Chaplain Carlene. Born and raised in Tampa, I remember being 6 years old and my mom said, let's go to the mall and meet the DJs for this new Catholic radio station. And I got an autograph and I seriously thought that I was the coolest thing ever because the DJ gave me an autograph. But my big Spirit FM memory was senior year, DC Talk, Jesus Freak came out and it would play every day right before I had to get out of my car, and I would wait in the car to hear Jesus Freak to go in to my senior year. 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

Have you ever thought about how you really can discern God's will? So, you know, we all want that movie voice to come down. And when you ask God for something, to be like, yes, Olivia, turn left here, or whatever you're talking to God about. There is a very famous nun. You might know her, Mother Angelica. She started a little TV network called EWTN, which is, of course, not little by any means. But anyway, she is hilarious, and she had such good words of wisdom. And she actually wrote down what she does to discern God's will, the criteria that she used. So discerning God's will, Mother Angelica always used these rules. Number one, does it violate any of the commandments? I know this seems like a brain, you know, like, duh, but does it violate any of the commandments was number one. Number two, is it against the precepts of the church or church teaching? Number three, will it give honor and glory? And number four, will it benefit my family and my spiritual life? You know, there's always kind of a gray area in most things, and we're afraid of making the wrong choice when there is that gray area. But I think if we measure up what we are discerning with the peace that hopefully the Holy Spirit gives us and these rules that Mother Angelica wrote down, I think it'll be a little bit easier. You can see this over on alatia.org if you want to read it again.

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I don't know if you saw last week, but there was about 17 tornadoes that hit Indiana, and one of them touched down in northwest Indiana, and it made an impact on a school. The school actually happened to be a Catholic high school, and there's just trees down, buildings gone. It's called Andrean High School, and you know, lots of things are going to have to be rebuilding. Of course, all the signs on the property, all of the parts of the roof and the windows, large trees just ripped out. But one thing that is getting some just worldwide attention is a larger-than-life crucifix that, if you look at this crucifix from the air on the grounds where the tornadoes hit, it looks like this tornado really like made a circle around the area where the crucifix is, completely untouched. Kind of cool. In no coincidence, I would say, is that the motto of the school is "Christ is my teacher." How cool is that? Oh, man. Just a witness that our God brings protection and shelter to our souls, even in the midst of these physical storms, that Jesus calmed those winds and calmed those rains on the sea. And he's always waiting to calm our hearts and bring peace today. Praying for all of those that were affected by these tornadoes in Indiana and Illinois last week. And, you know, it's the same thing with us here with hurricanes, is that, you know, they're halfway through the season thus far, and it's not over. So continued prayers for them.

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1: In the name of the Father, and of the Son, and of the Holy Spirit, the grace of our Lord Jesus Christ, the love of God, the communion of the Holy Spirit, be with you all. Brothers and sisters, to prepare ourselves to join in the celebration of this Holy Mass, we now recall to mind our sins and ask for God's pardon and strength. I confess. God, I have really sinned in my thoughts, in my words, in what I have done, in what I have failed to do. Through my most grievous fault. Therefore, I ask Blessed Mary, ever a virgin, all the angels and saints, and to you, my brothers and sisters, to pray for me to the Lord our God. May Almighty God have mercy on us, forgive us our sins, bring us to life everlasting. Lord, have mercy. Christ, have mercy. Lord, have mercy. Let us pray. O God, strength of those who hope in you, graciously hear our plea. And since without you, mortal frailty can do nothing, grant us always the help of your grace, that in following your commands, we may please you by our resolve and our deeds. Through our Lord Jesus Christ, your Son, who lives and reigns with you in the unity of the Holy Spirit, one God forever and ever.
2: A reading from the book of Sirach. Like a fire, there appeared the prophet Elijah, whose words were as a flaming furnace. Their staff of bread he shattered. In his zeal, he reduced them to straits. By the Lord's word, he shut up the heavens and three times brought down fire. How awesome are you, Elijah, in your wondrous deeds, whose glory is equal to yours. You brought a dead man back to life from the netherworld by the will of the Lord. You sent kings down to destruction and easily broke their power into pieces. You brought down nobles from their bed of sickness. You heard threats at Sinai, at Horeb, avenging judgments. You anointed kings who should inflict vengeance and a prophet as your successor. You were taken aloft in a whirlwind of fire, in a chariot with fiery horses. You were destined, as it is written, in time to come, to put an end to wrath before the day of the Lord, to turn back the hearts of fathers toward their sons, and reestablish the tribes of Jacob. Blessed is he who shall have seen you, and who falls asleep in your friendship. For we live only in our life, but after death, our name will not be such. O Elijah, enveloped in the whirlwind. Then Elisha, filled with the twofold portion of the Spirit, wrought many marvels by mere word. During his lifetime, he feared no one, nor was any man able to intimidate his will. Nothing was beyond his power. Beneath him, flesh was brought back to life. In life, he performed wonders, and after death, marvelous deeds. The word of the Lord. The responsorial psalm. Rejoice in the Lord, you just. Rejoice in the Lord, you just. The Lord is King. Let the earth rejoice. Let the many isles be glad. Clouds and darkness are around about him. Justice and judgment are the foundation of his throne. Rejoice in the Lord, you just. Fire goes before him, and consumes his foes round about. His lightnings illumine the world. The earth sees and trembles. Rejoice in the Lord, you just. The mountains melt like wax before the Lord, before the Lord of all the earth. The heavens proclaim his justice, and all people see his glory. Rejoice in the Lord, you just. All who worship graven things are put to shame. You glory in the things of naught. All gods are prostrate before him. Rejoice in the Lord, you just.

The Lord be with you. A reading from the Holy Gospel according to Matthew. Jesus said to his disciples, in praying, do not babble like the pagans, who think that they will be heard because of their many words. Do not be like them. Your Father knows what you need before you ask him. This is how you are to pray. Our Father who art in heaven, hallowed be thy name. Thy kingdom come. Thy will be done on earth as it is in heaven. Give us this day our daily bread, and forgive us our trespasses as we forgive those who trespass against us. And lead us not into temptation, but deliver us from evil. If you forgive others their transgressions, your heavenly Father will forgive you. But if you do not forgive others, neither will your Father forgive your transgressions. The Gospel of the Lord. In the Gospel reading, my dear brothers and sisters, Jesus shows us how we are to pray. He does so by giving us that beautiful prayer, the Lord's Prayer, the Our Father prayer. I guess many of us pray that prayer so many times in a day, do we? Are we actually praying the prayer, or we are saying the prayer, trying to run through the prayer as fast as we can? Or we are really praying that prayer from the heart? There is one petition in that prayer that really scares me, and I have to gather myself up in order to pray that petition. Forgive us our trespasses as we forgive those who trespass against us. Is there anybody here this morning carrying a grudge, carrying resentment in your heart, carrying hatred in your heart against someone? Is there someone here this morning who has resolved, I am not going to forgive that person who has hurt me the much? If you have that attitude in your heart, then you can tell me you pray the Lord's Prayer. God will forgive us our sins, and the only condition he puts is, if you want me to forgive your sins, forgive others. And I will forgive you in the measure in which you forgive others. And so when we pray this prayer, how can we carry hatred or resentment or bitterness in our hearts if we are truly praying the prayer? Because the scriptures is meant to teach us how to live. And this is one of the things that Jesus Christ is teaching us to do. If you want forgiveness from me, forgive others, no matter what they have done to you. And that is why on the cross,
the people who tortured Christ, the people who caused him to go through that agony, Christ could look down and say, Father, forgive them, for they do not know what they do. So we are called today to recall to mind those we are carrying in our hearts, those we have resolved never to forgive. Pray for the grace during the celebration of this Mass to forgive those people. A lot of people come to have a discussion, say, yeah, Father, I know God wants me to forgive, but you know what? There should be no but in that forgiveness. Let go. Liberate yourself. Set yourself free. Don't carry grudges. Don't carry hatred. Don't carry bitterness. Carry love in your heart. And that is what we are all called to do. Think of one person in your life today that you want to forgive. Ask God for the grace to enable you to do so. Let us pray. With humble hearts, let us pray to the Father for our needs and those of the world. For all priests, may the Father pour his blessings upon them and strengthen them in their vocation. We pray to the Lord. For government officials, may the Holy Spirit give them the gifts of wisdom in governing according to God's truth. We pray to the Lord. For those who have experienced violence or trauma in their lives, may God bless them with peace and healing. We pray to the Lord. For our parishioners who are sick and in the hospital, especially Frank, that you may restore their health. We pray to the Lord. For this faith community, may the Father give us the grace to forgive others as he forgives us. We pray to the Lord. We recall to mind and pray for Paul Frederick, who would have been celebrating his 93rd birthday today, that God may continue to watch over him in his eternal kingdom. We pray to the Lord. For the children of George Gonzalez, that God may protect them through life as we pray for them during the celebration of this Holy Mass. We pray to the Lord. For all who have died, especially our loved ones, May Christ prepare a place for them at his heavenly banquet. We pray to the Lord. In silence, we now ask God for the grace to forgive the one person we want to forgive today. We pray to the Lord. Heavenly Father, you know what we need before we ask. Look with kindness upon our petitions, and in your goodness, answer them. We ask this through Christ our Lord. Blessed are you, Lord, God of all creation, for through your goodness we have received the bread. We offer you fruit of the earth and work of human hands. It will become for us the bread of life. Blessed are you, Lord, God of all creation, for through your goodness we have received the wine. We offer you fruit of the vine and work of human hands. It will become for us our spiritual drink. Pray, beloved brothers and sisters, that my sacrifice and yours may be acceptable to God, the Almighty Father.
O God, who in the offerings presented here provide for the twofold needs of human nature, nourishing us with food and renewing us with your sacrament, grant, we pray, that the sustenance they provide may not fail us in body or in spirit, through Christ our Lord. The Lord be with you. Lift up your hearts. Let us give thanks to the Lord our God. It is truly right to give you thanks, truly just to give you glory, Father most holy, for you are the one God, living and true, existing before all ages and abiding for all eternity, dwelling in unapproachable light. Yet you, who alone are good, the source of life, have made all that is, so that you might fill your creatures with blessing and bring joy to many of them by the glory of your light. And so in your presence, our countless host of angels will serve you day and night, and gazing upon the glory of your face, glorify you without ceasing. With them, we too confess your name in exaltation, giving voice to every creature under heaven as we acclaim. In the name of the Lord, Hosanna in the highest. We give you praise, Father most holy, for you are great, and you have fashioned all your works in wisdom and in love. You formed man in your own image and entrusted the whole world to his care, so that in serving you alone, the Creator, he might have dominion over all creatures. And when through disobedience he had lost your friendship, you did not abandon him to the domain of death, for you came in mercy to the aid of all, so that those who seek might find you. Time and again, you offered them covenants, and through the prophets, taught them to look forward to salvation. And you so loved the world, Father most holy, that in the fullness of time, you sent your only begotten Son to be our Savior, made incarnate by the Holy Spirit and born of the Virgin Mary. He shared our human nature in all things but sin. To the poor, he proclaimed the good news of salvation, to prisoners, freedom, and to the sorrowful of heart, joy. To accomplish your plan, he gave himself up to death, and rising from the dead, he destroyed death and restored life. And that we might live no longer for ourselves, but for him who died and rose again for us, he sent the Holy Spirit from you, Father, as the first fruits of those who believe, so that bringing to perfection his work in the world, he might sanctify creation to the full. Therefore, O Lord, we pray, may this same Holy Spirit graciously sanctify these offerings, that they may become the body and blood of our Lord Jesus Christ, for the celebration of this great mystery, which he himself left us as an eternal covenant. For when the hour had come for him to be glorified by you, Father most holy, having loved his own who were in the world, he loved them to the end. And while they were at supper, he took bread, blessed, and broke it,
and gave it to his disciples, saying, "Take this, all of you, and eat of it, for this is my body, which will be given up for you." In a similar way, taking the chalice filled with the fruit of the vine, he gave thanks and gave the chalice to his disciples, saying, "Take this, all of you, and drink from it, for this is the chalice of my blood, the blood of the new and eternal covenant, which will be poured out for you and for many for the forgiveness of sins. Do this in memory of me." The mystery of faith. We proclaim your death, O Lord, and profess your resurrection until you come again. Therefore, O Lord, as we now celebrate the memorial of our redemption, we recall Christ's death and his descent to the realms of the dead. We proclaim his resurrection and his ascension to your right hand. And as we await his coming in glory, we offer you his body and blood, the sacrifice acceptable to you, which brings salvation to the whole world. Look, O Lord, upon the sacrifice which you yourself have provided for your church, and grant in your loving kindness to all who partake of this one bread and one chalice, that gathered into one body by the Holy Spirit, they may truly become a living sacrifice in Christ to the praise of your glory. Therefore, Lord, remember now all for whom we offer this sacrifice, especially your servant, Leo XIV, our Pope, Gregory, our Bishop, and the whole order of bishops, all the clergy, those who take part in this offering, those gathered here before you, your entire people, and all who seek you with a sincere heart. Remember also those who have died in the peace of your Christ and all the dead whose faith you alone have known. To all of us, your children, grant, O merciful Father, that we may enter into the heavenly inheritance with the Blessed Virgin Mary, Mother of God, with Blessed Joseph, our spouse, and with your apostles and saints in your kingdom. There with the whole of creation, freed from corruption of sin and death, may we glorify you through Christ our Lord, through whom you bestow on the world all that is good. Through him and with him and in him, O God, Almighty Father, in the unity of the Holy Spirit, all glory and honor is yours forever and ever. At the Savior's command and formed by divine teaching, we dare to say, "Kingdom come, thy will be done, on earth as it is in heaven. Give us this day our daily bread, and forgive us our trespasses, as we forgive those who trespass against us, and lead us not into temptation. Deliver us, Lord, we pray, from every evil. Graciously grant peace in our days, that by the help of your mercy, we may be always free from sin and safe from all distress as we await the blessed hope and the coming of our Savior, Jesus Christ. Lord Jesus Christ, who said to your apostles, "Peace I leave you, my peace I give you," look not on our sins but on the faith of your church, and graciously grant our peace and unity in accordance with your will, who live and reign forever and ever.
The peace of the Lord be with you always. We now offer each other the sign of peace. Lamb of God.

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Blessed are those called to the supper of the Lamb. I am not worthy that you should enter under my roof, but only say the word and my soul shall be healed.

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I love you above all things, and I desire you to come into my soul. As I cannot now receive you sacramentally, come spiritually into my heart. I embrace you and unite myself wholly to you. 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With burning soul and prayer, I beseech you to fix in my heart lively sentiments of faith, hope, and charity, true contrition for my sins, and a firm purpose of amendment. 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They have pierced my hands and my feet. They have numbered all my bones.

0: Let us pray. As this reception of your Holy Communion, O Lord, foreshadows the union of the faithful in you, so may it bring about unity in your church through Christ our Lord. The Lord be with you. May Almighty God bless you, the Father, the Son, and of the Holy Spirit. Go forth, the Mass is ended. All have a nice and a peaceful day.
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4: This is How We See It. I'm Deacon Mike Sweeney, and our guest this morning is George Weigel. Good morning to you. Thank you for joining us today. I have so many questions. I know your time is limited here, so we'll just jump right in. The Institute of the University is a Catholic invention. Now, you have a book right now that is out, Pomp, Circumstance, and Unsolicited Advice, Commencement Addresses, and University Lectures. So talk to us about the university system. Do we understand as Catholics how Catholicism has influenced higher education?
5: Probably not, because we generally don't understand our own Catholic history very well. The fact is that what the modern world knows as the university was invented in the 13th century by the Catholic Church in places like Bologna and Paris and Oxford and Cambridge and Prague, Krakow, and so forth. Communities of scholars gathered with students to pursue the truth both as we know it from divine revelation, as well as the truth as we know it by reason, and they didn't see any conflict between the two. These universities were, among other things, noted for their open debates. And that is worth going back to and remembering today, when so much of university life in the Western world has become constrained by what we call wokeness, by the idea that some ideas are simply not worth engaging, don't belong in an academic setting. And that's a prescription for real trouble in a culture. And the Catholic University of the present and the future can help reform higher education throughout society in the United States. I mean, some efforts are being made at this in state-run schools. The University of Florida is a good example. But Catholic universities, I think, are uniquely positioned to model an open conversation that takes into account the great tradition of Western civilization, as well as integrating into that conversation the truths we know from divine revelation.
4: So you mentioned that everything has gone woke at universities, and this whole cancel culture idea where if you dare speak something that goes against what they want to hear, you are canceled and destroyed. When did this all start? It's not just the last few years, right?
5: Well, it started in some sense in the 1960s. But it's intensified in the past couple of decades, and it reached a real inflection point a couple of years ago when, in the wake of the Hamas attacks on Israel, there were these ridiculous anti-Semitic demonstrations on prestigious university campuses, and those university presidents called before Congress could not bring themselves to say that anti-Semitic statements were, you know, out of bounds, and this kind of threatening of Jewish students was out of bounds. One president said it all depends on context. Now, in the book you mentioned, Pomp, Circumstance, and Unsolicited Advice,

0: I love the title. I reference the inaugural address of President Drew Gilpin Faust of Harvard maybe 20-some years ago, first woman to be president of Harvard University. And she said, when they, you know, when Harvard was founded in the 17th century, its shield, its coat of arms had the word truth. And truth was understood as a possession. But now in the 21st century, President Faust said, we understand truth as an aspiration. Well, if you only think of truth as an aspiration, you know, you're going the full Pontius Pilate here. I mean, you know, what is truth? What is truth? And then that vacuum gets filled with all sorts of strange ideas. And you get the kind of distress we see in many so-called elite universities today. Now, happily, there are Catholic universities around the United States who still believe in the pursuit of truth and that we can know the truth of things, that we're hardwired to know that. And I hope they will be leaders in the reform of higher education throughout the United States in the 21st century.
1: Do you have any idea, you mentioned Catholic universities, some Catholic universities seem to have the title Catholic, but not exactly following the teachings of the church. Any idea percent-wise?
0: I wouldn't talk about percentages, but it's not simply that they don't follow the teachings of the church. It's that they don't believe the teachings of the church. A Catholic university that does not hire faculty on the basis of their willingness to present the truths of Catholic faith as the church understands them is not very much of a Catholic university. Now, you know, we can name names here. I mean, Georgetown University, the oldest Catholic institution of higher education in the country, near where I live here in the Washington, D.C. area, is Catholic only in a vestigial sense. Its faculty hiring policies, its mode of life on campus, its curriculum, this has very little to do with the mission of the church to be an educator of people in the truth of things. It's also striking that Georgetown University's largest donor over the past several decades has been the government of Qatar.
1: Really?
0: And to the tune of about $2 billion, I believe. A lot of University of San Francisco, I think, would fall into this category. Certainly Santa Clara University. These are universities who have faculty who are not simply ignorant of the Catholic view of the human person, which is really what all this comes down to, but are hostile to it. And how anyone can expect to grow in their faith life as well as their intellectual life in an atmosphere where settled truths of biblical and Christian faith are held in contempt is rather beyond me.
1: You were the biographer of Pope John Paul II, St. Pope John Paul II. You've used his wisdom. How did JP2, if I can shorten his name, how did he encourage graduates in their faith? And there was such an attraction towards the Pope for young people.
0: I think the attraction of John Paul II to young people was, first of all, his transparent honesty. He was never asking young people to do anything he hadn't done, to take any risk he hadn't taken. And then I think he challenged young people who are constantly pandered to today. And he said, no, don't ever settle for anything less than the moral and spiritual and in the university context, intellectual grandeur that is hardwired, the possibility of which is hardwired into you. Don't ever settle for less than being the morally and spiritually great person you can be. You're going to fail. We all do. When you fail, get up, dust yourself off, seek reconciliation, but don't lower the bar of expectation. And in a world that just constantly panders to young people, I think that was very refreshing. Mm. What's very interesting to me about John Paul II, one of the many things interesting to me about him, is that his formative experience as a young priest was as a university chaplain. And he had a great reverence for the life of the mind. He had a great appreciation for how young minds are eagerly questing for the truth of things. And he had a great respect for the church's history as an institution that has fostered scholarship. So that was a pretty powerful combination on his part. I have, you know, in this whole question of the church and intellectual life, I've been pointing out to people for years, and I think John Paul II would have agreed with this, that two of the most, perhaps the two most, influential scientific breakthroughs of the modern period, the last 100 years, maybe 200 years, were made by Catholic priests. What we know of as modern genetics was invented by an Augustinian monk named Gregor Mendel. The Big Bang theory of the origins of the universe was first formulated by a Belgian priest named Georges Lemaître. Now, those two men did not live bifurcated lives, where, you know, what they did at Mass in the morning and what they did in the laboratory were totally different things. They thought you could actually understand faith and reason together. And they produced out of that two of the most influential scientific breakthroughs of the modern age. So John Paul II understood this. He brought scientists to Castel Gandolfo on many occasions to engage in serious conversations about science and the church. And this all creates a model that Catholic institutions of higher education can follow today.
1: We're talking with George Weigel, who is an author of how many books now?
0: I think it's 30, but who's counting?
1: So I was reading one recently where you were talking about the whole process of writing a biography for a pope, and I was just astounded at getting invited to just a private dinner with the pope. I mean, what is going through your head when you are sitting with such greatness? And did you think, as he was alive and you were friends with him, did you see him as a future saint?
0: Well, that's for sure. I mean, there is no question in my mind, even before I met him, that he was living a life of heroic virtue, which is the church's definition of sanctity. So that was never in question. When I was working on Witness to Hope, the first volume of my biography of John Paul II, he wanted to do the work over meals. And I remember, I had been at the papal dining room table before this project began, but after the first or second dinner meeting to let me work through, I think it was a 6-page single space list of questions that I had wanted to get resolved. I said, you know, you don't have to feed me every time. My wife is grateful, but you don't have to feed me every time. And he said, no, I prefer to do it this way. And I came to understand why. That was his downtime. That was when he was not, you know, on call being the Pope with all the things that involves. That was a chance, those meetings, whether it was lunch or dinner, was a chance for him to put official duty behind him and think about his life with me. So that's why a lot of that work took place over the dining room table in the papal apartment. And it was, this sounds ridiculous and whatnot, but it just became part of my life. I mean, it was a normal thing to be, and there was work to do. And there was work to do. So, I mean, after Witness to Hope came out, I think the mealtime conversations were a lot more open-ended, free-ranging. I describe a lot of them in the third book in my John Paul II trilogy called Lessons in Hope, My Unexpected Life with John Paul II. But between 96 and 99, we were working over lunch and dinner, and I think the atmosphere made it easier to do what I had to do. I mean, I said to him at the beginning, very beginning of this, I said, look, you have a deeply ingrained sense of privacy. I respect that. I understand that. I do too. But I'm going to have to systematically try to violate that for the next 3 years. So, you know, and when, you know, I'm a big boy, when you tell me I'm getting into territory you don't want to get into, that's fine, but I'm going to push. And, you know, he was a big boy too. And that's why I think you get the insight into his mind and his heart that I hope comes through Witness to Hope, The End and the Beginning, and Lessons in Hope.
1: I want to talk about more about your current book, but one more question. Do you miss him? Do you miss your conversations with him? It's been a little while since he passed, but do you miss it?
0: It's 21 years now. It's hard for me to believe it's been that long. Mm-hmm. I mean, when we marked the anniversary just a couple of weeks ago, I was thinking, holy smokes, I mean, how can this possibly have been 21 years? I think about him all the time. But as I said at the end of the obituary essay I wrote for Newsweek 21 years ago, he is now finally where he has always wanted to be. That was the last sentence in that obituary column. And I can't begrudge him that.
1: And one day you'll see him again, I'm sure.
0: I look forward to it.
1: Yeah. So talk about pomp, circumstance, and unsolicited advice. No doubt you have written tons of speeches. You've heard tons of speeches. What did you use as criteria for the speeches to make it into this book?
0: Over the past almost 30 years now, I've been invited to give a lot of commencement addresses. And it just occurred to me that, you know, they taken together, they might be of interest as a book. And so I picked out the 9 or 10 of them that I thought were, you know, continuing interest or dealt with topics that continue to be of some importance today. And then I filled out the book with a series of 12 or 15 major papers I had given, lectures I had given in university contexts around the world, literally. And then I came up with this crazy title, Pomp, Circumstance, and Unsolicited Advice, because that's usually what commencement addresses are. It's a lot of unsolicited advice. I try to lay off that in commencement addresses, but I do try to challenge graduates in the way that John Paul II did. Don't think low, think high, and aim high. As I said in one of those addresses with my oldest grandson's high school commencement, it's the one that isn't a college commencement, university commencement. And I said, if you constantly ask yourself in the years ahead, what is God asking of me now? Your life may not be easy, but it will never be boring. It'll never be dull. That's the vocation. Think vocation rather than career. And you will lead an adventurous life.
1: Is that advice that you've lived by yourself?
0: I've never finished a decade doing what I thought I would be doing at the beginning of that. So, yes, I mean, when people tell me, young people ask me, how do I have a career like you? I say, I don't have a career. I hope I have a vocation, but it's taken very many unexpected forms over the last, you know, several decades. I mean, I had no idea in 1991 that in 1996 I would start 3 intense years writing the biography of John Paul II. But the idea came to me in 1995 that the books that were out there were frankly garbage. I could do better, and I should give this a shot. And so I pitched the idea, and he agreed. But I mean, I was perfectly happy running the Ethics and Public Policy Center in Washington, which I've been doing for 7 years. But the idea came into my head, you should do this. And I did a major shift in professional life because I thought that was what God was calling me to do right then.
1: But what a blessing, not only for you, but for the readers, to get into these little things about the Pope that nobody would have known otherwise. So
0: I hope the books, particularly Lessons in Hope, which gives you those are a lot of the stories that would not have fit into two volumes of scholarly biography with, 100 pages of endnotes and all this apparatus and stuff. Give people a sense of, the human dimension of a great man and a great saint. And if that helps people to understand that we can all live that adventure of sanctity if we keep ourselves open to the promptings of the Holy Spirit and a nudge on the shoulder from the guardian angel every once in a while, then that's good. I'm happy for that.
1: And I think always dropping to your knees as the Pope did, he would spend so much time on his knees in front of the Blessed Sacrament, and that certainly can't hurt.
0: Well, I think it was the best hour of his day every day. It was his hour of private prayer before his morning mass. I think people need to reflect on this, or should reflect on this. The papacy is an impossible job. I mean, no one can really do this. The demands are intense and consistent and ongoing. You know far too much about the world's sorrows and the sorrows of the church. And it'll crush you if this isn't processed through prayer. Mm. And that's certainly the way John Paul II dealt with the impossibility of what he was being asked to do.
1: So I know you have to go. We really appreciate your time this morning. Where can we get the book?
0: Well, all of my books are available if you go to the website of the Essex and Public Policy Center, eppc.org, and then go to Scholars and my Scholar tab. There are links there. You can also go to George Weigel, GeorgeWeigel.com, and there are links to all of my books there and ordering capacities. I used to sell 10 people to bookstores. But I mean, bookstores barely exist these days. You can find them at those two websites, or just Google George Weigel books and see what comes up.
1: Beautiful. Thank you so much for joining us this morning.
0: And Mike, good to meet you. Best wishes to everybody in Tampa, except when the Orioles are playing.
1: We won't hate you for that comment.
0: You go.
1: All right. Thank you. Our guest today is George Weigel. The book is Pomp, Circumstance, and Unsolicited Advice: Commencement Addresses and University Lectures. And this is How We See It.
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1: This is How We See It. I'm Deacon Mike Sweeney, and I'm here to talk to you about choosing light and life. In the Acts of the Apostles, we hear how the apostles go out and start spreading the gospel of our Lord. And it's actually an act, a practice that would lead most of them to being executed. Back in the Old Testament, Moses in Deuteronomy said, "I have set before you this day life and good, death and evil, blessing and curse. Choose life." And in the book of Joshua, Joshua said, "Choose this day whom you will serve." See, that's the thing. You have a choice. Your choice is of life and of death, of light and of darkness. In the ancient world, and still today in a lot of cases, if a document was affixed with a seal, the person affixing that seal was declaring that that document was true. Now think about the tomb of Christ where he was buried. That tomb was sealed as well, because Christ was truly dead inside of the tomb. But we know that Easter, that seal was literally broken, because death did not win. It's hard to deny the fact that the Holy Spirit is at work in the church these days. We've had huge numbers of people coming into the church, not only at our local diocese, but also all around the world. Flocks of people are joining the Catholic Church. They are choosing life in the church. Should we celebrate? You bet. That is something to celebrate. But we can't stop with that. Now is the time to move with the Holy Spirit, to get those Easter crowds back every Sunday. Now is not the time to encourage people to go to Mass twice a year at Christmas and Easter. If you hear my voice and that is how you've been living your faith, that is not enough, and your soul is dying. It is important to live the faith weekly. That's why it's one of the commandments, keep holy the Sabbath. So listen to the Holy Spirit who wants you in the church. Listen to Christ who wants you to receive him in the intimacy of the Holy Eucharist. Listen to the Father, your Father, who knows what you need. You need life, and the church is here to give it. The church chooses life, always has, always will. One of my favorite church documents is the Didache. Even before we had a Holy Bible, we had the Didache, the teachings of the 12 apostles. The first line of the Didache is this: there are two ways, one of life, one of death, and there is a great difference. And there is. By the way, the Didache even addressed the issue of abortion. Look it up. You can read the entire Didache in probably 20 minutes, and you'll see the teachings of the apostles that they used this document as the church was growing from nothing. The church has been fighting for life, both physical and spiritual, for over 2,000 years. We're not stopping now. We are all destined for a judgment. And our judgment will not be based on what we have decided in our pride matters. Our judgment will be based on what God and his church has decided matters. So you have a choice today. You have a choice to choose life or death, light or darkness. Choose life, choose light, choose our God. By choosing light and life and our God, you are choosing the side that broke the seal on Christ's tomb. This is How We See It.
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2: New song from Patrick Mayberry called Anybody Else. Jeremy Camp also has a new song. 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Elevation Worship released their Alleluia EP. 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John Reddick has a new song called Hold On. And finally, Kane released their very powerful, awesome new song called Living Water. 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

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Just click on prayer. In the name of the Father, the Son, and the Holy Spirit, amen. Today, reading from Matthew chapter 6, verse 7 and 8. Jesus said to his disciples, "In praying, do not babble like the pagans, who think that they will be heard because of their many words. Do not be like them. Your Father knows what you need before you ask him." Lord God, we lift up all of those people that have called the prayer line, and like you said in your word, you know their names, you know their needs. We continue to lift them up to you today. We pray for Lauren, for Quentin. We lift up the repose of the soul of Bobby and Gavin. We pray for Asher, for a miracle and a healing. We lift up Christy and Bill, for Jesse and Nicole. Lord, we pray for all of those who are far away from you today. Your will be done. Bring them home. Lord, we ask for peace in the world, peace in our country, and a greater respect of all human life. And Lord God, we lift up all of these things in your name. Amen. In the name of the Father, the Son, and the Holy Spirit, amen.

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I by no means am a biblical scholar, but I read a little translation of a particular verse and how it is different when you translate it from Hebrew to English. So the verse is this, Proverbs 22, verse 6. The verse that Christian parents carry like a promise, right? Train up a child the way he should go, and when he is old, he will not depart from it. And we've all been reading this, right? The way he should go, as in the right way, as in the godly way, as in the way you're teaching him. But here's the kicker. Supposedly, the Hebrew says something else. The Hebrew word for way doesn't mean the correct path in some sort of, like, I don't know, universal word. It means the particular road unique to this individual, the specific route, the bending, turning route, the path that belongs to them. So it really should say in English, not the way he should go, but according to his own way, according to his bent path. Not that he needs to not be on the path of God, not be on God's plan for his life, but that path looks different for every child, right? It looks different for every person, a different terrain. Maybe some people are on the, you know, metaphorical beach and some are in the mountains. Every person has a different path, a different bend in their story. And so we give them God's words. We give them what God says for his design in their lives. But it all kind of looks different for each one of them. And I don't know about you, but I like to learn with getting a frying pan hit over my head. Some people don't learn that way. Some people learn a lot easier. Not me. I love that frying pan. And so it looks different for everyone. In the end, God wants what? The best version of ourselves that he's calling us to be. And that's all we can do. We've got to pray. We've got to hope. We've got to don't worry. And maybe read Proverbs 22, verse 6, maybe a little bit past that as well. Each place, each path, it all looks different.

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0: Most of us pray for blessings, right? For breakthrough, for protection. But there's one prayer I think that we kind of shy away from. And honestly, I think it can change everything. That conversation can be very one way, right? God, help me with this. Give me this. Bless me here. But if we look at the Psalms, 139 is really what I'm thinking of. 139, 23 and 24. It says, "Search me, O God, and know my heart. Test me and know my anxious thoughts. See if there is any offensive way in me, and lead me in the way everlasting." That was a king saying that. To search me, test me, see if there's anything offensive in me. He's inviting God, right, to expose that hidden thing inside. To reveal maybe something he can't see about himself. I don't know if that terrifies you, but that terrifies me. Because God, we all know, tells the truth. And that pride maybe that I've been hiding, or the bitterness, or the sin that I've been justifying. Once he reveals that, you can't unsee it. But David, as they say, understood the assignment. He did, right? You can't be free from what you won't face. He exposes us and frees us, honestly. Maybe that's you. I know that's always me. When I say God reveal it, he will. Seek out some counsel, especially if you feel not strong enough to break free from that. Seek the sacrament of reconciliation. Come back to church. Our perfect, loving Father is always, he's always waiting for you.
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1: Good morning, it's Chaplain Carlene. Born and raised in Tampa, I remember being 6 years old and my mom said, let's go to the mall and meet the DJs for this new Catholic radio station. And I got an autograph and I seriously thought that I was the coolest thing ever because the DJ gave me an autograph. But my big Spirit FM memory was senior year, DC Talk, Jesus Freak came out and it would play every day right before I had to get out of my car, and I would wait in the car to hear Jesus Freak to go in to my senior year. All the energy I needed. It was finally like the upbeat Christian music that the youth needed. Thanks for being a part of my whole spiritual life and providing that foundation of good thoughts, good words to go in and deal with the world.
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I was in the Dollar Tree the other day, you know, got a, like stuck up on the silly string during summertime. And I was inspired by the person in front of me who was being so patient and so kind with the situation that was happening. And I feel like we were all kind of like, it was just like that time of day where it's like you're kind of like annoyed, maybe a little hangry, end of the day, end of the patience kind of feeling. But anyway, I was super inspired by them. And I thought of a quote that I read that said, treat people like Jesus died for them. I don't know who said it, but treat people like Jesus died for them. Like our Lord and Savior died for this person. They must be worth the world. And newsflash, that is every one of us. It's one of those phrases that I think I could hear 100 times and still get something new from it, right? Treat people like Jesus died for them. Whether it's your parents, your spouse, the easy ones, the hard ones, the ones we don't understand. And that's the beautiful thing about it. Treat people like Jesus died for them.

We want to go on vacation with you. It's not going to cost a thing. We won't even talk in the car. We will be there to inspire you every way that we can. And here's how you do it. All you've got to do is download the free My Spirit FM app and take your Spirit FM along. 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

Everybody's got that hurt, they wish that never happened. Everybody's got that pain, they wish they could undo. But wounds become scars, and scars become stories. And when it comes to the story,

0: Jesus can.
1: We cannot be the salt of the earth if we sugarcoat the life and words of Jesus. Now, I wish I knew who said that, but it's true, isn't it? Jesus did not live a carefully curated life where he, you know, only spoke in ways that preserved everyone's comfort or didn't offend anyone. He exposed, right, the systems. He gave people the truth. He spoke clear. He talked with mercy and justice and reminded us of the things that are not easy, right? Loving our neighbors, loving our enemies. But somewhere along the way, probably because it's easier, I think, we have somehow sugarcoated it. And that's not what we're called to do. We're called to be the salt of the earth. And it's not easy. Sometimes that salt, what does it do? It stings, right? You get that salt water in a little cut. Oh my goodness. But what does it do? It also changes things. Everything it touches. And that's what the words of Jesus are supposed to do. Don't be afraid. Be the salt.

soul. 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

Our prayer line number is always available. Save it to your phone whenever you have a prayer request. We would love to pray for you. The number is 813-282-1234.

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Well, I've got to go home and hydrate because I'm taking my boys to see the last Toy Story today. Oh, my goodness. Can you even believe it? They say it's the last one. It's got to be the last one. I don't know. With my oldest, you know, he, of course, watched it when he was super little. Even though it came out, did you know it came out in 1996? Isn't that crazy, the first one? But we've just grown up. All of us, myself included, watching these. And wow, it's a roller coaster, right, of emotions, these movies, because it's not just about the movies, right? It's about our kids growing up, getting older. Oh, okay. Gatorade. I'm going to go drink some Gatorade. I'll see you tomorrow right here on your Spirit FM.

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1: Welcome to the show. Well, this may be just what the doctor ordered, so to speak, if you are dealing with compulsive shopping. If you are a person who emotionally shops, compulsively shops, shops too much online, this may be something that can help you kick the habit a bit. And it's kind of a really weird solution, but we'll talk about it coming up next.
2: This is for the busted hearts. This is for the question marks. This is for the outcast soul, lost control, no one knows. Sing it for the can't go back. Sing it for the broken past. Sing it for-

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3: I tried to cancel the order, but it didn't go through. But I'm happy it didn't go through. So I bought a portable air conditioner from Amazon because our air conditioner was limping along. It wasn't really cooling in a meaningful sense. It kept the house not sweltering hot, but that was pretty much as far as it could go in terms of cooling. So today we had the person come in and they put a new coil in and stuff, and now it's cooling real nice. But when they told me they'd be able to get the part in that they needed and fix the thing in a very short amount of time, I was like, oh, I don't need the portable AC anymore. So I went to Amazon, tried to cancel, couldn't cancel it. It came today while the AC person was at our house fixing the AC. And I'm kind of like, you know what? I'm glad it happened because I want to have a backup. Because being without AC is not fun at all. But buying that AC on Amazon was fun. I mean, it was fun to shop around and you see the different deals and different features and stuff like that. And I could see how this could become a problem for people. I could see how someone could become sort of addicted to it. Like, oh, let's see if there's anything new on Amazon. Oh, there's satisfaction when you put stuff in your cart and you check out and you're like, oh, nice, nice. Just like, you know, the whole idea of retail therapy in physical stores. That's kind of a thing. But if you really struggle with that, there may be some help on the horizon. Or rather, not on the horizon, but here already. I don't remember the news outlet that had this headline, but essentially it was describing dopamine sites. And basically, these are websites where you can buy things, but you're not actually purchasing anything. So it doesn't cost you the money that it otherwise would if you were actually buying stuff on Amazon, but you get the experience of buying the thing online. And I think this is great. This is great. You know what this is? To me, this is kind of like, it's probably a really bad comparison, but if you are a smoker and you're trying to kick the habit, this is kind of like that gum, you know? Or even better than nicotine gum, it would be just regular gum because there's no real, you know, addictive property to it that can potentially harm you. I think that's kind of how nicotine works anyway. But yeah, it's like that gum if you're trying to kick the habit. These dopamine sites, named after, of course, you know, the dopamine chemical that we get and we feel happy and stuff like that. But what do you think? If you're a shopper who spends too much, would this entice you maybe, these sites? 1-800-223-9286.
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0: It's a boat. 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I think I did. 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
1: I was just talking about these dopamine sites. They're websites that let you buy things without actually spending any money. So they scratch that itch of the shopaholic, so to speak. Mark texted me and said it would maybe be better for people who have a problem with shopping like that to become personal shoppers. That way they get the satisfaction of shopping and they don't have to spend their money, which makes sense. I don't know anything about personal shoppers. Are these shoppers that presumably they're shoppers that shop for someone else, right? Or for a store or something like that. You know, they're not using their own money. That makes a lot of sense. And I guess if you do that, you would make money presumably doing this. So not only are you not spending money, you're making money. Actually, Mark, that's a pretty good, it sounds like a pretty good idea.

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1: Do you like your name? I'm going to guess most people do like their names. You know, you've grown into it. Maybe you didn't like it at a certain point in time, but now you're like, "Yeah, okay, I'm cool. I'm good with my name." What if you had gotten to pick your name? Now, you might be thinking to yourself, Fernando, I would be way too small to understand what I was even doing. That's an excellent point, but there's a Today Show article about a young woman who actually got to pick her name. So here's what happened. Her mom was very open to the idea of the child having input into picking her name. But what do you do when that child is a baby? They don't know much, you know, but they can have certain reactions and you can maybe read approval or disapproval from those reactions. So this mom, she was in the hospital, had the baby, had index cards with names on them. And when she would show the child certain names, there were two in particular, the child would have a reaction. Now, she picked one of those two names that got a reaction from the child. And that name in this particular case was Una, which apparently is Irish. I wasn't familiar with that name, Una. And now, growing up, Una says that her name basically kind of molded who she is. She said, "I think it kind of set me up at an early age to be comfortable with people thinking I'm a little unconventional." I think that's true. I think your name does kind of give your life a certain flavor. You know what I mean? I like my name. I like Fernando because I think it's a good name. It's a strong name. And it's also unusual. You know? Like, I don't know how I probably would have been fine with it. But if I had a more common name, maybe, you know, I don't know. Whatever name I got, I'd probably be fine with it. You know, unless my parents picked a purposefully bad name, and who would really do that? So Una basically is grateful for her name, you know? And actually, I think that's a pretty cool name, Una, spelled O-O-N-A.

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1: Knowing what really motivates your actions can give you a huge insight into who you are as a person. Psychology Today has an article, and it features three pillars of self-awareness, three things that basically, if you understand these things about yourself, you can really have a deeper grasp on who you are and how you function as a person. And the first pillar is your motives, which makes a lot of sense. Why do you do what you do? Why do you make the choices that you make? You know, there's certain obvious motives, like, you know, I'm a Christian, so I'm going to do Christian things, right? That is motivating to me, wanting to be with Jesus and walk with him is motivating to me. Another motivation, quite frankly, for me is worry. You know, you worry about something and then you do something to make the worry less. You know, for example, I have obsessive compulsive disorder. So I have certain things that I do to, in my mind, they may not make a ton of difference, but in my mind, they help me manage the worry. You know, they keep the germies away, you know. And some of that is unhealthy, but I feel like I'm in a good kind of steady place right now. But yeah, big motivator, worry. So what are your motives? Really examine that. Like when you feel strongly that you have to do something, what is it that you're actually feeling and where does it come from? It can give you a huge insight into what makes you, you.

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3: How's it going? Welcome to the show. What's your name? Oh, I like that name. Just kidding. I can't hear you. That's not how radio works. Yet. Ha ha ha. Where am I even going with this? Okay. Stop. Reset. Hey, so we're going to talk about the three pillars of self-awareness. The first one was your motives. What drives you? And the second one involves taking a look at how you react to things. Now, knowing these aspects of how you function can be a big key in understanding what makes you you and what makes your emotions. So we'll talk about it coming up after Rhett Walker. Right now, we got Jamie McDonald, Ain't No Way on Spirit FM.

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1: When's the last time you kind of overreacted about something? Like maybe it's something that really, really bothered you, but people around you weren't as bothered as you were. This could be described as one of your triggers. Now, looking at your triggers and knowing your triggers is a big part in knowing yourself. And Psychology Today has these three pillars of self-awareness, and that's one of them. Your triggers. What gives you that big emotional reaction, whether it be anger or sadness or embarrassment? You know, these emotions, these strong emotions can give you a hint as to, you know, what are those things that trigger you. And when you know those things that trigger you, you can plan for those situations. Like, you know, for example, a certain situation that you encountered as a child was very hurtful to you. And you know you're going to watch a movie where that situation is presented. Now, if you know your trigger, you can be like, okay, is it worth it for me to watch this movie? Can I get up during that part? Should I not even go? You know, you can sort of make decisions and plan how you live your life using these triggers as a guide, you know? Or if your triggers are certain things that you have to deal with every day, you know, it could be a reason to talk to a counselor about it and work through some of these issues. You know, it can point in the direction of healing and living a happier life in general if you find these triggers.

0: good.
1: This is what Paul said in Romans 11, verse 6. And since it is through God's kindness, then it is not by their good works. For in that case, God's grace would not be what it really is, free and undeserved. So I hope that when you listen to this song, you remember what I'm trying to learn every single day. You're loved because He's good.
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1: Who knows you better than you? Well, God. But we don't have access to that level of knowledge, of course. But we can pick up certain things about ourselves by being observant. And specifically, we can take a closer look at these three pillars of self-awareness from Psychology Today. We looked at your motives. Taking a look at your motives can really give you an insight into why you do what you do. Your triggers, why you react the way you react. And the third one is your coping strategies. So the questions that they lay out are, what are your default responses when you feel stressed? What do you do when you feel stressed? You know, what does it look like, you in a stressed state? Are these strategies that you use when you're stressed healthy? They may be, they may not be. Do they serve you well in the long run? If you get some insight into this, how you cope with certain things, it can help you have a bigger total picture of who you are. Not a godlike picture of who you are, but, you know, give you a little more insight than you had before.
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go behind the scenes, if you dare, of the Spirit FM morning show. No, it's fine. They're not scary. Maybe a little weird, but they're not scary. 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Here's Stephen Curtis Chapman. 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
1: One of the most common questions for Christians, I think, is how do I know what God wants me to do with my life? How do I know what is God's plan for my life? Mother Angelica was a remarkable woman of God. And listen to what she says about this. I think you may find some new insight here. People often ask me, how do you know whether something is God's will for your life? I say, ask me next year, and then we'll know whether it was God's will. The Lord isn't going to come down and say, now look, sweetie, I want you to do this little thing for me. He's not going to do that. He gave you a brain. He gave you a memory, an intellect, a will. Do you realize if you're a Christian, you have sanctifying grace in you? The Holy Spirit is in you. Pray, move forward in His grace, and you will discover His will for you. I love that last part. Pray, move forward in His

grace. Because when you're not sure where to go as a Christian, what the next step is, you get paralyzed, right? But I think it's important to keep moving toward Jesus in whatever situation you're in. Pray, move forward, and you'll get the grace that you need. It sounds simple, but it's not. We know it's not as Christians, right? But take that advice, you know? The Holy Spirit is in you. Pray, move forward in His grace, and you will discover His will for you. Oh.

0: What if the reason we feel so overwhelmed sometimes is because we haven't stopped long enough to breathe? Hey, I'm Maria from the Spirit FM Morning Show. Someone recently asked me, Maria, have you breathed today? My first thought was, well, yeah, breathing is involuntary, right? But then I realized what they were really asking. Have I actually stopped and taken a deep breath today? And honestly, I hadn't. So I paused for a moment, took a deep breath in, and slowly let it out. Instantly, I felt grounded. It was like peace had just washed over me. One deep breath reminded me that I don't have to carry everything at full speed all the time. As we head into this summer season, maybe this is your reminder too. Rest is not laziness. Even Jesus stepped away to rest. So today, pause for a moment, take a deep breath, and let God meet you in the stillness. You might be surprised how much peace can fit into one single breath.
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1: Do you have a problem with shopping? Do you utilize retail therapy? Do you go to the store when you feel bad to feel better and to buy things? You do it, but you know that, hey, I don't have enough money to keep doing this. So this needs to stop. I need to do something else rather than, you know, buying stuff to make myself feel better. This may be an elegant solution for you if you are especially prone to online shopping. Now, I don't know which outlet had this, but I saw this when I was, you know, prepping for the show and stuff. Dopamine sites give people the experience of online shopping without spending. So what I'm thinking is they set up these websites that you can buy stuff, add stuff to your cart, check out, and not have to pay a cent. And you get the experience of shopping, kind of like a placebo type thing. I don't know if this would work. Maybe this would work. I mean, it depends on the person, I imagine. But if you just love the process and, you know, you're losing too much money to keep doing the process in the regular way on Amazon or whatever, you may be able to, you know, kick the habit or at least curb the habit with one of these dopamine sites.

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1: Welcome to the show. Have you ever thought about how your life would be different if you had a different name? Well, one young lady reflects on her name that she actually chose as a newborn. We'll talk about it coming up after Ian Wilson. Right now, we got Pat Barrett. I've got a fire.

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1: Would you let your newborn choose their name? Now, if you said yes to that, how would you have them do it? Well, maybe you'd have them do it this way. So there's a story on the Today Show website. This woman back in the day when she had her child, she was in the hospital and she had a bunch of cards with names on them. And she was like, I want my newborn to pick out their name. So what she did was she showed each card to the child and looked for a reaction. And sure enough, she got a reaction on two of the names. And one name won out, getting the stronger reaction. Now, would you call that your child choosing their own name? I don't know, but this mom said, yeah, okay, she chose the name. And that name that she chose, I believe it's an Irish name, it's Una, O-O-N-A. And it's funny because now the child is all grown up, so she gets to reflect on this fact about her life that she chose her name when she was very, very small. And she's actually a big fan of the name. She said, I think it kind of set me up from an early age to be comfortable with people thinking I'm a little unconventional. And that makes a lot of sense. You know, your name can kind of lead you in certain directions, I want to say. You know? Do you feel like your name led you in a certain direction? Or maybe you, when you were little, or even now, you wished you were named something else? And then later, maybe you got comfortable with it. 1-800-223-9286. You could text or call if you have thoughts.

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1: Good morning, it's Chaplain Carlene. Born and raised in Tampa, I remember being 6 years old and my mom said, let's go to the mall and meet the DJs for this new Catholic radio station. And I got an autograph and I seriously thought that I was the coolest thing ever because the DJ gave me an autograph. But my big Spirit FM memory was senior year, DC Talk, Jesus Freak came out and it would play every day right before I had to get out of my car, and I would wait in the car to hear Jesus Freak to go in to my senior year. 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
1: What if you could understand yourself in a deeper way? You can. There's actually, according to Psychology Today, three pillars of self-awareness that can really help you do that. And it makes a lot of sense when I'm you know, going to reveal them to you. You're going to be like, oh, obviously. The first one is your motives. What motivates you? What is the reason or reasons you do what you do? And, you know, sometimes we don't fully understand why we do what we do. That's why we need to examine it, you know, because a lot of it is based on how we feel. And of course, our motivations are also, you know, intellectual and spiritual. You know, as Christians, we want to do what the Lord wants us to do. We want to walk with the Lord. We want to be with him forever. You know, that's an obvious motivation. There's also, like I mentioned, emotional motivators, like anger or sadness. And, you know, discovering the situations and maybe even the people that we are motivated by can really give you a deeper insight into who you are. And I think it's even worth exploring these pillars of self-awareness with a counselor, with a psychologist, if you see a psychologist, and try to understand what makes you you. Because I think the more you understand what makes you you, the more effective you can be as a person, I think, and maybe even as a Christian. It can help you, you know, live out your destiny in the gospel in a clearer way, possibly.

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It's a great way to, well, celebrate, of course, but really the core of why we're doing it is because our local food pantries, you know, they get kind of a bump in donations around certain times of the year. I think Christmas is one of those times. Well, now we are real far away from Christmas. So we figured, hey, let's do a Christmas in July thing and collect food for our local Tampa Bay food pantries. 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
1: Sometimes you are in a situation where you react really strongly to something, and you're kind of not sure why. It may help you in your life to dig a little deeper in those situations, because your triggers, that is one of the three pillars of self-awareness, according to Psychology Today. Three things that, if you dig deeper into them, you can really have a bigger insight in who you are as a person, at least, you know, the mental aspect. So your triggers, you probably heard the phrase trigger warning, right? You know, what are those things that just give you a strong reaction? You know, whether it be sadness, fear, frustration, anger, that kind of stuff. What is that stuff? And dive deeper into it. Like I said, look into what's behind those feelings. Okay, I feel this way. Why? Is there something in my childhood maybe that stuck with me and now this similar situation really triggers me in a big way? And I think the way you can differentiate your triggers from, you know, something that's just what your average person would react to is by comparing yourself to, like, your friends or your family and really people that you really trust. Like, listen, this situation, like, you could lay it out for them. Imagine this situation. How would you react in this situation? Now, if they have a completely different reaction to you, it could be an indicator that, oh, okay, this is one of my triggers. So maybe I should dive deeper into this.

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All right, let's start with a deep breath. You ready? Breathe in and out. All right, today we are in the Gospel of Matthew, chapter 6, verses 7 through 8. Jesus said to his disciples, "In praying, do not babble like the pagans, who think that they will be heard because of their many words. Do not be like them. Your Father knows what you need before you ask him." You know, it's important to pray with intention. And there's different ways to pray, of course. You know, you can have a prayer that's extemporaneous. You know, you just make it up on the spot. You have a prayer that can be a written prayer that is really powerful. I mean, the Our Father is a written prayer. That's really powerful. But whatever prayer you pray, pray it intentionally. And pray in Christ, in the Lord. Don't let it become just an outward sign that, hey, look how holy I am. I can come up with this beautiful prayer. It's about the interior. It's about that connection with the Lord. In the name of the Father, and of the Son, and of the Holy Spirit, Lord God, help us to connect well with you in prayer and to be intentional in what we offer up to you. Lord, we pray for Asher, who's 10 years old. We pray for a miracle and for healing. We pray for a prayer partner. We lift up Javon for successful surgery. We pray for Roger. We lift up Lourdes for a full recovery and for Trent's job situation. We pray for a greater respect of all human life and end to war in our world. We pray for our first responders and our military for wisdom and protection. We pray for all those we've been asked to pray for or promised to pray for, and all those who have no one to pray for them. In the name of the Father, and of the Son, and of the Holy Spirit, amen.

celebrating 40 years of sharing the love of Christ and the beauty of the Catholic faith. 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
1: Welcome to the show. How do you deal with the world? Now, that's kind of a big question, but specifically, when you feel stressed, when you feel flustered, how do you cope in those moments? We're going to talk about why it's so important to examine that in our own lives. Coming up after this, here's for King and Country, Fix My Eyes.

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1: How do you respond in situations when you feel stressed? When you feel like you have too much, you are emotional, what do you do? My coping mechanism, I think, is to kind of withdraw and become quiet. I think that's kind of where I default, which, I mean, it comes very natural to me because I'm an introvert, so introverts like to collapse in on themselves a bit. But, you know, that withdrawal is a way of protecting myself from pain, from hurt, from stress, you know, that kind of thing. And maybe you have certain coping strategies too. It's important to understand them because in doing that, we can have a fuller picture of who we are in the world and how we function in the world, you know? And we can also examine if those strategies are healthy or not. You know, some of them are, some of them aren't, some of them are maybe somewhere in the middle, I don't know. But this is part of the three pillars of self-awareness from Psychology Today. There's an article that features these, and it makes a lot of sense, you know, because if you understand your responses when you feel stressed, you can also share that with your spouse, and they can see when you feel stressed without you saying anything, which is great. You know, they know you that well. Like, oh no, Fernando's being quiet. He's not saying anything. There might be something going on, you know. It doesn't necessarily mean there's something going on, but it could be an indicator, which is helpful for a spouse to know.

Songs that just scream summer. Not like that. Yeah, more like that. Summertime with your Spirit FM.

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1: One of the most common questions for Christians, you know what it is? How do I know God's will for my life? How do I know what God really wants me to do? And it can be an ongoing thing, you know, an ongoing struggle. And I think it's good to kind of struggle with it, you know, because a struggle can lead to serious discernment and looking into it and praying about it, which can be really good for us. Mother Angelica was a wise woman of God, and she said this about, you know, finding God's will for your life. People often ask me, how do you know whether something is God's will in your life? I say, ask me next year, then we'll know whether it was God's will. The Lord isn't going to come down and say, now look, sweetie, I want you to do this little thing for me. He's not going to do that. He gave you a brain, he gave you a memory, an intellect, a will. Do you realize if you're a Christian, you have sanctifying grace in you? The Holy Spirit is in you. Pray, move forward in his grace, and you will discover his will for you. I love that because we can be paralyzed by this question sometimes, but she encourages us, pray, move forward in his grace, and you will discover his will for you.

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We want to pray for your requests, for your intention. 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
1: How do I know what God wants for my life? How do I know? How do I know? Can I just get him to, you know, write it on a sheet of paper and float that piece of paper on down to me, and then I'll know exactly what he wants me to do? But that's not how it works, right? Mother Angelica had some really great stuff to say about discerning God's will. And she gave actually a short criteria, a list that you can use to kind of, you know, work out in a sense what God may be calling you to. And it's pretty straightforward stuff. Does it violate any of the commandments? Is it against the precepts of the church? Will it give God honor and glory? Will it benefit my family and my spiritual life? You know, and these are straightforward questions. I think as Christians, we want the answers spelled out, but God has given us the tools that we need. You know what I mean? Like, we have the tools. It's just like in the Christian life, it's not hard to know what God wants from you generally. It's hard to do it.

And it might have a parallel, too, in discerning God's will. You know, it's not hard to know what God wants from you in terms of, like, you know, the plan for your life if you use these criteria. You know, the thing is, multiple things can fall into this criteria. And then how do you know? I think there's an element of trust to it, honestly. I think it's there's an element of, you know what, Lord, I'm trying to do your will. I'm trying to walk with you. You see that. You understand that. You're not going to lead me astray.

0: Today, you will be given 86,400 more seconds to utilize productively or squander away frivolously. 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

What is the story that you tell yourself? What is the voice inside your head affirming or criticizing? You know, I have this terrible habit of walking into a room, especially if there's a lot of people, and thinking, man, nobody here wants to listen to me talk. And then I become not a great friend, or I become not a great employee, or I become an awkward wife to my husband because I just stand there and let people talk at me and I don't know what to say to them. And all of that literally comes from a lack of self-confidence. All of that comes from the voice inside my head telling me lies, and that's not true. The most powerful story in the world is the one where you tell yourself. So if you're telling yourself a story, make sure you make it kind.

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0: Right now, we have a lot of visitors in the greater Tampa Bay area. I mean, it's summer. This is the perfect time to head over to Clearwater Beach, or I know World Cup is here in America. People are freaking out about it. People are visiting Florida, as they do every single summer, but that means there's also a lot of people who don't know that Spirit FM exists, and they're driving around, and they're like, huh, I wish I had awesome Christian music to listen to, and they don't even know about it. 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
1: You know the World Cup's happening, right?
2: Wow. Okay. We saw Germany yesterday. What's really cool about the World Cup is just it gets to highlight all of these different countries' cultures.
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3: New song from Patrick Mayberry called Anybody Else. Jeremy Camp also has a new song. It's a rock song called Revival. Elevation Worship released their Alleluia EP. 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John Reddick has a new song called Hold On. And finally, Kane released their very powerful, awesome new song called Living Water. My name's Francesca. 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

There are things that you want to do, and there are things that you have to do. The goal, or at least the objective, is to figure out when to do what. Hi, I'm Francesca. Thanks for listening to Spirit FM. I'll never forget the first time I learned how to embroider. It was here during our Thrill of Hope fundraiser last year, and I couldn't put it down. I just wanted to keep embroidering all day long. And then I went in and I was on air with Fernando and I'm like, I have to put this down. I'm not paying attention. I'm not being a good coworker right now. But, you know, if it's tedious to you, if you're not loving it, then it's not a passion. That's okay. Not everything in life has to be a passion. But if it's something that you're doing in your free time, if it's something you're doing voluntarily, make sure you actually like it. Make sure you care about it. So if it's tedious to learn, it's not a passion, and therefore maybe don't use up your free time on it.

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